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5: From the Sky News Centre at 2. England have suffered a disappointing World Cup semi-final defeat to holders Argentina. Joe Rawson was watching the game in Atlanta.
6: Thomas Tuchel said he'll take responsibility for his tactical approach after England suffered World Cup semi-final heartbreak to old rivals Argentina. With them ahead through an Anthony Gordon goal, he made defensive substitutions with the holders scoring two late goals to win 2-1. Supporters here in Atlanta left disappointed.
7: We should have just brought on our attacker sooner and maybe we'd have gone to extra time and things could have been different.
8: It was devastating.
6: The royal family have sent their commiserations to the England team. It'll be Argentina against Spain in the final on Sunday.
5: Meanwhile, Argentina celebrated their win in a provocative way. The players took a banner from a supporter that read, "The Falkland Islands are Argentine." Our correspondent Rob Harris says they could face punishment for breaking FIFA rules.
9: The Argentine players unfurled a banner saying, "Las Malvinas son Argentinas." So a banner saying the Malvinas, as they call the Falkland Islands, are Argentine. Now that is a direct breach of football regulations, which bans political messaging.
5: Sir Keir Starmer set out his achievements in government during his final Prime Minister's questions. He said under his leadership there have been improvements to the NHS, and also he'll give his full support to his successor. The Metropolitan Police say a man's been arrested on suspicion of sending threatening communications to a Member of Parliament. Reform UK says that the threat was made on social media in May to shoot Nigel Farage. The United States says it's launched a second round of strikes against Iran. America's military is targeting Iranian military assets it claims are threatening vessels in the Strait of Hormuz. And Jesse Nelson has welcomed the rollout of a national screening programme for spinal muscular atrophy, calling it a day of hope. The former Little Mix singer has been campaigning for the test following her twin daughter's diagnosis with the condition. That's the latest. I'm Stevie Schillinglaw.

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1: 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You can catch me on Cambridge Radio every Sunday morning between 8 and 10. We play Sunday Scramble, where I scramble up the letters of a well-known Cambridge place and you have to unscramble them. We have reaction from the weekend football. That's Cambridge United, Cambridge City and Histon FC.
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7: From the Sky News Centre at 3, England captain Harry Kane says trying to protect a 1-0 lead backfired as they suffered a heartbreaking 2-1 World Cup semi-final defeat to rivals Argentina. Anthony Gordon's goal had put Thomas Tuchel's side ahead, but the holders scored two late goals to book their place in Sunday's final with Spain. Kane says the defeat has left the whole squad hurting.
8: Everyone has to process what's just happened. Everyone's gutted. I'm gutted for all the boys, all the staff, everyone behind the scenes, because we know how much everyone puts into to being a successful national team. And when you're so close, when you're 10 plus minutes away and it slips out your hands like that, yeah, obviously the lads are devastated.
7: England play France in the third place game on Saturday. Meanwhile, these supporters in Atlanta say the result's tough to take.
9: I'm so gutted that we then decided to defend a lead. We left Messi completely free for the entire game.
10: Bringing on a lot of defenders was, we're asking for it, I'm afraid.
11: They totally destroyed us sort of coming forward, and it was gut-wrenching.
7: Meanwhile, there has been criticism of the winner's celebration. Argentine players took a banner from a supporter that read, "The Falkland Islands are Argentine," which could see them punished for breaking FIFA rules. In other news, Sir Keir Starmer told the House of Commons he's proud to leave the country in better shape than he found it. Yesterday, at his final Prime Minister's questions, he defended his record and said his successor will have his wholehearted support. Reform UK says a man's been arrested over a social media post allegedly threatening to shoot Nigel Farage. Police say the man in his 20s was detained on Tuesday for sending threatening communications to an MP. Britain's ambassador has been summoned to Tehran. The Iranian Foreign Ministry says banning the Islamic Revolutionary Guard Corps will not go unanswered. It says US forces launched a second wave of strikes against Iran last night. And Ofcom says search engines are helping children find pornography sites without age checks. It's calling on tech firms to do more to stop children accessing harmful content online. That's the latest. I'm Stevie Schillinglaw.

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1: Hello, Andy Lake here. You can catch me on Cambridge Radio every Sunday morning between 8 and 10. We play Sunday Scramble, where I scramble up the letters of a well-known Cambridge place and you have to unscramble them. We have reaction from the weekend football. That's Cambridge United, Cambridge City and Histon FC.
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1: 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Meanwhile, Vedana Banerjee of Koki United discusses fruit waste on Cambridge farms and what can be made from them. And food writer Jenny Jeffries talks about her new community cookbook.
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3: From the Sky News Centre at 4. England manager Thomas Tuchel says he'll take responsibility for their World Cup semi-final defeat to Argentina. The Three Lions led through Anthony Gordon but conceded twice late in the game to lose 2-1. Tuchel has faced criticism from fans for his defensive substitutions.
4: As soon as you lose, you get criticised. That's just what it is, and it makes no sense to engage in that and lose my head. I'm responsible for them. I took them, so I take the criticism. That's just the way it is.
3: England now face France in the third-place playoff on Saturday, with Argentina taking on Spain in Sunday's final. Meanwhile, there has been criticism of the winners' full-time celebration. A number of Argentine players took a banner from a supporter that read, "The Falkland Islands are Argentinian, a breach of FIFA rules." Andy Burnham isn't ruling out bringing in a wealth tax, suggesting he might have to ask for a little more to balance Britain's books. The incoming Prime Minister is preparing to take over from Sir Keir Starmer, who received a standing ovation in the Commons yesterday. And former Labour leader Lord Neil Kinnock says Mr. Burnham's got a big job on his hands.
5: He has advanced so much in the last 10 years that he is fortunately very recognisable, but he's got a hell of a lot more kit than he had those years ago when he ran in 2015.
3: Britain's ambassador has been summoned to Tehran. The Iranian Foreign Ministry says banning the Islamic Revolutionary Guard will not go unanswered. It comes as US forces launched a second wave of strikes against Iran last night. A 14-year-old boy is due to appear in court later after being charged with offences linked to extreme right-wing terrorism in South London. The boy, who can't be named for legal reasons, is alleged to have planned to target two mosques in Sutton. And Jesse Nelson has welcomed the rollout of a national screening programme for spinal muscular atrophy, calling it a day of hope. The former Little Mix singer has been campaigning for the test following her twin daughter's diagnosis with the rare condition. That's the latest. I'm Stevie Schillinglaw.

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1: 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Dovecot Cellar tells all. Meanwhile, Madana Banerjee of Koki United discusses fruit waste on Cambridge farms and what can be made from them. And food writer Jenny Jeffries talks about her new community cookbook.
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3: From the Sky News Centre at 5, England captain Harry Kane says trying to protect a 1-0 lead backfired as they suffered a heartbreaking 2-1 World Cup semi-final defeat to rivals Argentina. Anthony Gordon's goal had put Thomas Tuchel's side ahead, but the holders scored two goals late on to book their place in Sunday's final with Spain. Kane says the defeat has left the squad hurting.
4: Everyone's gutted. I'm gutted for all the boys, all the staff, everyone behind the scenes, because we know how much everyone puts in to being a successful national team. And when you're so close, when you're 10-plus minutes away and it slips out your hands like that, yeah, obviously the lads are devastated.
3: England now play France in the third place game on Saturday. Meanwhile, there's been criticism of the winners' full-time celebration. A number of Argentine players took a banner from a supporter that read, "The Falkland Islands are Argentinian," which is a breach of FIFA rules. Andy Burnham isn't ruling out bringing in a wealth tax, suggesting he might have to ask for a little bit more to balance Britain's books. The incoming Prime Minister is preparing to take over from Sir Keir Starmer, who received a standing ovation in the Commons yesterday. Iran says it's carried out attacks on US military facilities in Kuwait and Jordan after stating it's not afraid of war. America and Tehran have traded strikes for another night as tensions continue to escalate. And speaking last night, Donald Trump said leaders in Tehran are on the back foot.
5: The Islamic Republic of Iran is not happy right now. They want to settle so badly. They don't like what we're doing. And they do want to settle. We'll find out whether or not we settle with them or we just finish it off.
3: A 14-year-old boy is due to appear in court later this morning after being charged with offences linked to extreme right-wing terrorism in South London. It's in connection with an alleged plan to target two mosques in Sutton. And Ofcom says search engines are helping children find pornography sites without age checks. It's calling on tech firms to do more to stop children accessing harmful content online. That's the latest. I'm Stevie Shillinglaw.

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1: Hello, Andy Lake here. You can catch me on Cambridge Radio every Sunday morning between 8 and 10. We play Sunday Scramble, where I scramble up the letters of a well-known Cambridge place and you have to unscramble them. We have reaction from the weekend football. That's Cambridge United, Cambridge City and Histon FC.
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7: From the Sky News Centre at 6. England's manager Thomas Tuchel says he'll take responsibility for their World Cup semi-final defeat to Argentina. The Three Lions led through Anthony Gordon but conceded twice late in the game to lose 2-1. Their boss has faced criticism from fans for his defensive substitutions.
8: As soon as you lose, you get criticised. That's just what it is, and it makes no sense to engage in that and lose my head. I'm responsible for them. I took them, so I take the criticism. That's just the way it is.
7: England's now face France in the third-placed playoff on Saturday, with Argentina taking on Spain in Sunday's final. Meanwhile, there's been criticism of Argentina's full-time celebration. Several players unfurled a supporters' flag that read the Falkland Islands are Argentinian, which is a breach of FIFA rules. Our reporter Rob Harris says they could face punishments.
9: The Argentine players unfurled a banner saying Las Malvinas son Argentinas. So, a banner saying the Malvinas, as they call the Falkland Islands, are Argentine. Now that is a direct breach of football regulations, which bans political messaging.
7: Iran says it's carried out attacks on US military facilities in Kuwait and Jordan after stating it's not afraid of war. America and Tehran have traded strikes for another night as tensions continue to escalate. Incoming Prime Minister Andy Burnham secured the necessary backing of 8 of the 11 unions affiliated with the party. The Makerfield MP is expected to be handed the keys to Downing Street on Monday. Average asking rents have hit new record highs across Britain. Rightmove has found advertised rents outside London have climbed to nearly £1,400 a month. And Jessie Nelson's welcomed the rollout of a national screening programme for babies across England with spinal muscular atrophy. The former Little Mix singer has been campaigning for a test after her twin daughter's diagnosis with the rare condition. That's the latest. I'm Faye De Silva.
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10: Sunny and a gentle breeze. That's what we've got in store for Thursday. Today will mostly be sunny. Cloudy old start as we get going. A warm day, plenty of sunshine. A little bit of cloud bubbling up this afternoon as well. But on the whole, plenty of sunshine to see you through the day. Temperatures around 28 degrees expected.
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Gin Blossoms. Hey, Jealousy, getting things going for this Thursday morning. Good morning, Thursday the 16th of July. This is Early Breakfast with Brian, right up until 7. Tonight.

Queen, Don't Stop Me Now. 10 minutes after six. Well, we won't stop till 7 o'clock, that is for sure. How'd you get on with that question we set? Around about this time yesterday, nearly one in five people have a favourite one of these. What is it? Chris with a C is saying mug. Chris with a K is also going on the mug front. Christopher says the Beatles. Thank you. Some good answers rolling through yesterday. Nearly one in five people have a favourite one of these. What is it? Oh, I thought it was a mug. But according to the script that sits right in front of me, it was a pen. Does anybody keep pens in their pocket anymore? We'll get you another question on next. After this from Naked Eyes. Always something there to remind me.

Naked Eyes, always something there to remind me. Time to grab that notepad. Turn over a fresh page, jot this question down. We're going to need some answers before 7 o'clock this morning. 18% of parents say they'll save money by not doing this during the summer. What is it? 18% of parents say they'll save money by not doing this during the summer. What do you reckon that could be? 07919 070490. Let you in on the text or WhatsApp. You can email studio@cambridge.radio across the socials this morning. Cambridge Radio UK, Facebook, Instagram. 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What do you think?

0: Keith Urban, John Mayer, that is Guitar Man. On the way, I think we'll take some Vince Gill. But first, let's see what goes, let's see what gives out on the roads this morning as we get about our business early doors. Milton Road, both directions closed. Emergency sinkhole repairs taking place. Hurst Park Avenue, Highworth Avenue. Gonville Place, they've got temporary lights in place for some gas main work. That is both directions at Mill Road. And Grange Road, closed. There's gas main work going on there. Madeley Road, Clarkson Road. We'll keep an eye on things for you. We'll update that travel again around about 20 to 7 this morning.
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Don't Keep Me Waiting, that is Vince Gill. Today has officially been named Slack Thursday, and honestly, you can see why. Experts reckon businesses are dealing with 25% jump in people calling in sick after last night's encounter. Didn't it go England's way? Around 800,000 staff are expected to skip work altogether. Pubs were packed, 30 million pints were downed, and 3 million fans squeezed into bars thanks to late licences and the heatwave. One in three people watched a match. Roads were empty, supermarkets were deserted, and pubs were scrambling for extra beer like it was a national emergency. Oh, we can all get back to normal now, can we?

Kenny Chesney, Silver Sands Marina. 18% of parents say they'll save money by not doing this during the summer. That is the question we got on the table.

Private Lives, living in a world turned upside down. 6:33 on the way to Cambridge Breakfast. Julian Clover, Stefan Hills Hill at 9:30. Stu Wren looks after lunchtime from midday. 2 o'clock, Amy Gray's got music from the 90s and early 2000s. Home with Steffi Callister from 4. Steffi's joined by Dr. Sean Lang from the ARU to give his analysis of the week's news. Cambridge Challenges with Lewis Herbert at 6. And then into the evening we go. And would you look at that handsome devil on the website right there? Oh, yes. It's a double shot Thursday. I am back in business tonight with O'Reilly Country from 7. At 9 o'clock, Sue Marchant's selection. And we round things off with Rock of Ages with Paul Cristoforo from 11. That's how Cambridge Radio shapes up for this Thursday. You can find all the details that you need down on the website, cambridge.radio.com.

0: Vanessa Colton, 1,000 miles. On the way, I think we'll take some Coldplay. But first, let's see what goes. Let's see what gives. Out on the roads this morning as we get about our business. Early doors, Grange Road, both directions closed. Gas main work taking place between Madeley Road and Clarkson Road. Gonville Place, they've got some temporary lights. Both directions at Mill Road and Milton Road. That is closed due to emergency sinkhole repairs between Hurst Park Avenue and Highworth Avenue. Julian will keep an eye on things for you. He'll update that travel again around about 20 past 7 this morning.
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Coldplay with Trouble. You know that question we set just after 6 o'clock this morning? Yes, if you're with us early doors, you've had a pretty good run up at it by now. We'll sort you out the answer to that question after this from REM and Shiny Happy People.

0: REM, shiny, happy people. 18% of parents say they'll save money by not doing this during the summer. What do you reckon that could be? What you got written down on that notepad that sits in front of you? On the script that sits right in front of me, 18% of parents say they'll save money by not doing this during the summer. It was getting the old kids' hairs cut. There you go, saving on the Barnet. We'll get you another question on. We'll get you Friday right on track. 6 a.m. tomorrow morning. You too right now, and beautiful day.
1: Heart is a blue.

You two's a beautiful day. That'll just about do it for early breakfast for this Thursday morning. Don't forget, it's a double shot Thursday. Oh yes, I am back in business this evening from 7 with O'Reilly Country. 2 hours of the finest country music, old and new and everything in between. That's 7 o'clock this evening here at Cambridge Radio. 7 a.m. this morning. Why, you got the Cambridge Breakfast with Julian Clover.

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2: I've been involved with St Paul's for many years. There's always people coming in and coming out of that space.
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4: I'm from Cambridge. This is a beautiful city. It's a beautiful route. People will be here for many, many different reasons. It's fantastic that people show up for things like this.
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6: From the Sky News Centre at 7, Thomas Tuchel says he'll stay on as England boss despite his side's World Cup exit. His players have been denied a spot in their first final at the tournament since 1966. Despite going ahead with an Anthony Gordon strike, Lionel Messi then took control as Argentina scored two late goals. England defender Dan Burn was brought on with 20 minutes to go.
7: Honestly, I thought we were going to do it. I had that feeling and really thought we had something going. But it's very sort of fine margins at this level of football. And yeah, you've got Argentina who have been there and done that and probably shown that.
6: Argentina will face Spain in Sunday's final. England take on France in the third place playoff on Saturday. Meanwhile, the victors could face punishment after posing with a provocative banner during full-time celebrations. Players unfurled a supporters' flag that read the Falkland Islands are Argentinian, which is a breach of FIFA rules for its political messaging. British Steel has been taken into public ownership. The government says it's in the UK's interest to do so, protecting the future of production as well as thousands of jobs. With just days left of his premiership, Sir Keir Starmer's making his final visit to Ukraine as Prime Minister. The outgoing Labour leader says it's to reaffirm the UK's cast iron support for the country. He'll meet President Volodymyr Zelensky later. Our political editor Beth Rigby is making the journey with him.
8: It seems fitting that Keir Starmer is going in this final week because in a premiership that has had many dark moments, foreign policy and how he's led on the global stage has been a bright spot for Starmer.
6: Ofcom says search engines are helping children find pornography sites without age checks. The regulator reports around a quarter of popular porn services still have no protections in place. And Jurassic Park star Sam Neill's cause of death has been confirmed. The actor died from pneumonia on Monday at the age of 78. That's the latest. I'm Faye De Silva.
9: Cambridge Radio News, I'm Julian Clover. It's emerged that a Cambridge University college withdrew its objection to the proposed Camborne to Cambridge busway after reaching a confidential agreement worth £158,000. Clare Hall had challenged the route during the planning process but agreed to withdraw its opposition after securing a financial payment and a commitment that buses would not run between midnight and 6 a.m. Cambridgeshire County Council says the agreement addressed the college's concerns. A government decision on whether the £200 million busway can go ahead has yet to be made. A lorry driver who is more than six times the legal drink drive limit has been given a suspended prison sentence. Police stopped the HGV on the A14 at Fenstanton after members of the public reported dangerous driving. Officers found several bottles of whiskey in the cab. 55-year-old Derek Smagiol of no fixed address admitted drink driving and dangerous driving. He was given a 12-month prison sentence, suspended for 2 years and banned from driving for 3 years. And a designer from Cambridgeshire says it's unbelievable that the decorative globes she creates were chosen for ITV's World Cup set. Presenters and pundits are positioned between the spherical lights, which were made in Snailwell, a village in the east of the county. Joanne Wallace said she initially had no idea where they were going.
10: I said, this is, you know, really curious. Where are they going to? And he said, oh, sorry, can't tell you. It's all a secret, but we'll tell you later. And then, as you say, about 10 days ago or so, I got a really nice email and pictures of these globe lights in the studio, the ITV studio of the FIFA World Cup. Unbelievable. It was quite astonishing.
9: And thanks to BBC Radio Cambridgeshire for that audio.
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9: Rather cloudy to start with for many, although low cloud quickly burning away. They've said that the last few days. It hasn't happened until 11:30. Sunny spells to follow, but some patchy higher cloud. Despite very warm sunshine, it will feel a little cooler in the north and northeast of our region due to the onshore breeze. Maximum temperature 28 degrees Celsius. Looking ahead to tonight, winds easing to become mainly light inland, but staying breezy along the coast. Low cloud is likely to spill inland. However, some clearer spells remain likely in western parts. Minimum temperature 11 degrees Celsius.
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0: Maybe it was just a dream. Thanks to Brian O'Reilly for the last hour. Back with you tonight at 7 o'clock. It's a Double Shot Thursday. And so O'Reilly Country from 7. And that was the Cranberries with Dreams on Cambridge Radio at 10 minutes after 7. And a very good morning to you. Welcome to Cambridge Breakfast on Thursday, July the 16th. Good to see you around our virtual breakfast table once more again this morning. Julian Clover with you. Through until 9.30 this morning. Did you watch the match? Oh, excitement to start off with. But kind of went horribly wrong after that. With you through until 9.30.
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0: I think I played the wrong one there. We'll take a look at what's going through the local papers and the nationals as well. Headlines and sport on the half hour. And odd one out coming up at 7:45.

0: That's Princess and Say I'm Your Number One. 14 minutes past 7 o'clock on a Thursday morning from Cambridge Radio. Most of you will probably know, particularly if you're a regular listener, that I broke my arm a few months ago on Parker's Piece. I tripped over, broke my arm. Most uninteresting arm breakage ever, possibly. But the net result, amongst other things, is that I've been broadcasting from home for most of the past few weeks, largely because if I go into Gwydir Street, I can't reach all the controls with one arm. So I'm here where everything's a little bit more self-contained. Also, anyway, yesterday, after the programme, the computer indicated that it wanted to have a software update. I thought to myself, I interrupt anything, is it? I'll just run that, come back in 10, 15 minutes, everything will be fine. It wasn't. It was like permanently stuck in the trying to switch itself on kind of state. I don't know if you know, I shouldn't complain really, it's a 10-year-old Apple Mac desktop. And the chime thing, which Apples make when you switch them on, it was just going chime, chime, chime, chime. Anyway, sort of an hour or so later, I wasn't making any progress whatsoever. So I've consigned it to one side and reconfigured things a little bit. So this morning, of course, I'm going through that thing where every time you want to look at something, you're having to find the password for it. And I have to say, even with a password manager, it's incredibly complicated. Anyway, I've managed to get into the newspapers this morning, which is what we'll do now with a look at the front pages. Cambridge News, as says Cambridgeshire Police, is responding quicker to calls and to incidents. The headline there is Police Pick Up the Pace. Looking at the Nationals, and as you might expect, the Three Lions semi-final exit from the World Cup is dominating, with the Times saying it was heartache for England following defeat to Argentina. Meanwhile, the Daily Telegraph writes football isn't coming home, and the Daily Star insists we're still proud of our Lions. A devastated-looking Jude Bellingham features on the front of the Daily Mirror. The Daily Mail describes England's loss to Argentina in Atlanta as the night our dream finally died. England's 60-year wait to win the biggest football trophy is shattered, according to the Daily Express. The Sun leads with Wonderball, a play on the Oasis hit adopted by England fans. Outside football, social care workers are set to receive pay rises every year, according to the Eye. The Metro leads on the two teenagers who appeared in court on the cyber hack of London's transport network. And the Financial Times front cover features Shabana Mahmood, who's the bookies' favourite to become the next Chancellor. Not entirely sure the bookies decide these things, but that's what's making the news so far this morning. We'll take a look and see what's happening on road and rail for you now. A fairly straightforward start to the day. Major routes M11, A14, A428, all running smoothly. And now, Milton Road and the sinkhole there. We know that that has been suspended. I'm slightly suspicious of this July the 17th end date, which is on the screen in front of me. Basically, it means that the road is closed between Highworth Avenue and Ashen Road and Hurst Park Avenue and Highworth Avenue for the foreseeable, I would say. At Gonville Place, there's some temporary lights because of emergency repairs and gas main work both directions at Mill Road. We know that one can cause problems. Grange Road, both directions closed because of gas main work between Maddingley Road and Clarkson Road. And Cherry Hinton Road, this is temporary traffic lights in both directions between Limekiln Road and Baberham Road at the Gogs. Campkin Road, both directions closed because of gas main work between St Kilda Avenue and Arbury Road. Taking a look at public transport, no immediate problems reported there. We'll give you another update on the travel in 20 minutes' time. If you've got any updates for us, do get in touch. 07 919 070 490.
1: 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In 1960s Cambridge, the Rolling Stones performed at the Rex Ballroom, Chris Farlow was on stage at the Alley Club, and Helen Shapiro played live at the Regal Cinema. 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

0: Emotionally Unattainable, which is the new one from Suede on Cambridge Radio, 22 minutes past 7 o'clock. The other issue which I have is that I'm used to two mouse. You need two mouse, mice, to work each of the computer screens in front of me. And, of course, now they're the other way around. And I thought I'd rather cleverly colour-coded things. One black, one white. Easy. Maybe not when you switch them round. So everything I used to work on the black mouse is now done by the white, and everything by the white one done by the black, which is not particularly helpful, really. We'll take a look at the business news for you now. And rents across the country have hit new highs, and there's a campaign to recruit thousands of workers into the aerospace industry. Stevie Shillinglaw here with the Money Minute.
1: Average asking rents have hit new record highs across Britain. Rightmove has found advertised rents outside London have climbed to nearly £1,400 a month, and in the capital they're approaching £2,800. A poll commissioned by Offshore Energies UK suggests nearly half of people want the government to back new oil and gas developments. That's more than twice the number who want the current ban on North Sea drilling to continue. Private medical insurance customers could be paying more than they need to. Consumer group Which says just 1 in 8 people have tried negotiating a lower premium with their provider. It's telling shoppers to compare policies carefully rather than simply accepting a renewal quote. And a recruitment drive has been launched to tackle a shortage of workers in the UK aerospace industry. Sector leaders say two-thirds of employers are facing skills gaps, with around 10,000 technical roles unfilled each year.

That's the Manic Street Preachers and Design for Life. And we'll go to the headlines and sport with Gladys Knight and the Pips. And Take Me in Your Arms and Love Me.

0: Gladys Knight and the Pips. Football may not be coming home, but Steffi Callister is tonight between 4 and 6. Dr. Sean Lang from the ARU will also be joining Steffi tonight to give his analysis of the week's news. Cambridge Challengers with Lewis Herbert is at 6, and O'Reilly Country at 7, all here on Cambridge Radio. And let's take a look now at this morning's top stories. England captain Harry Kane says trying to protect a 1-0 lead backfired as Argentina came from behind to deny the Three Lions a place in the World Cup final. Lionel Messi's side scored two late goals to join Spain in Sunday's showpiece. Meanwhile, the defending champions could face disciplinary action after several players held up a supporters' flag that read the Falkland Islands are Argentinian, which is a breach of FIFA rules. The country's long claimed it inherited the islands from Spain after achieving independence in 1816. The government's announced British Steel has been taken into public ownership in the national interest. It's claimed the move will protect thousands of jobs at the Scunthorpe site. Sir Keir Starmer is in Ukraine today for talks with Volodymyr Zelensky, his final trip to the country as Prime Minister. It's expected to say Britain's support for Kyiv will continue under new PM Andy Burnham. Ofcom has launched an investigation into whether TikTok is failing to protect children from harmful content. It comes a month after the government announced a ban on social media for under-16s. Here, it's emerged that Clare Hall College withdrew its objection to the proposed Camborne to Cambridge busway after reaching a confidential agreement worth £158,000. And a lorry driver who was more than six times the legal drink drive limit has been given a suspended prison sentence. Police stopped the HGV on the A14 at Fenstanton after members of the public reported dangerous driving. The weather, early cloud, clearing to sunny spells, very warm, highs of 28. In sport, Cambridge United midfielder Dom Ball insists his side can only focus on the upcoming season, despite their recent promotion. Ball was a key part of the U's side that secured an instant return to League One in May, and they've started pre-season strongly with two wins from two. And he says that preparations are going well.
1: From the back of having a lot of success last year, getting promoted, you can't wait to get back in with the lads, and there's been really good energy, which is what you want, which is what you need, is that positivity. But I mean, last season's done now. We've got to have a successful season this year. So, you know, everyone's on it. Team spirit's been good, and we just got to keep growing and keep building now.
0: Now, with more on that match against Argentina and the rest of the morning sport, here's Colin Besley.
2: England have suffered a disappointing World Cup semi-final defeat to holders Argentina. Joe Rawson was watching the game in Atlanta.
3: Thomas Tuchel said he'll take responsibility for his tactical approach after England suffered World Cup semi-final heartbreak to old rivals Argentina. With them ahead through an Anthony Gordon goal, he made defensive substitutions, with the holders scoring two late goals to win 2-1. Supporters here in Atlanta left disappointed.
4: We should have just brought on our attacker sooner, and maybe we'd have gone to extra time and things could have been different.
5: It was devastating.
3: The royal family have sent their commiserations to the England team. It'll be Argentina against Spain in the final on Sunday.
2: Manager Thomas Tuchel says the momentum of the game seemed to change after his side took the lead.
6: Argentina played with more risk, played with more rhythm, played with a feeling maybe that they have nothing to lose anymore, which freed them up and hold us back, because we obviously played suddenly with a feeling that we have a lot to lose.
2: Tuchel's men will now prepare for Saturday's third place playoff against France. Argentina could face punishment for breaking FIFA rules after celebrating in a provocative way. The players took a banner from a supporter that read the Falkland Islands are Argentine. Elsewhere, England's cricketers are hoping for an improved performance in the second ODI in Cardiff later. They're 1-0 down in the three-match series against India after losing by six wickets to the top-ranked one-day side at Edgbaston on Tuesday. And Tommy Fleetwood, Justin Rose and Matt Fitzpatrick are among those beginning their attempts to become the first British golfers to win the Open since 1992 this morning. The last major of the year gets underway at Royal Birkdale. Defending champion Scottie Scheffler aims to bounce back from missing the cut at the Scottish Open last weekend. Masters winner Rory McIlroy is hoping to lift the claret jug jug for a second time, having done so in 2014.
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0: Play and Paradise. I've mentioned the pattern the weather has been taking for the last few mornings. Seems to be doing much the same today. A whole load of cloud cover right now, burning off possibly about 11:30, and then we're having bright sunshine for the rest of the day after that. Although I think it looks ever so slightly more brighter this morning, at least as far as the weather is concerned, that it has done for the past few days. Now, could the summer holidays see more British children talking like Americans? A survey by language learning platform Pre-Reply suggests parents are worried that extra time spent watching Netflix, YouTube and TikTok is leading youngsters to pick up American words and phrases. The most common include movie instead of film. I feel like forgiving that one, to be honest. Fries instead of chips. And awesome instead of brilliant. The most unpopular is apparently diaper instead of nappy, followed by soccer instead of football, and fall instead of autumn. Older people far more likely than younger adults to find the Americanisms annoying. I do have sort of, up to an extent, a bit of a personal experience on this. My sister married an American, in fact, very happily married to the American. I think they went to year 24 or something similar. And when Jack and Marianne first got together, it became apparent that Marianne was picking up all the American phrases from Jack, but not the other way around. So you turn up at their house and they'll say things like a counter for the kitchen top, and they'll say trash as well instead of rubbish. And the kids kind of do... They do kind of do a mix. I think they're aware. Well, they're older now, but I think they're aware as to what the English version is and what the American version is. So possibly depends as to what kind of mood they're in as to the words that they choose to use. What are your thoughts on all of this? I don't know, is it inevitable that with culture and media such as it is and the sheer volume of American content that we have access to now. It's not, you know, just a few shows. It's like everything we could possibly want with American phrases creeping in more and more. Good thing, bad thing? What are the ones you don't like? I'd be intrigued to find out. 07919 070 490 on text or on WhatsApp. And I've got a list as well, which is in a number of the papers this morning, which I might run through for you as well. Now, though, we'll take a look and see what's happening on road and rail. Easy one here by the looks of things. No problems on the sidewalks. Oh, sorry, pavements, all the roads. Starting off on Milton Road, where we've got the road there closed because of emergency repairs and roadworks between Highworth Avenue and Asham Road, also Hurst Park Avenue and Highworth Avenue. Gonville Place in Cambridge, temporary lights because of emergency repairs and gas main work. That's both directions around Mill Road. I can see that is the cause of a few problems we've had from time to time in the city over the past few days. Grange Road in both directions is closed because of gas main work between Manningley Road and Clarkson Road. Cherry Hinton Road, some temporary lights. That's in both directions between Limekiln Road and Babram Road on the Gogmagog roundabout. And finally, Campkin Road. Both directions are closed because of gas main work, and that's between St Kilda Avenue and Arbury Road. Checking public transport this morning, no immediate problems there by the looks of things. As always, we'll keep an eye. Travel updates on breakfast every 20 minutes for you. On the way, we've got this morning's Odd One Out next.
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Get me wrong at 7:48. About time we did this. Odd One Out time, and yesterday's Odd One Out was between Bakerloo Central District and Elizabeth. The odd one out then was Elizabeth. The others are London Underground lines. The Elizabeth line is part of the Elizabeth Line Railway, not the Underground. Now, this morning we're looking for Brogue, Oxford, yes I know, Derby and Lofer. Brogue, Oxford, Derby and Lofer, the odd one out and why. You know what to do after that, don't you? 07919 070490 is the number which you can message me on. It's good for text, it's good for WhatsApp. Studio at cambridge.radio is the email address. Brogue, Oxford, Derby and Lofer, the odd one out and why. 07919 070490 on text or on WhatsApp. You can also do studio at cambridge.radio. So Brogue, Oxford, Derby and Lofer, the odd one out and why, please. On the way, we'll do some Cambridge Juice, and that's after Christina Aguilera and Beautiful.

This is Christina Aguilera and Beautiful on Cambridge Radio. We'll do some Cambridge juice for you. Our daily look at some things which are happening in and around Cambridge and South Cams. Starting off at the Corpus Playroom tonight, Creature from the Unknown has its final performance at 7:30. The improvised gothic horror comedy means every show is completely different. Also this evening, Mind the Gap Year is on at Hills Road Sixth Form College, which is a new theatre production from local performers. We've got some live music at the Blue Moon on Norfolk Street, where Mumbles take to the stage from 8 p.m. Cambridge Junction gearing up for tomorrow night's concert by Blue, while Cambridge Corn Exchange is preparing for the opening of the Cambridge Contemporary Choir Festival, which is tomorrow evening, with the big collab. So that's plenty, as always, going on. If you've got something you want to add to our list, do send the details into Karen. What's on at cambridge.radio is where you need to get in touch with on there. What's on at cambridge.radio. Catatonia will take us to the news at 8 o'clock.

Mulder and Scully from Catatonia. On the roads this morning, not too bad at all, really. Just Milton Road to worry about at the moment, which is closed for emergency repairs and roadworks between Highworth Avenue and Asham Road, also Hurst Park Avenue and Highworth Avenue. We'll have a full travel update for you on the way at 20 past the hour.

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5: From the Sky News Centre at 8. Under fire, Thomas Tuchel says he'll stay on to lead England into Euro 2028. He's admitted his defensive changes led to his side's World Cup exit in the 2-1 semi-final loss to Argentina. Lionel Messi was instrumental in cultivating their two late goals. England captain Harry Kane says they'll have to learn lessons from the heartbreaking defeat.
6: We struggled to keep the momentum of the game. We've done so well for 60 minutes. We scored. We deserved to be ahead. And then for one reason or another, we struggled to keep the ball. We struggled to put pressure on the ball, and it just allowed them to create more momentum. It created more attacks for them in our final third.
5: England will play France in the third place playoff. Argentina face Spain in Sunday's final. Meanwhile, there's been criticism of Argentina's full-time celebration. Several players unfurled a supporter's flag that read the Falkland Islands are Argentinian, which is a breach of FIFA rules. British Steel has officially been taken into public ownership. The government says it's in the UK's interest to do so, protecting the future of production as well as thousands of jobs. Ministers seized control of British Steel from its Chinese owners last April, stopping furnaces shut in Scunthorpe. Here's Business Secretary Peter Kyle.
7: This will protect the supply, enable us to start stabilising this business and getting the business facing the future. We are living in a very uncertain world. If we were to lose the ability to produce primary steel in our country, we would be wholly dependent on supplies from other countries.
5: The UK economy grew by 0.1% in May despite the impact of the Iran war. Official figures revealed a decline of the same amount in April. Ofcom is launching an investigation into TikTok. It's looking into whether the model used by the video sharing platform is effective at detecting which users are under 18. And Jessie Nelson's welcomed the rollout of a national screening programme for babies across England with spinal muscular atrophy. The singer's been campaigning for a test after her twin daughter's diagnosis. That's the latest. I'm Faye De Silva.
8: Cambridge Radio News, I'm Julian Clover. It's emerged that a Cambridge University College withdrew its objection to the proposed Camborne-Cambridge busway after reaching a confidential agreement worth £158,000. Clare Hall had challenged the route during the planning process, but agreed to withdraw its opposition after securing a financial payment and a commitment that buses would not run between midnight and 6 a.m. Cambridgeshire County Council says the agreement addressed the college's concerns. A government decision on whether the £200 million busway can go ahead has yet to be made. A lorry driver who is more than six times the legal drink drive limit has been given a suspended prison sentence. Police stopped the HGV on the A14 at Fenstanton after members of the public reported dangerous driving. Officers found several bottles of whiskey in the cab. 55-year-old Derek Smagiol, of no fixed address, admitted drink driving and dangerous driving. He was given a 12-month prison sentence, suspended for 2 years and banned from driving for 3 years. And a designer from Cambridgeshire says it's unbelievable that the decorative globes she creates were chosen for ITV's World Cup set. The presenters and pundits are positioned between the spherical lights, which were made in Snailwell, a village in the east of the county. Joanne Wallace says she had no idea where they were going.
9: I said, this is, you know, really curious. Where are they going to? And he said, oh, sorry, can't tell you. It's all a secret, but we'll tell you later. And then, as you say, about 10 days ago or so, I got a really nice email and pictures of these globe lights in the studio, the ITV studio of the FIFA World Cup. Unbelievable. It was quite astonishing.
8: That's brilliant. Thanks to BBC Radio Cambridgeshire for the audio on that story.
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8: Rather cloudy to start with for many, although low cloud quickly burning away. Sunny spells will follow, but also some patchy higher cloud. Despite very warm sunshine, it will feel a little cooler in the north and northeast of our region due to the onshore breeze, a maximum temperature of 28 degrees Celsius. Looking ahead to tonight, winds easing to become mainly light inland, but staying breezy along the coast. Low cloud likely to spill inland. However, some clearer spells remain likely across western parts. Minimum temperature of 11 degrees Celsius.
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Midlands Inner City and Good Life on Cambridge Radio. It's Cambridge Breakfast on Thursday, the 16th of July. Thanks for spending some time with us this morning. My last one for a few days. I'm actually doing Saturday morning between 10 and 12 with Lucy, but next week on Cambridge Breakfast, it's Linda and it's Gavin, and they'll look after you across the week, and I'll be back a week on Monday. Now, start the hour, we've had a notice, a message from Cambridge Folk Festival. You'll remember that there was quite a bit of fuss about festival goers not being allowed effectively to bring a picnic in, weren't allowed to bring your own food and drink into the festival arena. Well, there has been a change of heart, and the statement reads, after hearing your feedback, we've reviewed our policy, and this year we'll be allowing festival goers to bring food and soft drinks into the festival arena for personal consumption. We simply ask that it's kept modest. Boxes or hampers within reason, please. We will not be doing a measurement check. We will also allow sealed soft drinks, no glass, and would love for you to keep single-use plastic to a minimum. Empty refillable bottles will also be allowed, and due to the current weather conditions, we've installed more water points around the festival site. Please keep hydrated, and no bring-your-own-alcohol will be permitted into the main arena. And they go on to say to support the independent food and drink traders, who are a much loved part of the festival. So that is very interesting indeed. There was quite a bit of fuss about that particular policy. I think there's quite a few new members of the management team this year for Cambridge Folk Festival. So I guess they're bringing in a few new ideas, as some of them, it seems, more successful than others. But it looks like if you want to bring your own picnic to the folk festival, then that's exactly what you can do. But obviously clear up afterwards. Now, odd one out. Brogue, Oxford, Derby and Lofer. Brogue, Oxford, Derby and Lofer. The odd one out. And why, please? And Ian has been in touch this morning, identified what they are. Hasn't got the right answer, I'm afraid. Martin, morning to you, Martin. He says, morning, Julian. I'm going for Brogue or Brog. Have I said that right? Probably not. Enough trouble with the American pronunciation earlier. And it's the Scottish Gaelic word for most types of shoe, originally with perforations to let the water out while walking over bogs. Even in English, I think it can be a fairly generic type, whereas the others are more specific designs. Not right, Martin. Not right, but a good try. Deborah, though, and good morning to you, Deborah. Yup, spot on with the answer on that this morning. What is the answer? Well, you might have to wait another sort of half hour, 35 minutes before you get that. But we are looking for the odd one out from the following. Brogue, Oxford, Derby and Lofer. Brogue, Oxford, Derby and Lofer. The odd one out and why, please. 07919 070490 on text or on WhatsApp. Or you can also email in as well. That's studio@cambridge.radio. We'll take a look at the morning papers next after Michael Kiwanuka and Cold Little Heart plays on Cambridge Radio.

0: That's Michael Kiwanuka and Cold Little Heart. 15 after 8, and we'll take a look at this morning's front pages. And we'll start with the front page of the Cambridge News and improvements in the local police service. The force is apparently responding quicker to calls and incidents. Police pick up the pace is the headline on the front of this morning's Cambridge News. As you might expect, the Nationals are very much looking at last night's match between England and Argentina. The Three Lions exit, with the Times saying it was heartache for England following defeat to Argentina. Meanwhile, the Daily Telegraph writes football isn't coming home, and the Daily Star insists we're still proud of our Lions. A devastated-looking Jude Bellingham features on the front of the Daily Mirror. The Daily Mail describes England's loss to Argentina in Atlanta as the night our dream finally died. England's 60-year wait to win the biggest trophy in football is shattered, according to the Daily Express. The Sun leads with Wonderball, a play on the Oasis hit, which was adopted by England fans. Outside of football, social care workers are set to receive pay rises every year, according to the Eye. The Metro leads on the two teenagers who appeared in court on the cyber hack on London's transport network. The Financial Times front cover features Shabana Mahmood, who's the bookies' favourite to become the next chancellor, approved of by the markets, although whether the markets or not go down the bookies is another matter. That's what's making the news this morning, 17 after 8. And across to the travel, major routes M11, A14, A10 and the A428 all running smoothly so far this morning. Still issues with the sinkhole. They did suspend work a day or so ago, you'll remember. Not entirely sure if that's recommenced or not. It's between Highworth Avenue and Ashen Road and Hurst Park Avenue and Highworth Avenue. So both directions affected there, I'm afraid. Gonville Place, temporary lights because of emergency repairs and gas main work. That's both directions at Mill Road. Grange Road, both directions are closed because of gas main work. That's between Maddingley Road and Clarkson Road. Temporary traffic lights in Cherry Hinton. This is Cherry Hinton Road. Both directions between Limekiln Road and Babram Road on the Gogmagog roundabout. And finally, Camkin Road. Both directions are closed because of gas main work. That's between St Kilda Avenue and Arbury Road. Checking public transport, not seeing any problems there at the moment. We'll give you another update on the travel in 20 minutes from now. On the way, new music from the Rolling Stones.
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You know, the thing I think I like about that song the most is the fact it sounds like an old Rolling Stones song, even though it's not. Jealous Lover on Cambridge Radio. It's 24 after 8 now. And you remember I was talking about a survey which has appeared in the papers this morning on the Americanisms that us Brits dislike the most. I've got the full list here. So number how many are? 10. Soda for fizzy drink. Vacation rather than holiday. Candy instead of sweets. Pants instead of trousers. That's just a ridiculous one. All sounds strange. Bangs. I had no idea what bangs were in any context. Apparently means fringe. Sneakers for trainers. Trash for rubbish. I don't know that. A fall instead of autumn. I don't like it. These things just creeping in. Now, this is an interesting one. Soccer rather than football. Now, soccer derives from association football. It was the sort of thing that I suspect the 1920s and 1930s students who came up with those football rules that you see on Parker's Piece and the monument there might have said. So I'm not entirely sure. I know soccer is not the commonly used one, but I'm not sure. Interesting. And diaper instead of nappy is the most hated Americanism. Maybe you've got some as well. I'd be interested to hear. One of my favourite tricks with, well, any American really, and particularly also a Canadian friend of mine, get them to say the word squirrel the English way. They just can't cope with it. Brilliant. Headlines of sport on the way after day.

Modern Love on Cambridge Radio. Odd one out this morning. If you're playing along with that, we are looking for the odd one out between Brogue, Oxford, Derby and Lofer. Brogue, Oxford, Derby and Lofer. And we need to know the odd one out and why, please, at 07919 070 490. And on the subject of Americanisms, Stefan, who's here, of course, after 9:30 this morning, he says, I hate to tell you, but in my area of the Northwest, we say pants instead of trousers too. Curious thing, he says, had a few raised eyebrows telling people I thought they had a nice pair of pants on. ...8:30 on Cambridge Radio, and these are this morning's top stories. Thomas Tuchel says he'll stay on to lead England into Euro 2028 after the Three Lions were knocked out of the World Cup. They couldn't hold their advantage and lost to Argentina 2-1 in their semi-final in Atlanta. Meanwhile, the defending champions could be facing disciplinary action after holding up a banner about the Falkland Islands. Players took the flag from one of their supporters, which said the British territory is Argentinian, but FIFA doesn't allow political messaging in the field of play. Ministers have brought British Steel into public ownership. The government claims it will protect not only thousands of jobs at the firm and in the supply chain, but also the sector's role in the economy. TikTok is being investigated over its age verification models. Regulator Ofcom is looking into whether the video sharing platform is doing enough to protect children from seeing harmful posts. Here, it's emerged that Clare Hall College withdrew its objection to the proposed Camborne to Cambridge busway after reaching a confidential agreement worth £158,000. And a lorry driver who is more than six times the legal drink drive limit has been given a suspended prison sentence. Police stopped the HGV on the A14 at Fenstanton after members of the public reported dangerous driving. The weather, early cloud clearing to sunny spells, very warm, and highs of 28 degrees Celsius.

0: Celsius. Which takes us to the sport, and Cambridge United midfielder Dom Ball insists his side can only focus on the upcoming season despite their recent promotion. Ball was a key part of the U's side that secured an instant return to League One in May, and they've started pre-season strongly with 2 wins from 2. And he says the preparations are going well.
1: From the back of having a lot of success last year, getting promoted, you can't wait to get back in with the lads, and there's been really good energy. Which is what you want, which is what you need, is that positivity. But I mean, last season's done now. We've got to have a successful season this year. So, you know, everyone's on it. Team spirit's been good, and we just got to keep growing and keep building now.
0: Now, with the rest of the morning sport, including that World Cup game, here's Colin Besley.
2: England have suffered a disappointing World Cup semi-final defeat to holders Argentina. Joe Rawson was watching the game in Atlanta.
3: Thomas Tuchel said he'll take responsibility for his tactical approach after England suffered World Cup semi-final heartbreak to old rivals Argentina. With them ahead through an Anthony Gordon goal, he made defensive substitutions, with the holders scoring 2 late goals to win 2-1. Supporters here in Atlanta left disappointed.
4: We should have just brought on our attacker sooner, and maybe we'd have gone to extra time and things could have been different.
5: It was devastating.
3: The royal family have sent their commiserations to the England team. It'll be Argentina against Spain in the final on Sunday.
2: Manager Thomas Tuchel says the momentum of the game seemed to change after his side took the lead.
6: Argentina played with more risk, played with more rhythm, played with a feeling maybe that they have nothing to lose anymore, which freed them up and hold us back, because we obviously played suddenly with a feeling that we have a lot to lose.
2: Tuchel's men will now prepare for Saturday's third place playoff against France. Argentina could face punishment for breaking FIFA rules after celebrating in a provocative way. The players took a banner from a supporter that read, "The Falkland Islands are Argentine." Elsewhere, England's cricketers are hoping for an improved performance in the second ODI in Cardiff later. They're 1-0 down in the 3-match series against India after losing by 6 wickets to the top-ranked one-day side at Edgbaston on Tuesday. And Tommy Fleetwood, Justin Rose and Matt Fitzpatrick are among those beginning their attempts to become the first British golfers to win the Open since 1992 this morning. The last major of the year gets underway at Royal Birkdale. Defending champion Scottie Scheffler aims to bounce back from missing the cut at the Scottish Open last weekend. Masters winner Rory McIlroy is hoping to lift the claret jug for a second time, having done so in 2014.
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0: Blondie and Dreamy on Cambridge Radio. It's a Thursday morning, 16th of July. Good to have you with us today, and a lot brighter than it's been for the last couple of days. Well, first half of the week, Monday, Tuesday, Wednesday, I've sat down and there's been just so much cloud cover around, and it's taken until something like 11:30 at least before the sun's burned it all off. But already we've got some very nice sunshine coming through, which is rather pleasant. So we could be in for a rather nice day today. Highs of 28 degrees Celsius, according to our friends at the Met Office. So I mentioned I'm not here next week. And one of the things, not a particularly exciting week, one of the things I need to do is go to the hospital for another scan of the arm. I'm optimistic that I might be freed from the brace by the end of August. Hope so. Anyway, fingers crossed that'll happen. I suspect if it doesn't, I might be going away again at the end of August. No, away at that point. I suspect I might have to take it with me to France, which is not particularly good. Anyway, so I've got an X-ray on Tuesday. The last time I was at Addon Books, I did this bone density test, and I think it's when you're over 50, you have to go in and basically check that the bones are okay. And if you know what was the reason for the fracture, you know, if you fall over, if I fall over again, say, and what are my chances of doing something else to myself? Well, apparently, my bone density is absolutely fine. Or as Mrs. Clover put it, you're just stupid then. We'll take a look now and see what's happening on road and rail. Pretty quiet morning again this morning. It's been for most of the week. Some of the schools are out, a few more still to break up, I think, which I suspect might be Friday. I've had to check on that. Milton Road, both directions closed because of emergency repairs and roadworks leading up to the Elizabeth Way roundabout. Gonville Place in town, emergency repairs and gas main work, both directions at Mill Road. That has been causing a few knock-on effects there when the traffic gets a little bit too busy. Grange Road in both directions are closed because of gas main work between Maddingley Road and Clarkson Road. Cherry Hinton Road, temporary lights in both directions between Limekiln Road and Babram Road. And in Fordham Soham Road, temporary lights because of water main work there. That's both directions between Carter Street and Murfitts Lane. Public transport seems to be running fine this morning, I'm pleased to report. Not seeing any incidents there on the trains. We'll give you another update before the news at 9 o'clock. And on the way, we've got music from Bruno Mars.
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0: of Bruno Mars and Locked Out of Heaven. Let's go through the odd one out for a final time. You need to choose which is the odd one out from these four items, please. And they are Brogue, Oxford, Derby and Loafer. Brogue, Oxford, Derby and Loafer. Now, the odd one out and why, please. A few answers in already. I've got about 5 minutes to get your answer in. If you haven't, send it to me, 07919070490 on text or on WhatsApp, studio at cambridge.radio. Brogue, Oxford, Derby and Loafer, the odd one out and why, please. Jesse Nelson has welcomed a test for newborns, and the reviews are in for Christopher Nolan's latest blockbuster. Kat Suave has this morning's showbiz.
1: The Duchess of Sussex has been nominated for a Daytime Emmy Award for her Netflix series With Love, Megan. Her eight-part cookery and lifestyle show featured celebrities like Chrissy Teigen, Mandy Carling and her husband, Prince Harry. Winners will be announced at a ceremony at the Hollywood Palladium in Los Angeles in October. Anya Taylor-Joy says her family is feeling the pressure ahead of the World Cup semi-final clash between England and Argentina. The British-Argentine actor joked the upcoming match has left relatives divided over who to support.
2: Listen, it's a lot of stress in the household currently, but luckily my grandfather did work in Anglo-Argentine relations, so I do think my heart of hearts it's for Argentina, but if we're going to lose, I'm glad that it's Britain.
1: The teams go head-to-head at 8 o'clock this evening in Atlanta. The Victoria and Albert Museum in London has announced an exhibition celebrating music, art and fashion dating back more than 50 years. The V&A in South Kensington says punk to pop will be a multi-sensory immersive experience, looking at the two genres from 1972 to 1985. It opens in March, featuring the likes of the Sex Pistols, Joy Division, Wham and Eurythmics. And a leading Hollywood union has become the latest group to challenge Paramount's £60 billion buyout of Warner Brothers. The Writers Guild of America's filed a lawsuit saying the merger will lower wages and cut jobs for TV and movie writers. Both companies are hoping to close the deal later this month, saying they want to expand opportunities for behind-the-scenes staff.
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All Saints, I know where it's at. Let's go through the odd one out then for this morning. Brogue, Oxford, Derby and Lofer. And who was in with the right answers here? Ian, morning to you, Ian. Kind of got the theme running through the odd one out. We're not there with the answer, I'm afraid. I liked Martin's answer. Morning, Julian, he says. I'm going for brogue or brug as a Scottish Gaelic word for most types of shoe, originally with perforations to let the water out when walking over bogs. I kind of like that. Don't bother to make it waterproof. Just have a hole so the water drains out. Excellent. Even in English, he says, I think it could be a fairly generic type, whereas the others are more specific. Not what I'm looking for. But Deborah was completely on the money. She says, hello, I'll say loafer is the odd one out. The others are all lace-up shoes, and the loafer is a slip-on. Very good. Well done, Deborah. That is the correct answer this morning. Brogues, Oxfords and Derbies are traditionally lace-up shoes. Loafers are the slip-ons. I have to say, I could do lots of things, but one of the things I can't seem to do ever is to tie my shoelaces. So I'm very much a fan of, not necessarily loafers, but certainly the sort of modern contemporary version of those. You just slip your foot in. Ah, wonderful. And they even have pretend laces on now, so you can convince people that you have actually tied them after all. So thanks very much for playing. I guess Linda will have another odd one out for you tomorrow, starting it off at 7:45. We'll do the news from the Sky News Centre and your local news, of course, after the hothouse flowers, and I can see clearly now.

That's the Hot House Flowers. I can see clearly now. Ah, good version. Now, taking a quick look at the roads this morning. Not too bad, actually. Major routes, M11, A14, A10, the A428, all running smoothly. It's Milton Road, really, to worry about with those emergency repairs and the sinkhole and the lead up to the Elizabeth Way roundabout. Other than that, pretty good. No major issues to tell you about on the roads this morning. Full update at 9:20. O'Reilly Country is at 7 this evening with Brian O'Reilly, the best of country and Americana. A Sue Marchant selection at 9. And Rock of Ages with Paul Christofori from 11.

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6: From the Sky News Centre at 9, Thomas Tuchel says he'll stay on to lead England into Euro 2028 after the Three Lions were knocked out of the World Cup. They couldn't hold their advantage and lost to Argentina 2-1 in their semi-final. Anthony Gordon had given them the temporary lead. These supporters in Atlanta say it's tough to take.
7: I'm so gutted that we then decided to defend a lead. We left Messi completely free for the entire game.
8: Bringing on a lot of defenders was, we're asking for it, I'm afraid.
9: They totally destroyed us sort of coming forward, and it was gut-wrenching.
6: Meanwhile, Argentina players held up a provocative banner proclaiming the Falkland Islands are part of their country following their victory. The team now faces disciplinary action from FIFA, which doesn't allow political messaging or slogans in the field of play. Argentina midfielder Leandro Paredes says it's a sensitive issue.
10: Sadly, it is a sad part of our history for everyone involved. In that chapter of, I repeat, our history. We knew we were playing for them too, for all the people, for our entire nation. I believe we did it in the best possible way.
6: Ministers have brought British Steel into public ownership. The government claims it will protect not only thousands of jobs at the firm and in the supply chain, but also the sector's role in the economy. Sir Keir Starmer says the UK's support of Ukraine will always endure. The outgoing Prime Minister's in Kyiv for the last time before leaving office and will meet Ukrainian President Volodymyr Zelensky. TikTok's being investigated over its age verification models. Media regulator Ofcom is looking into whether the video sharing platform is doing enough to protect children from seeing harmful posts. And it's been confirmed Jurassic Park star Sam Neill died from pneumonia. The Peaky Blinders actor passed away in Sydney on Monday at the age of 78. His agent says prior to his death, he'd filmed 4 projects. That's the latest. I'm Faith.
11: Cambridge Radio News, I'm Julian Clover. It's emerged that a Cambridge University College withdrew its objection to the proposed Camborne to Cambridge busway after reaching a confidential agreement worth £158,000. Clare Hall had challenged the route during the planning process but agreed to withdraw its opposition after securing a financial payment and a commitment that buses would not run between midnight and 6 a.m. Cambridgeshire County Council says the agreement addressed the college's concerns. A government decision on whether the £200 million busway can go ahead has yet to be made. A lorry driver who is more than 6 times the legal drink-drive limit has been given a suspended prison sentence. Police stopped the HGV on the A14 at Fenstanton after members of the public reported dangerous driving. Officers found several bottles of whiskey in the cab. 55-year-old Derek Smagiel of No Fixed Address admitted drink driving and dangerous driving. He was given a 12-month prison sentence, suspended for 2 years and banned from driving for 3. And a designer from Cambridgeshire says it's unbelievable that the decorative globes she creates were chosen for ITV's World Cup set. The presenters and pundits are positioned between the spherical lights, which were made in Snailwell, a village in the east of the county. Joanne Wallace says she initially had no idea where they were going.
12: I said, this is, you know, really curious. Where are they going to? And he said, oh, sorry, can't tell you. It's all a secret, but we'll tell you later. And then, as you say, about 10 days ago or so, I got a really nice email and pictures of these globe lights in the studio, the ITV studio of the FIFA World Cup. Unbelievable. It was quite astonishing.
11: That's the latest. There's more at cambridge.radio.
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11: A rather cloudy start for many, although low cloud quickly burning away. Sunny spells to follow, but also some patchy higher cloud. And despite very warm sunshine, it will feel a little cooler in the north and northeast due to the onshore breeze. Maximum temperature of 28 degrees Celsius. Looking ahead to tonight, winds easing to become mainly light inland, but staying breezy along the coast. Low cloud likely also to spill inland. However, some clearer spells likely to remain across western parts. Minimums overnight, which seemed a bit chilly on recent form, 11 degrees Celsius.
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Jim up on Cambridge Radio. Cambridge Breakfast, Jim and Clover on Thursday, 16th of July. I need one of these calendars that they have in banks, I think, which has the day of the week, the day and the date, because otherwise I'm just looking at this calendar. 16th of what? Yeah, it's still July, isn't it? And what day of the week is it? It's a Thursday. Anyway, you're very welcome. I'm with you till 9:30 when Stephen Hill will be here live from Gwynedd Street. I'm rather intrigued by one of the stories in the news this morning, and that's of the University of Cambridge College, which has withdrawn its opposition to the busway between Camborne and Cambridge in return for £158,000. I think possibly. I might withdraw objections to something for £158,000. Claire Hall opposed the route. The idea is that the busway would ease congestion into the city, but it's quite controversial. The agreement with the college also stated buses wouldn't run between midnight and six. And Claire Hall has been approached for comment, hasn't responded as yet. But it's still awaiting a government decision. And sort of adding to the mix is that the mayor of Cambridgeshire and Peterborough, Paul Bristow, has objected to the plans. And you can see why. It's because this freedom of information request went in by Anna Gaisley. Now, Anna, her family owns the Coat and Orchard, and the busway route would run through it. Amazing, really. So we'll see what happens. I don't think we have a date as to when a decision might be made on the busway. It's, I don't know. I possibly said this before. You know, we need ways of easing our congestion. Whether going through a centuries-old orchard is the way of doing it is another matter. 10 minutes after 9, this is Shalimar.

0: There's just something about that song. I don't know, it kind of makes me think, you know, this sort of parody song you might hear on a Radio 4 comedy, something like that. It has that feeling about it. Boogie's in my soul. And Chaka Khan and Snoop Dogg. It's 19 after 9. If you're going out and about today, then you can take Cambridge Radio with you. If you download the free Radio Player app for your iPhone or Android device, then you can stream us, well, wherever you like, really. And alongside that, you can find some of our latest podcasts as well. So Radio Player, free to download. There's also various versions on TV as well, if you're interested. I know it's available on Sky, and Samsung TVs have it in as well, which is pretty good. It is 20 after 9, and we'll check with travel now. I thought I was going to tell you that Barton Road was busy, but by the time I got round to giving you the travel, it's no longer busy. So I can go to the external. It's a little bit easier on the roads at the moment. Milton Road closed because of emergency repairs and roadworks between Highworth Avenue and Asham Road, also Hurst Park Avenue and Highworth Avenue. In Gonville Place in Cambridge, there have been some problems there. At the moment, we've got temporary lights and emergency repairs, and that is in both directions at Mill Road. Grange Road, both directions closed because of gas main work between Maddenley Road and Clarkson Road. And Cherry Hinton Road, temporary lights because of electricity work, both directions between Limekiln Road and Babram Road on the Gog Magog roundabout. Cambridge Radio will keep you up to date with the travel throughout the morning. Stefan is here to do that, and his first update in an hour's time.
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Oh, you don't hear them quite so often these days, do you? The Icicle Works. And love is a wonderful colour. Almost it from me. Before I go, we'll play you Maria Muldaur at Midnight at the Oasis.

0: That's Maria Muldoon, Midnight at the Oasis. Thank you very much for your company this morning, all of this week as well. A few days off for me, of sorts anyway, because I'm here on Saturday morning with Lucy Milanzo in for Gavin between 10 and midday. And indeed, Gavin is going to be covering for me for next week, Tuesday through Thursday. Linda here tomorrow and on Monday as well. Coming up at 12 midday, it's Steve Wren. But first of all, it's good morning to Stefan Hill.
1: Thank you very much, Julian, and a very good

Michael Jackson with Rock With You. And you know what? It's a lovely day. We've got some good tunes, and we're not going to stew in our woes here on Cambridge Radio, are we? Because it is Thursday, the 16th of July, just coming up 33 minutes past nine. You're listening to Cambridge Radio with me, Stefan Hill, the type of man to fear that the Cat in the Hat operated beyond his remit. I'm going to be with you up until noon with all of your local and national headlines, your traffic and travel updates at 20 past the hour. I'll have a rundown on what's going on in and around Cambridge over the next week or so. I will have your one to watch for this week. And guess what? I'm going to treat you today to a bit of Beat the Intro. Oh, yeah. Oh, I know. Aren't I kind? So, whether you're driving on your way into work, catching glimpses of people taking down flags from their windows forlorn, whether you're walking down the cam fearing that that treacherous duck had something to do with the dirty play of the Argentinian team, or maybe you're at home slowly wiping off your England flag face paint, all the best music here on Cambridge Radio to cheer you up, to start with one that I think is very, very appropriate, though maybe not for the Argentinian team, who of course were diving all over the floor. It's Elton John with I'm Still Standing.

John of the Elton variety. It's I'm Still Standing. Now, I am being reminded that I've got to stay impartial on Cambridge Radio, and we, of course, do not take a stance on these things. So instead, I'm going to play a George Michael song about cheating.

0: George Michael with Careless Whisper. And I think I might have uncovered a little bit of a conspiracy theory here at Cambridge Radio. Now, I was just going on to check our World Cup sweepstake. Of course, I knew that I hadn't won. I had Canada, I had Belgium, and I had Uruguay. It was Paraguay. I was never going to win, was I? And Gavin Richards, similarly, is very disappointed because he had Senegal, Bosnia-Herzegovina, Scotland and Ghana. So he too has not done too well. But do you know who has done well? Matt Lockwood and Daniel Baker. That's funny, isn't it? Our two sports presenters had Spain and Argentina. That seems a little bit suspicious to me, Daniel Baker, the man who put this World Cup sweepstakes together. I think he's punishing me and Gavin Richards because we don't know our sporty business. Well, I tell you something, I think you should all tune in to From the Terraces with Daniel Baker and tell me, does he seem like he's been a little bit suspicious? Because I certainly think so.
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2: 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We play Sunday Scramble, where I scramble up the letters of a well-known Cambridge place and you have to unscramble them. We have reaction from the weekend football. That's Cambridge United, Cambridge City and Histon FC.
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Alicia Keys with Fallin' on this Thursday morning in July, and it's fabulous weather today, isn't it? Though I'm sure that when the kids break up from school, all hell will break loose in the rains and they'll all fall down upon us. But I'm thinking of having a little picnic today, you know, to enjoy the nice weather. Though the last time I went out in and around Cambridge, I went with my auntie. There were a group of people walking past us, and my auntie goes, "Oh, I love those baskets." So I don't know why I'm doing that accent for my auntie. It's more like, "I love those baskets. I think they're lovely." I said, "Oh, they're really nice, aren't they?" She was like, "But I've never heard of that brand." I said, "What brand?" She said, "Pishnik." "What's Pishnik?" I said, "Auntie, they are picnic baskets." This is a true story. So that tended to happen when I was on my Pishnik. So I'm going to have a Pishnik today, I think, with some picky bits from a particular supermarket. So that should be very enjoyable. I hope that you're all having a lovely start to the morning. I'm very much looking forward to playing Beat the Intro very, very shortly. And of course, I'll have your traffic and travel updates at 20 past the hour if you're unfortunate enough to be setting up your sunbathing chair upon the Caxton Gibbet roundabout.

Hey, it's Diana Ross and the Supremes with You Can't Hurry Love. I have had a message in from my auntie saying that she doesn't sound like that, so I must apologise on that behalf. She does not sound like that. Instead, she sounds like, "Ooh, hey, by gum. Oh, I love it over there up north." Of course, and she's a big fan of the Commodores, so I'll play her that to appease her.

Oh, it's the Commodores with Easy. And I hope that your Sunday mornings are easy, otherwise this song will sound very, very distressing to you. Now then, we've got a little bit of Desiree with Life. And still to come in the show, we've got a fabulous, fabulous show this morning. I mean, we've got some amazing, amazing music for you to stick around for. And of course, as always, do get in touch if you've got any particular requests. Text or WhatsApp 07919 070490, all capitals. Or email us, studio@cambridge.radio, if you want to get in touch. Or if you just want to say good morning to me, I love to hear from you. Still to come in the show, we've got your local and national headlines coming up very, very shortly. I'll have your traffic and travel updates at 20 past the hour. No prizes for guessing which naughty little roundabout is going to make an appearance there. I'll have your one to watch for this week, and of course a rundown on what's on in and around Cambridge over the next week or so. And in the next hour or two, we're going to be playing Beat the Intro, so prepare yourself. It's the biggest competition that has happened this week, and everybody needs to win it, and I expect a bank holiday if you manage to guess it.

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1: 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Meanwhile, Vedana Banerjee of Koki United discusses fruit waste on Cambridge farms and what can be made from them. And food writer Jenny Jeffries talks about her new community cookbook.
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3: From the Sky News Centre at 10. Argentina could be in trouble after players held up a Falkland Islands banner. It bore the words, "The Malvinas are ours." FIFA rules ban political messaging on the pitch. It came after their World Cup semi-final win against England. Cabinet Minister Peter Carles condemning the display.
4: Of course, it's entirely inappropriate. Politics should stay away from football. That is a very clear principle of the World Cup. But any consequences that come from that is now a decision for FIFA.
3: Meanwhile, Thomas Tuchel says he'll stay on until Euro 2028, despite England's World Cup dream ending in heartbreak. The Three Lions were on the cusp of reaching their first men's final in the tournament since 1966. British Steel is now under public ownership. The government says the move is essential to protect the company's future, UK supply chains and thousands of jobs at its site in Scunthorpe. Figures recently released to MPs showed the intervention at British Steel had so far cost the public purse more than £500 million. Gareth Stace, the firm's director general, says it's been necessary.
5: What's the alternative? The cost of not taking action is that site closing, is 3,000 and more workers losing their jobs, those families, you know, suffering, and those communities then forever not having those well-paid, highly skilled jobs.
3: Sir Keir Starmer insists the UK's cast iron support for Ukraine will continue as he carries out his final days as Prime Minister. The outgoing leader is making his final trip to the country in his premiership. Ofcom has launched an investigation into whether TikTok is failing to protect children from harmful content. It comes a month after the government announced a ban on social media for under 16s. And you could soon be allowed to legally get married in your garden or on a beach. The government says changes to rules in England and Wales could help cut costs of weddings, with couples not needing to have two ceremonies. That's the latest. I'm Faye De Silva.
6: Cambridge Radio News, I'm Julian Clover. It's emerged that a Cambridge University college withdrew its objection to the proposed Camborne to Cambridge busway after reaching a confidential agreement worth £158,000. Clare Hall had challenged the route during the planning process, but agreed to withdraw its opposition after securing a financial payment and a commitment that buses would not run between midnight and 6 a.m. Cambridgeshire County Council says the agreement addressed the college's concerns. The government decision on whether the £200 million busway can go ahead has yet to be made. A lorry driver who is more than six times the legal drink drive limit has been given a suspended prison sentence. Police stopped the HGV on the A14 at Fenstanton after members of the public reported dangerous driving. Officers found several bottles of whiskey in the cab. 55-year-old Derek Smagiel, of no fixed address, admitted drink driving and dangerous driving. He was given a 12-month prison sentence, suspended for 2 years, and banned from driving for 3 years. And a designer from Cambridgeshire says it's unbelievable that the decorative globes she creates were chosen for ITV's World Cup set. The presenters and pundits are positioned between the spherical lights, which were made in Snailwell, a village in the east of the county. Joanne Wallace says she initially had no idea where they were going.
7: I said, "This is, you know, really curious. Where are they going to?" And he said, "Oh, sorry, can't tell you. It's all a secret, but we'll tell you later." And then, as you say, about 10 days ago or so, I got a really nice email and pictures of these globe lights in the studio, the ITV studio of the FIFA World Cup. Unbelievable. It was quite astonishing.
6: That's the latest. There's more at cambridge.radio.
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6: Sunny spells today, but also some patchy higher cloud. Despite very warm sunshine, it will feel a little cooler in the north and northeast due to the onshore breeze. Maximum temperature of 28 degrees Celsius. Looking ahead to tonight, winds easing to become mainly light inland, but staying breezy along the coast. Low cloud is likely to spill inland, though some clearer spells remain likely across western parts. Minimum temperature 11 degrees Celsius.
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She's got her what? It's Nina Simone with Ain't Got No, I Got Life. And a very good morning to you. If you're just tuning in, you're listening to Cambridge Radio with me, Stefan Hill. It has just gone 8 minutes past 10 on this Thursday, the 16th of July. Still to come in the show, we've got a fabulous, fabulous show today. I've got all your local and national headlines, your traffic and travel updates at 20 past the hour, a rundown on what's going on in and around Cambridge over the next week or so. I've got your one to watch for this week, and we're going to be playing Beat the Intro, so stick around for that. Now then, a lesser known fact about this song is when it was recorded, Prince had a massive addiction to pickles, and someone brought a jar of pickles into the studio and everybody was trying to open it, but upon failing to open it, it slipped out of the director of music's hand. It fell upon Prince's toe and he accidentally made the following noise.

0: Kiss.
1: It's Prince with Kiss, and of course, at the beginning, that poor, poor toe of his getting stubbed by a jar of pickles. Now then, it has just gone 12 minutes past 10 on this Thursday, the 16th of July, and you know what time it is. It's time for...
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1: Charming, darling.
3: Spiffled bean.
1: Ooh-hoo-hoo! We are joined by a charming, charming gentleman today in the studio. Speaking of which, tune in this evening, 4 till 6. Sean Lang's going to be in with Steffi Callister. Now then, if you've never played Beat the Intro before, what I'm going to do is going to play a very, very short clip of a song, and I want you to try and guess what song it is. So here is your Beat the Intro for today. If you think you know what that twinkly little piano is from, do text or WhatsApp us 07919 070490 or email us studio@cambridge.radio with the answer. I'll give you one more listen. Do text or WhatsApp us or email us, as I say, and I'll reveal all later on in the show. Now then, a little bit of time for Paul McCartney with his most famous band, Wings.

Paul McCartney and Wings with Live and Let Die. If you're living your James Bond life this morning. Well, who knows? Maybe you're living your Bridget Jones life, in which case, commiserations.

0: Olivia Dean with It Isn't Perfect But It Might Be. And it's been pointed out to me that sitting around eating Ben and Jerry's whilst dating Hugh Grant actually might be a desirable lifestyle. And I tell you what, I think I'd fancy it myself. Quick look now at your traffic and travel. Now, we've got many a problem on Milton Road. It's closed in both directions due to emergency repairs and roadworks. That's between Highworth Avenue and Asham Road. We've got problems as well between Hurst Park Avenue and Highworth Avenue with emergency sinkhole repairs. Gomble Place in the centre of Cambridge, we've got emergency repairs and gas main work there, which are causing temporary traffic lights, so there's disruptions there in both directions at Mill Road. At Soham Road, both directions in Fordham, we've got problems there between Carter Street and Murfitts Lane. We've got Grange Road in both directions closed due to gas main work between Maddingley Road and Clarkson Road. Campkin Road, both directions closed. That's due to gas main work between St Kilda Avenue and Arbury Road. And you thought I'd forgotten it. I haven't. Speed restrictions of 40 miles per hour due to long-term roadworks on Ermine Street South in both directions at the Caxton Gibbet roundabout. When I tell you that I say that in my sleep, I am not exaggerating. Now then, we're going to have a fabulous little bit of music just after this.
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2: 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You can catch me on Cambridge Radio every Sunday morning between 8 and 10. We play Sunday Scramble, where I scramble up the letters of a well-known Cambridge place and you have to unscramble them. We have reaction from the weekend football. That's Cambridge United, Cambridge City and Histon FC.
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0: Get out that lather and a scrubbing bush and wash that back for good.
1: But you came back for good.
0: Ooh, it's a bit of Take That with Back for Good on this Thursday morning. I hope you're having a fabulous morning. Now, I tell you something, call the police and the fireman, because Deborah is on fire this morning. Oh my goodness, you got the beat the intro and you got the odd one out this morning, Deborah. You're doing absolutely fabulous. Now, if you're thinking, how can I match Deborah in esteem and quality? Well, I tell you what, you could try and guess this beat the intro. Here's your beat the intro for this morning. If you think you know what that is and you want to beat De-

So 3 degrees with giving up but giving in. Still to come in the show, I will have all of your local and national headlines, your traffic and travel updates at 20 past the hour. I'll reveal your Beat the Intro very, very shortly. And of course, I'll have your one to watch for this week.

with Jewel, and I've been accused of spreading propaganda, sadly, about a particular duck on the cam, so I apologise for that, though I do also say that you should go with caution. Now then, it is just coming up to the time when we will reveal our Beat the Intro, so I'm going to give you one last listen. If you think you know what that is, put your caps lock on, type 07919 070490 into your WhatsApp or texting machine, or email us, studio@cambridge.radio, with the answer. I'm going to reveal all just after this fabulous little Madonna song.

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1: It is Thursday, the 16th of July, 41 minutes past 10, or 19 minutes to 11, if my maths is correct, and you're listening to Cambridge Radio. Now, we've been playing Beat the Intro this morning, and we have had a flurry of emails with the correct answer, and of course, text messages. We've had an answer from Emma, an answer from Deborah, an answer from Cindy, an answer from Phil. My favourite presentation of an answer comes from Sue, who has written it out like a mathematical equation. And Sue has written music equals Wuthering Heights, Kate Bush.

It is, of course, Kate Bush with Wuthering Heights. Congratulations to everybody who guessed that one. Cindy, Emma, Phil, Sue, and Deborah. What fabulous work from you lot there.

It's Sting with Fragile on this Thursday morning. Now 53 minutes past 10, or 7 minutes to 11. Now then, still to come in the show, I'll of course have all of your local and national headlines up very, very shortly. I'll have your Once Watch for this week and a rundown on what's going on in and around Cambridge over the next week or so. And of course, for all those fans of that hidden gem, the Caxton Gibbet roundabout, I'll have your traffic and travel updates at 20 past the hour, along with a playlist of fantastic music this morning, with a bit of Sam Fender now and People Watching.

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1: On the Edson, is the World Cup a golden ticket for our struggling local hospitality? Can a summer rosé make you feel fine? Dovecot Cellar tells all. Meanwhile, Vedana Banerjee of Koki United discusses fruit waste on Cambridge farms and what can be made from them. And food writer Jenny Jeffries talks about her new community cookbook.
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3: From the Scone Centre at 11. Argentina are on course to face disciplinary action after their players held up a banner about the Falklands. It was carried after their World Cup semi-final win over England, with words translated as "the islands are ours." FIFA rules ban the display of any political messages or slogans by players. Meanwhile, Thomas Tuchel says he'll stay on until Euro 2028, despite the end of England's World Cup dream. His side were 1-0 up and 15 minutes away from reaching their first final at the tournament in 60 years, when they conceded 2 goals in 7 minutes to Argentina. Tuchel insists he had to make some tactical changes.
4: We were just not active enough in any structure. We were not active enough in our 4-4-2, and we were not active enough later in a 5-3-2 and not in a 5-4-1. We didn't find any duels anymore. We didn't find any activity anymore. We couldn't get close anymore to play on the ball.
3: British Steel is now under public ownership. The government insists it's to protect thousands of jobs in the industry and the sector's vital role in the economy. Ofcom has launched an investigation into whether TikTok's failing to protect children from harmful content. The regulator says some systems used by the social media platform to check users' ages may have failed to correctly identify a number of under-18s. Kate Davis from Ofcom says they have questions about TikTok's models.
5: Basically, what they're doing is using something called age inference. And what that means is looking at the behaviour of somebody online, what videos are they watching, what are they looking at, and using that to establish the age.
3: The app says it's invested billions in platform safety. Sir Keir Starmer's in Ukraine today for talks with Volodymyr Zelensky. It's his final trip to the country as Prime Minister. And Jessie Nelson's welcomed the rollout of a national screening programme for babies across England with spinal muscular atrophy. The singer's been campaigning for a test after her twin daughter's diagnosis. That's the latest. I'm Faye De Silva.
6: Cambridge Radio News, I'm Julian Clover. It's emerged that a Cambridge University College withdrew its objection to the proposed Camborne to Cambridge busway after reaching a confidential agreement worth £158,000. Clare Hall had challenged the route during the planning process but agreed to withdraw its opposition after securing a financial payment and a commitment that buses would not run between midnight and 6 a.m. Cambridgeshire County Council says the agreement addressed the college's concerns. A government decision on whether the £200 million busway can go ahead has yet to be made. A lorry driver who is more than six times the legal drink drive limit has been given a suspended prison sentence. Police stopped the HGV on the A14 at Fenstanton after members of the public reported dangerous driving. Officers found several bottles of whiskey in the cab. 55-year-old Derek Smagill, of no fixed address, admitted drink driving and dangerous driving. He was given a 12-month prison sentence, suspended for 2 years, and banned from driving for 3 years. And a designer from Cambridgeshire says it's unbelievable that the decorative globes she creates were chosen for ITV's World Cup set. The presenters and pundits are positioned between the spherical lights, which were made in Snailwell, a village in the east of the county. Joanne Wallace says she initially had no idea where they were going.
7: I said, this is, you know, really curious. Where are they going to? And he said, oh, sorry, can't tell you. It's all a secret, but we'll tell you later. And then, as you say, about 10 days ago or so, I got a really nice email and pictures of these globalites in the studio, the ITV studio of the FIFA World Cup. Unbelievable. It was quite astonishing.
6: That's the latest. There's more at cambridge.radio.
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6: Sunny spells today, but also some patchy higher cloud. Despite very warm sunshine, it will feel a little cooler in the north and northeast due to the onshore breeze. Maximum temperature of 28 degrees Celsius. Looking ahead to tonight, winds easing to become mainly light inland, but staying breezy along the coast. Low cloud is likely to spill inland, though some clearer spells remain likely across western parts. Minimum temperature 11 degrees Celsius.
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So Stylistics, we can't give you anything but my love. Oh, it brightens up your day, that one, doesn't it? And a very good morning to you. If you're just tuning in, you're listening to Cambridge Radio with me, Stefan Hill, on this Thursday, the 16th of July. A fabulous, fabulous day. And you know I always aim to please. So if you've got any particular songs you'd love playing, do let me know. Text or WhatsApp us 07919 070490 or email us studio@cambridge.radio with all of your little answers in there. If you've got any particular songs that you want to play, maybe you've got a song for the lovely blue sky out there. Is there a song that could be about blue skies or blue sky? Oh, I don't know. Who knows? Still to come in the show, I've got all of your traffic and travel updates coming up at 20 past the hour. The your one to watch for this week, and of course, a rundown on what's on in and around Cambridge over the next week or so.

It's the beautiful South with Perfect 10, and I hope that you are not too upset this morning, waking up, of course, to the news that England have been knocked out of the World Cup once again by Argentina. It was quite the match. I was watching it, and somehow I drifted off entirely when our goal was scored, and so I missed our goal, but by golly, did I catch the two goals that the Argentinian team scored. It was quite the moment, wasn't it?

the Kinks with Come Dancing on this Thursday morning. And of course, I asked you for a couple of requests, maybe one for the lovely blue sky that we've got out there. And Sue has done the brilliant job of putting two and two together and requested a little bit of ELO with Mr. Blue Sky. And she said, there's a tribute band coming to the Maltings in Ely. So we can all look forward to that. Here's a little bit of Mr. Blue Sky for Sue.

0: Mr. Blue Sky, the Electric Light Orchestra, ending, of course, with that famous voice declaring, "Please turn me over." Look now at the traffic and travel. Milton Road, both directions. We've got problems around Highworth Avenue and Asham Road, and also Hurst Park and Highworth Avenue because of sinkhole repairs and also because of emergency repairs and roadworks in that area. We've got Gonville Place in the centre of Cambridge. We've got problems because of emergency repairs and gas main work. That's in both directions at Mill Road. We've got temporary traffic lights due to water main work on Sorum Road in both directions between Carter Street and Murfitts Lane. We've got temporary traffic lights with electricity work on Cherry Hinton Road in both directions between Limekiln Road and Babram Road at the Gog Magog roundabout. Maybe that can be a new one for me, the Gog Magog roundabout. It's fun to say. Grange Road, both directions, closure to gas main work between Maddingley Road and Clarkson Road. And of course, the old favourite roundabout is the speed restriction of 40 miles per hour due to long-term roadworks on Ermine Street South in both directions at the Caxton Gibbet roundabout. There are rumours that the Caxton Gibbet roundabout and the Gog Magog roundabout are going to be involved in a cage fight very, very shortly. We're going to have a little bit of Taylor Swift just after this.
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Now it's time to have a quick look at what's going on in and around Cambridge over the next week or so. We've got up until Sunday, the 26th of July, the Cambridge Open Studios. It's a thriving community of around 500 artists, craftspeople and designer makers working throughout Cambridge. They're going to open up the studios so that you can go along, get yourself down there, various places. You can find out more online. We've got Nell Gwynn at the ADC Theatre. That's from Tuesday, the 14th of July, so this Tuesday just gone, to Saturday, the 18th of July. London, 1660. The Civil War has ended, and King Charles II, the king who loves partying, has exploded onto the scene with a love of all things loud, extravagant, and sexy. He'd love me then. And at Drury Lane, a young Nell Gwynn is causing stirrings amongst theatregoers. So that's Nell Gwynn at the ADC Theatre until Saturday, the 18th. Of July. If you want to practice your arabesque, get yourself along to the YMCA at Gonville Place. We've got Stately Ladies Summer Ballet School. That started yesterday and is running through till the 26th of August. We've got Eddington Carnival on at the Cricket Pitch. That's this Friday, one of Cambridge's biggest free community events. Get yourself along there. We've got Litfest as well on Saturday. So much going on. So whatever you choose to do, I hope you have a fabulous, fabulous week and weekend in and around Cambridge. And hopefully you're not too busy and have too manic of a Monday.

Gloria Gaynor with I Am What I Am. I hope you're having a fabulous morning. Just coming up at 33 minutes past 11, or 27.

minutes to 12 on this Thursday, the 16th of July, a bright blue day out there, and it is time for our One to Watch to further brighten up your day on this Thursday morning. And our One to Watch this week comes from Isla May with her track Round and Round. She's only 19, but she's already making a name for herself with a distinctive blend of pop, indie, folk and jazz. Originally from Cambridge and now studying in Leeds, she's performed everywhere from Camp Bestival and the Cambridge Club Festival to Cambridge Junction. There's a bit of a mouthful, all of those, aren't they? Her thoughtful songwriting has already earned her a string of awards and nominations, so here is her latest release. It's called Round and Round, and it's our One to Watch for this week from Isla May.

0: again.
1: Isla May with Round and Round. I want to watch it for this week, and a fabulous little track, actually, I think. And it's so wonderful. It's my highlight of the show, actually, the one to watch, because it's so fantastic to hear all of the talent in and around Cambridge. You know, there's so much musical talent. Obviously, there's so much artistic talent generally. I mean, we were talking a little bit earlier about the open studios and that kind of thing. And of course, we've got our fabulous musical theatre scene and our general theatre scene as well. I mean, it's such a fantastic and well-cultured place. And of course, here at Cambridge Radio, we do our best to reach out to all those people who, you know, are doing great things around Cambridge. Bit of Dido now with White Flag.

0: Dido with White Flag there. Now then, we're going to be talking all things the new Odyssey film very, very shortly. And I've got a real treat for you from Stevie Wonder.
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2: 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You can catch me on Cambridge Radio every Sunday morning between 8 and 10. We play Sunday Scramble, where I scramble up the letters of a well-known Cambridge place and you have to unscramble them. We have reaction from the weekend football. That's Cambridge United, Cambridge City and Histon FC.
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Stevie Wonder with I Wish. A multi-talented musical instrumentalist. The shock of my life when I found out that he wasn't actually named Stevie Wonder at birth. I could not imagine having a child and saying, and do you know what, I'm going to call you Stephen Wonder. Now then, it's just coming up 47 minutes past 11 on this Thursday, the 16th of July. And if you are a film nerd, or just somebody who keeps up with the cultural zeitgeist, then you will know that tomorrow the new Christopher Nolan film is out. And it is, of course, his adaptation of the Homerian epic, The Odyssey, of course. Now, this is a big, big film. It's very long, not long enough in some people's opinion, and it's adapting this, you know, it's a massive, massive text. It tracks a 10-year journey, and I would one of the things I was reading, of course, about the music is that Christopher Nolan insisted that there wasn't to be any orchestral music. It was all to be, although I couldn't hear orchestral in the soundtrack at all, it was meant to be music that was only scored by instruments that were around at that time. I'm pretty sure it's scored by the same guy who did the score to Oppenheimer, which was a fantastic, fantastic score. So it should be a really, really interesting film, I think. It's got Zendaya in it. It's really, really exciting. It's got Matt Damon, of course, as well. A cast of huge, huge names. So it should be interesting. I'll be interested next week if you tune in to hear what your thoughts are on the film.

Stobie Gray with Drift Away. And sadly, that's what I'm going to do now, because that's all from me. It's been an absolute pleasure to have your company this morning. Still to come, though, on Cambridge Radio, we've got Stu Wren of Cambridge Radio fame up at 12. We've got Amy Gray from 2 until 3 with music from the 90s and early noughties. This evening, up at 4, we've got Home with Steffi Callister, where Dr. Sean Lang is going to be giving his analysis on the week's news. Now then, as I say, it's been a pleasure to have you company this morning. Thank you to everybody who joined in with Beat the Intro. A huge congratulations to you. And as always, an oldie but a goldie to finish. One that was recorded on this day in 1969. It's the Beatles with Here Comes the Sun.

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7: From the Stony Centre at midday, two young men have been jailed for 5.5 years after they admitted hacking into Transport for London's network in 2024. The pair, now aged 20 and 18, gained access to internal systems through the dark web. It cost the transport network around £29 million. Argentina players held up a provocative banner proclaiming the Falkland Islands are part of their country after their World Cup semi-final victory against England. The team now faces disciplinary action from FIFA, which doesn't allow political messaging or slogans in the field of play. Argentina midfielder Leandro Paredes says it's a sensitive issue.
8: Sadly, it is a sad part of our history for everyone involved. In that chapter of, I repeat, our history, we knew we were playing for them too, for all the people, for our entire nation. I believe we did it in the best possible way.
7: Meanwhile, Gary Lineker's called Thomas Tuchel's tactics in England's World Cup semi-final defeat unfathomable. They took the lead in the 55th minute through Anthony Gordon, but Argentina scored two late goals after defensive changes backfired. Dan Byrne was among those brought on.
9: We conceded too many crosses and too many chances, and I think it's hard because in the previous games we've defended those so well. I didn't need that much instruction, if I was honest. I know why I was coming on, defend crosses and make sure they didn't take chances. But just the way it worked out, I didn't really get a chance. Everything seemed to come in from my side.
7: England will have to make do with third place at best. They take on France in the bronze game on Saturday. A 14-year-old boy's pleaded not guilty over an alleged plot to attack two mosques in South London. The teenager denies preparing terrorist acts on worshippers in Sutton. We're told the public ownership of British Steel is in the national interest. The government says it will protect both the company's future and supply chains. And Craig Gordon's retired from football. The Scottish goalkeeper made his professional debut in 2001. That's the latest. Baby Silver.
10: Cambridge Radio News, I'm Julian Clover. It's emerged that a Cambridge University College withdrew its objection to the proposed Camborne to Cambridge busway after reaching a confidential agreement worth £158,000. Clare Hall had challenged the route during the planning process but agreed to withdraw its opposition after securing a financial payment and a commitment that buses would not run between midnight and 6 a.m. Cambridgeshire County Council says the agreement addressed the college's concerns. A government decision on whether the £200 million busway can go ahead has yet to be made. A lorry driver who is more than six times the legal drink drive limit has been given a suspended prison sentence. Police stopped the HGV on the A14 at Fenstanton after members of the public reported dangerous driving. Officers found several bottles of whiskey in the cab. 55-year-old Derek Smagill, of no fixed address, admitted drink driving and dangerous driving. He was given a 12-month prison sentence, suspended for 2 years, and banned from driving for 3 years. And a designer from Cambridgeshire says it's unbelievable that the decorative globes she creates were chosen for ITV's World Cup set. The presenters and pundits are positioned between the spherical lights, which were made in Snailwell, a village in the east of the county. Joanne Wallace says she initially had no idea where they were going.
11: I said, this is, really curious. Where are they going to? And he said, oh, sorry, can't tell you. It's all a secret, but we'll tell you later. And then, as you say, about 10 days ago or so, I got a really nice email and pictures of these globe lights in the studio, the ITV studio of the FIFA World Cup. Unbelievable. It was quite astonishing.
10: That's the latest. There's more at cambridge.radio.
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10: Sunny spells today, but also some patchy higher cloud. Despite very warm sunshine, it will feel a little cooler in the north and northeast due to the onshore breeze. Maximum temperature of 28 degrees Celsius. Looking ahead to tonight, winds easing to become mainly light inland, but staying breezy along the coast. Low cloud is likely to spill inland, though some clearer spells remain likely across western parts. Minimum temperature 11 degrees Celsius.
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Hello, good afternoon, salutations, welcome. It is Thursday the 16th of July. This is Cambridge Radio. My name is Stu Wren and this is the Lunchtime Show. Hello, how are you doing? Are you doing okay? Can I just say that this will be a football-free zone, okay? So don't panic, all right? You're not going to hear anything about football on this show. And I'm just kind of looking at the playlist. Nope, they don't mention any songs about football. Okay, all right, let's move on, shall we? How are you doing? I hope you're really, really good. And I hope that everything is fine and dandy in your world. A big thanks, of course, to the legend that is Stefan for the past couple of hours. But between now and 2 o'clock, unfortunately, it's me, with some great music to see you through this Thursday, plus our usual bits and pieces, like a brand new line up, which is coming up very, very soon. Can I just say, easy? There's no two ways around it. It's just easy, okay? So that's coming up soon. Our three songs, one topic. Today is World Snake Day. So if you don't like snakes, there'll be a period in which you might want to kind of look away from the radio. So we've got some snake-type songs coming up to celebrate that. The ones just after one today come from 2001 and 1967. We got the weekend what's on, lots of things happening over the weekend, plus at the end of the show we'll have a calm down so we can just relax, okay? So are you ready for the show? Good. We kicked off with my soul starter, Diana Ross, Chain Reaction, which was written by the Bee Gees. Just thought I'd throw that one in, bit of musical knowledge for you there. And this was the first track from Christina Aguilera.

That's Jesse J and California, and before that, Genie in a Bottle, Christina Aguilera. Right, it's time now for this afternoon's Line 'Em Up. It's a quiz where I give you lines to a very famous song and you just guess the song. It's as simple as that. Now, as I said, this one's really easy. You're going to get it after the first line. No problem whatsoever. It's from 1997, okay? Don't text or call or anything like that. It's just for fun. But here comes the first line. When you're feeling sad and low, when you're feeling sad and low. I told you it was easy, didn't I? I did say it. Okay, while you're trying to work out what song it is, okay, have a listen to this guy. He's amazing. His name is Jolyn Nicole.

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Cambridge Radio, it's the lunchtime show on a Thursday with me, Stu Ben, and that basically summed up my weekend. That was T-Rex and Hot Love. Yeah, right. Yeah, dream on. Right, time to give you the second line to this afternoon's Line 'Em Up. And that second line is, we will take you where you gotta go. We will take you where you gotta go. Okay, I'm going to give you lines 3 and 4 in the second hour. So you're going to have to stick around for it. In the meantime, this is a classic. James Ingram, Michael McDonald.

0: Kim Wilde and her version of Diana Ross and the Supremes, You Keep Me Hanging On, and before that, James Ingram and Michael McDonald and Yamo Be There. Still to come, we've got three songs, one topic. Today's topic is based around World Snake Day, the celebration of all things scaly and slimy. A little bit like me, really. So that's coming up very, very soon. Let's go over to the States, shall we? Let's take you to Las Vegas. It's Elvis.
1: 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Got a hold.

devil may care, and I am just a devil with love to spare. So viva Las Vegas, viva Las Vegas. How I wish that

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Oh, Cambridge Radio is the lunchtime show on a Thursday with me, Stu Wren, and that is a classic Northern Soul track from Al Wilson and The Snake. It's the first of our three songs on topic because today is World Snake Day. So songs about snakes is what you're going to get, like this from Whitesnake.

Jermaine Jermaine and the Union of the Snake. Before that, White Snake and Here I Go Again. And we kicked off our Three Songs, One Topic with The Snake and Al Wilson. There will be another Three Songs, One Topic next Wednesday when I return. Still to come, we got ones just after one. The number one songs from this day in 2001 and 1967. We got the Weekend What's Ons. I will give you two more clues and the answer to this afternoon's Line 'Em Up. And we'll end the show with a lovely Calm Down. It all sounds perfect, doesn't it? Plus, we've also got some great music in between as well. So please, whatever you do, stay where you are. And I'll see you after the news.

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6: From the Sky News Centre at 1, Downing Street has backed calls for FIFA to investigate whether Argentina players broke its rules. They waved a banner in support of their country's claim to the Falklands after defeating England in the World Cup semi-final. Number 10 says the World Cup might not be ours, but the islands definitely are. Sports journalist Joey Durso thinks there'll be a minor punishment.
7: Nothing that's going to alter the course of the World Cup and the World Cup final. It'll be something like a fine. This is a huge thing for all Argentines. Part of football, football culture. I've watched football matches there and in the stadiums, people sing about it, people wave the banners. It's just a huge issue that is quite hard for a Brit to comprehend.
6: Meanwhile, Thomas Tuchel insists he'll be head coach when England hosts the Euros in 2 years' time. That's despite the 2-1 loss to the defending champions. The High Court's granted a mother's application to quash an inquest conclusion into her son's death. Ellen Roome believes 14-year-old Jules Sweeney died when an online challenge went wrong in 2022. Two men described as talented hackers have each been jailed for 5.5 years after admitting to a cyber attack on London's transport network. It cost TfL an estimated £29 million in 2024. The pair, who are 18 and 20, have been sentenced at Woolwich Crown Court. Judge Mr Justice Turner says the teenager's unsettled childhood was no excuse for his behaviour.
8: Your neurodivergence, taken in conjunction with your age, counts in part for the attraction which this type of criminality holds for you. However, I am satisfied that your expertise was such that you fully understood the potential consequences and the serious criminality of your actions.
6: British Steel's now under public ownership. The government says the move is essential to production at the Scunthorpe site to protect both the company's future and UK supply chains. And it's been confirmed Jurassic Park star Sam Neill died from pneumonia. He passed away in Sydney at the age of 78. That's the latest. I'm Fade Silver.
9: Cambridge Radio News, I'm Julian Clover. A decision on the future of local councils in Cambridgeshire and Peterborough has been delayed by the government. Ministers have told local leaders they need more time before deciding how local government should be reorganised. County Council leader Lucy Nefsinger says the delay creates unnecessary uncertainty for residents and staff and could make it harder to meet the government's target of introducing new council structures by April 2028. Teenagers living in Camborne say they hope East West Rail will help younger generations to overcome unemployment. A recent report commissioned by the government found opportunities for that age group are shrinking. Students at Camborne Sixth Form College say having a railway station connecting them to Bedford, Milton Keynes and Oxford will open up new opportunities for work and study.
10: With the limited job opportunities in Camborne, it's the same issue that a lot of the surrounding villages have. They're migrating to Cambridge to look for jobs. And as overcrowded Cambridge massively, I just think having the link to Oxford will be very beneficial to young people in the area.
11: I think I'd look at Bedford University and places like that because the accommodation is a big thing. A lot of people go into debt because of student accommodation. So just having the commute would be really beneficial, I think.
9: And a designer from Cambridgeshire says it's unbelievable that the decorative globes she creates were chosen for ITV's World Cup set. The presenters and pundits are positioned between the spherical lights, which were made in Snailwell, a village in the east of the county. Joanne Wallace says she initially had no idea where they were going.
12: I said, this is, you know, really curious. Where are they going to? And he said, oh, sorry, can't tell you. It's all a secret, but we'll tell you later. And then, as you say, about 10 days ago or so, I got a really nice email and pictures of these globe lights in the studio, the ITV studio of the FIFA World Cup. Unbelievable. It was quite astonishing.
9: And thanks to BBC Radio Cambridgeshire for our audio this afternoon.
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9: Sunny spells this afternoon, but also some patchy higher cloud. Despite very warm sunshine, it will feel a little cooler in the north and northeast due to the onshore breeze. Maximum temperature of 28 degrees Celsius. Looking ahead to tonight, winds easing to become mainly light inland, but staying breezy along the coast. Low cloud also likely to spill inland. However, some clearer spells remain likely across western parts. Minimums of 11 degrees Celsius.
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Cambridge Radio is the lunchtime show on a Thursday with me, Stu Wren. Welcome along to Hour 2. It's great to have your company. And you just heard a bona fide classic from 1967, the number one this very day in that year for Pokal Harum and A Whiter Shade of Pale. And before that, Roger Sanchez and Another Chance, which was number one this very day in 2001. Do you remember the video for that? It was basically about a girl walking around New York with a heart, and she's trying to find love. And when she finds love, the heart gets bigger and bigger and bigger. And it was a heartbreaking video. Absolutely heartbreaking. Strange, but heartbreaking. Right. Time now for the weekend Watsons. And we're going to kick off at the Arts Theatre with Dear Zoo. Rod Campbell's best-selling Lift the Flip book has delighted generations of young readers since it first was published in 1982 and has sold more than 8 million copies worldwide. This production will delight all those who have read the book, both young and old, as it unfolds with child-engaging puppets, music and lots of audience interaction. Dear Zoo starts at the Arts Theatre tomorrow. And runs until Sunday. 1:30 start for that, with an 11 o'clock performance on Saturday and Sunday, and tickets for that are £20. Right, over at the Cambridge Corn Exchange is the Cambridge Contemporary Choir Festival. It's happening tomorrow and Saturday. It's a variety of events as part of the Cambridge Contemporary Choir Festival. Kicks off on Friday with the Big Big Collab, where the teachers all get together and they have a good old sing-song. That's happening Friday at 7:30, and tickets for that are from £27.50. And then there's lots of workshops. So there is the family-friendly pop singing workshop with Rachel Hill. That's on Saturday at 10 a.m, and tickets for that are from £16. There's the gospel workshop with Lizzie Dean. That's happening on Saturday at 11:30, and again, tickets for that are £16. There's the musical theatre workshop with Carrie Rawlings. That's on at 1:30, and the a cappella workshop with Helen Lappard. That's happening at 3 o'clock on Saturday. And then on Saturday night at 7:30 is the choir festival showcase. That's happening at 7:30 on Saturday. It's from £27.50, and the whole thing is going to be hosted by Carrie and David Grant. So if you're interested in the Cambridge Contemporary Choir Festival, then have a look on the Corn Exchange website for more details. Let's move over to the Cambridge Junction, and on Saturday they have Fiona Allen and Lost Voice Guy with their Edinburgh Fringe preview. Smack the Pony star Fiona Allen and Britain's Got Talent winner Lost Voice Guy preview their shows, which they will take to this year's Edinburgh Festival. That's on Saturday at 7:30. Tickets for that are £15. And also on Saturday at 4 o'clock is Tobilius After Dark, highlighted in the latest series of Race Across the World. Tobilius is the vibrant capital of Georgia, a cultural melting pot where ancient philosophic singing collides with exciting modern dance choreography. So the Georgian Legend Dance Studio team up with Sila and Buska, the Cambridge Georgian choirs, to give a matinee performance full of infectious moves and soaring harmonies. That is on Saturday afternoon at 4 p.m. at the Junction. Tickets for that are £25 and for adults, and £15 for children. Don't forget, we also have the Big Deal Comedy Club, which is on Friday, tomorrow night at 7 o'clock. Tickets for that are £17.50. That's at the Town and Gown. Another night of comedy with an MC and three strong comedians. We have the Shakespeare Festival happening at Downing College Gardens. They have The Tempest. And at St John's College Gardens, they have Much Ado About Nothing. 7:30 starts for those, except for Sunday. Tickets for that are £25 for adults, £20 for concessions, and £16 for children. And also, don't forget, this weekend is another weekend of Open Studio, which is across Cambridge, the annual art exhibition which allows you to view local artists at their homes, studios or exhibition spaces. Worth going out and having a look at that, and that's happening on Saturday and Sunday. So whatever you're doing, have a great time, people. Right, let's get back to the music. This is the new one from Appleton.

Nicole and Natalie Appleton, they're part of All Saints, and their song Ready to Begin. Yeah. Right, time to give you a quick recap of this afternoon's lineup as well as the next line. So we've already had When You're Feeling Sad and Low, We Will Take You Where You Gotta Go. And the third line is Smiling, Dancing, Everything is Free. Smiling, Dancing, Everything is Free. Yeah, okay. I'm going to give you the fourth line very, very soon. But before that, these are the Backstreet Boys. Everybody.

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David Grant, who's going to be in Cambridge on Saturday at the Cambridge Contemporary Choir Festival, and Jackie Graham, and Could It Be I'm Falling In Love, and before that, Frankie Valli and the Four Seasons, and Who Loves You. Right, time to give you the final line to this afternoon's Line 'Em Up, and that line is, all you need is positivity. All you need is positivity. I'm going to give you all the clues and the answer after we've heard the original version of the Isley Brothers' Summer Breeze by Seal and Croft.

Seals and Croft and Summer Breeze. Right, here we go. Let's give you all the clues and the answer to this afternoon's Line 'Em Up. When you're feeling sad and low, we will take you where you gotta go. Smiling, dancing, everything is free. All you need is positivity. And if you can continue the lines, you'll understand that it's the hit that is the Spice Girls and Spice Up Your Life.

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That is Pulp. And a little bit there. There you go. Thank you. And Spike Island. Time now to calm down. This is the part of the show in which I play you a song which you can just kick back and just relax for a little while. Have yourself a cold drink. Maybe have a little bit of a snack. And it's a cracker. From the film about a boy, this is Badly Drawn Boy.

Bandit Drum Boy and Something to Talk About, your calm down for this afternoon. That's it. It's time for me to go. Thank you very, very much for listening this afternoon. I will be back again on Wednesday at midday with more of the same, just different songs. Stick around because at 2, it's Amy and she's going to be playing you some cracking 90s and early 2000 tracks. So stick around for that. In the meantime, whatever you...

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5: From the Sky News Centre at 2. Downing Street says the World Cup might not have been won by England, but the Falkland Islands are definitely British. Last night's semi-final winners Argentina brought a banner referencing the territory onto the pitch after the 2-1 victory. The Prime Minister is in Ukraine for one of his final engagements before leaving office.
6: The support of the United Kingdom for this cause will never change. Your fight is our fight. Your security is our security. And the United Kingdom will not waver.
5: Sir Keir Starmer has announced a more than £250,000 package of support for Kyiv, which includes more fighter jets. There are protests in the capital city this afternoon against President Zelensky's decision to sack his defence minister. Mykhailo Fedorov's credited with reshaping the armed forces, making them more efficient. Two hackers have been jailed for 5.5 years each for a cyber attack that cost Transport for London £29 million. Prosecutors claim they could have shut down the whole system, having gained the highest privileged access in 2024. Owen Flowers, who's 18, and 20-year-old Falha Juber have been sentenced at Woolwich Crown Court. The High Court's granted a mother's application to quash an inquest's conclusion into her son's death. A judge says there are potential lines of inquiry that hadn't been considered. Ellen Room believes 14-year-old Jules Sweeney died when an online challenge went wrong in 2022.
7: If Jules' social media data had been obtained when he died, we might already know whether it held the answers we have spent 4 years searching for. Instead, we have had to fight every step of the way simply for the opportunity to have the evidence properly examined.
5: RSPB Scotland says it urgently needs helicopter support to tackle a wildfire at Cairngorms National Park. Staff and volunteers are working to put the flames out. And Matty Healy's performed at his own stag do with a tribute act imitating the 1975. He's marrying American model Gabriette later this month. That's the latest. I'm Faye Rowlands.
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Dani Minogue and Put the Needle On It. This is 90s and early 2000s music on Cambridge Radio with it, me, I'm Amy Gray. Welcome. Hello to you and thank you to Daniel Baker sitting in kindly for Matthew P on the home programme this week. Thank you, Daniel. And playing Dani Minogue has reminded me that I'd said to you that I wanted to watch the Kylie documentary like 2 weeks ago. I thought I will watch it this week and I totally forgot, which is just very unlike me. I'll probably watch it in like 15 years. This is what I tend to do. I still have this ridiculous list of 90s films that I never quite got round to watching, and I'm gradually going through them. I'm doing my best here with these 90s films. What are we in, 2026? I'll get there in the end. This is 1 hour of 90s and Y2K music. I'm here until 7, and here's Whitney.

Whitney Houston and My Love Is Your Love. And I'm going to be giving you an update on what's been going on here at Cambridge Radio. That's going to be after Prince and Tasmin Archer.

Tasman, Archer and Sleeping Satellite on Cambridge Radio. It's Amy here. It's Friday. Well, I'm here every Friday, 6 till 7. And you can listen to all of our programmes on demand at cambridge.radio. Now, you might have heard about the fundraising we're doing for the station. And I think we've all felt the pinch. Costs seem to only ever go up. It is tough out there. And it's the same thing for us here at Cambridge Radio. We're a not-for-profit. 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It means a lot to us, and we think it's a good thing for us all. 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Okay, we're going pop now. This was released 27 years ago from June 1999, Adam Ricketts.

0: Adam Rickett and Breathe Again on Cambridge Radio, 90s and early 2000s music with me, Amy Gray, until 7. And we've got Lightning Seeds on the way.
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And then it switches. We'll still be at the fair, but it will be me and Linda Ness, 3 until 6. And there'll be loads of live bands at this time. Too many to mention. I feel like I'm singing a Simply Red song. There's a lot going on. So whether you're coming down to Midsummer Common or whether you're listening, there will be lots to share with you. And then here's a good one. If you are going to go down to Midsummer Common, Chris Brown is there. His soul and dance show will be from Strawberry Fair at 6 until 7. So that's going to be a good one. And then we do remain at the fair through the evening. So Scott, Christine and Will will have the evening bands. Lots there as well. Monkey Shanty, Grace Calver, Flat White, Bin Weasel. This is just like a couple of the bands that we've got on the Cambridge Radio stage. And then on the radio station, even slightly later time for Club Beats with Dave Price. That's 11 until 1.

0: Chumbawamba and Tub Thumping. Hope you liked that one. You know, I thought it's a Friday. We'll have it. This is Amy Grant, Cambridge Radio. Clubhouse and Stardust coming up.
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That's Diva's Surprise featuring Georgia Jones on Top of the World. Johnny Five and the Urban Baseline shows up next. Last one from me is Pete Heller. Have a lovely weekend. I'll see you next week.

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7: From the Sky News Centre at 3, government health advisers are recommending teenagers from 15 be offered a meningitis B vaccine on the NHS. It follows a series of recent outbreaks, the most serious being in Kent earlier this year, where two teenagers died. A one-off programme for Year 13 pupils and those starting university in the autumn is already being rolled out this summer. Downing Street says football's governing body must investigate a banner held up by Argentina's players after last night's World Cup semi-final win over England. It read, "The Falkland Islands are Argentinian." Liberal Democrat leader Sir Ed Davey says the players involved should be banned from Sunday's final.
8: FIFA said that English, Scottish, Welsh and Northern Irish football players weren't allowed to wear a poppy during international football matches because they said that was a political statement. I recognise that this is high stakes, but the rules apply in every single match.
7: Ukraine's president has admitted he is afraid of changes in leadership ahead of the prime minister standing down on Monday. Sir Starmer has announced a £250 million package of support in one of his final engagements. Meanwhile, a report found serious failings by MI5 led to courts being given false evidence. The Investigatory Powers Commissioner had been looking into alleged domestic abuse by a man known as Agent X. Two men aged 18 and 20 behind a cyber attack that crippled transport for London for months have been jailed for 5.5 years each. The hack cost TfL £29 million in 2024. Paul Foster is from the National Crime Agency.
9: It has been the largest and most complex cybercrime investigation ever undertaken by the NCA and the largest criminal prosecution of cyber offenders in UK history. These offenders were part of Scattered Spider, a criminal group responsible for some of the most serious and damaging cyber attacks.
7: British Steel is now owned by the taxpayer. Ministers say the move will protect thousands of jobs. That's the latest. I'm Faye Rowlands.
10: Cambridge Radio News, I'm Julian Clover. A decision on the future of local councils in Cambridgeshire and Peterborough has been delayed by the government. Ministers have told local leaders they need more time before deciding how local government should be reorganised. County Council leader Lucy Nefsinger says the delay creates unnecessary uncertainty for residents and staff and could make it harder to meet the government's target of introducing new council structures by April 2028. Teenagers living in Camborne say they hope East West Rail will help younger generations to overcome unemployment. A recent report commissioned by the government found opportunities for that age group are shrinking. Students at Camborne Sixth Form College say having a railway station connecting them to Bedford, Milton Keynes and Oxford will open up new opportunities for work and study.
11: With the limited job opportunities in Camborne, it's the same issue that a lot of the surrounding villages have. They're migrating to Cambridge to look for jobs. As overcrowded Cambridge massively, I just think having the link to Oxford will be very beneficial to young people in the area.
12: I think I'd look at Bedford University and places like that because the accommodation is a big thing. A lot of people go into debt because of student accommodation. So just having the commute would be really beneficial, I think.
10: And a designer from Cambridgeshire says it's unbelievable that the decorative globes she creates were chosen for ITV's World Cup set. The presenters and pundits are positioned between the spherical lights, which were made in Snailwell, a village in the east of the county. Joanne Wallace says she initially had no idea where they were going.
13: I said, this is, you know, really curious. Where are they going to? And he said, oh, sorry, can't tell you. It's all a secret, but we'll tell you later. And then, as you say, about 10 days ago or so, I got a really nice email and pictures of these globe lights in the studio, the ITV studio of the FIFA World Cup. Unbelievable. It was quite astonishing.
10: And thanks to BBC Radio Cambridgeshire for our audio this afternoon.
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10: Sunny spells this afternoon, but also some patchy higher cloud. Despite very warm sunshine, it will feel a little cooler in the north and northeast due to the onshore breeze. Maximum temperature of 28 degrees Celsius. Looking ahead to tonight, winds easing to become mainly light inland, but staying breezy along the coast. Low cloud also likely to spill inland. However, some clearer spells remain likely across western parts. Minimums of 11 degrees Celsius.

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1: 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Meanwhile, Vedana Banerjee of Koki United discusses fruit waste on Cambridge farms and what can be made from them. And food writer Jenny Jeffries talks about her new community cookbook.
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3: From the Sky News Centre at 4, government advisers are recommending teenagers from 15 be offered a free meningitis B booster vaccine. Two teenagers died in an outbreak in Kent earlier this year. Downing Street says the World Cup might not have been won by England, but the Falkland Islands are definitely British. There are growing calls for FIFA to act after Argentina's triumphant footballers displayed a banner claiming the UK overseas territory belonged to the South Americans. Political messages on the pitch are banned. Education Secretary Bridget Phillipson wants world football's governing body to step in.
4: To see that banner coming out was just completely unacceptable, and FIFA should be looking to take really firm action. The players knew what they were doing. It's completely unacceptable, and I would expect FIFA to be following that through.
3: The side beat England 2-1 in the World Cup semi-final last night. It prompted this reaction from the King, who's spent the day touring a brewery in Dorset.
5: Maybe it's a good day to drown a few sorrows.
3: Elsewhere, the Prime Minister has been given Ukraine's highest award that can be given to a foreign person by President Volodymyr Zelensky.
6: During the war, we built such strong relations personally. And this is very important when we have such personal, strong relations. It depends, you know, on characters, on people, sometimes we say on chemistry.
3: Sir Keir Starmer's in Kyiv for one of his final engagements ahead of stepping down on Monday. He's announced £250 million worth of support to help boost Ukrainian defences. Instagram owner Meta is to tell parents if teenagers discuss self-harm with its chatbot. Each conversation will be checked over by staff before an alert is sent. Almost 4 miles of land's been affected by a wildfire at Cairngorms National Park. Tourists are asked to stay away. And more than 12,000 abusive comments were aimed at female tennis players on social media last year. A study's found gamblers were responsible for just over half of the most serious abuse. That's the latest. I'm Faye Rowlands.
7: Cambridge Radio News, I'm Stephanie Callister. A decision on the future of local councils in Cambridgeshire and Peterborough has been delayed by the government. Ministers have told local leaders they need more time before deciding how local government should be reorganised. County Council leader Lucy Nesenga says the delay creates unnecessary uncertainty for residents and staff and could make it harder to meet the government's target of introducing new council structures by April 2028. Teenagers living in Camborne say they hope East-West Rail will help younger generations to overcome unemployment. A recent report commissioned by the government found opportunities for that age group are shrinking. Students at Camborne Sixth Form College say having a railway station connecting them to Bedford, Milton Keynes and Oxford will open up new opportunities for work and study.
8: With the limited job opportunities in Camborne, it's the same issue that a lot of the surrounding villages have. They're migrating to Cambridge to look for jobs. And that's overcrowded Cambridge massively. I just think having the link to Oxford will be very beneficial to young people in the area.
9: I think I'd look at Bedford University and places like that because the accommodation is a big thing. A lot of people go into debt because of student accommodation. So just having the commute would be really beneficial, I think.
7: A designer from Cambridgeshire says it's unbelievable that the decorative globes she creates were chosen for ITV's World Cup set. The presenters and pundits are positioned between the spherical lights, which were made in Snailwell, a village in the east of the county. Joanne Wallace says she initially had no idea where they were going.
8: with the limited job opportunities in Camborne. It's the same issue that a lot of the surrounding villages have. They're migrating to Cambridge to look for jobs, and that's overcrowding.
7: I apologise, that's the wrong audio on that. That's the latest. There's more at cambridge.radio.
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7: And the weather tonight, winds easing to become mainly light inland, but staying breezy along the coast. Low cloud is also likely, however, some clearer spells remain likely across western parts. Minimum temperature 11 degrees Celsius. Tomorrow, similar to today, with any cloud clearing through the morning to give good sunny spells, however, feeling a touch cooler with a light northerly breeze. Maximum temperature 27 degrees Celsius.
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Sheryl Crow kicking us off. And Breathe. It's Steffi Callister, Cambridge Radio, with home, music and conversation for you if you're at home, on your way home, or simply thinking of home.

0: Tina Charles, I Love to Love. It's Steffi Callister, Cambridge Radio. Now back to that story we had in our news about the designer from Cambridgeshire saying it's unbelievable that her decorative globes that she creates were chosen for ITV's World Cup set. The presenters and pundits are positioned between them and they're made in Snailwell in the east of the county. Joanne Wallace says she initially had no idea where they were going.
1: I said, this is, you know, really curious. Where are they going to? And he said, oh, sorry, can't tell you. It's all a secret, but we'll tell you later. And then, as you say, about 10 days ago or so, I got a really nice email and pictures of these globe lights in the studio, the ITV studio of the FIFA World Cup. Unbelievable. It was quite astonishing.
0: Well done to her.

0: Rolling Stones and Jealous Lover. Steffi Callister, Cambridge Radio. Time for a look at the travel. Milton Road closed in both directions due to emergency repairs and roadworks between Highworth Avenue, Asham Road, and also Hurst Park Avenue and Highworth Avenue due to those emergency sinkhole repairs. Ermine Street South at the Caxton Gibbet roundabout, expect delays there. In the centre of town, East Road is busy, as is Gonville Place. There, in both directions, there are emergency repairs and gas main work on Gonville Place in both directions at Mill Road, so it's causing problems onto Mill Road. And East Road is quite busy, although the traffic lights have disappeared from there today, much to my relief. Hills Road busy in parts, as is Cherry Hinton Road, Queen's Road and Pern Road in spots as well.
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Soul to Soul, it's Steffi Callister, Cambridge Radio. Very busy this afternoon, apart from being late again because of traffic. At 4:30, Dr. Sean Lang will be here talking current affairs. And then at 5:30, I will be talking to our political correspondent, Phil Rogers.

0: changes in the UK as Keir Starmer visits Kyiv for the final time as Prime Minister. He's been awarded a top Ukrainian honour and announced a multi-million pound package of support. Instagram owner Meta is to tell parents if teenagers discuss self-harm with its chatbot. Each conversation will be checked over by staff before an alert is seen. Here, a decision on the future of local councils in Cambridgeshire and Peterborough has been delayed by the government. Ministers have told local leaders they need more time before deciding how local government should be reorganised. And teenagers living in Camborne say they hope East West Rail will help younger generations to overcome unemployment. And the weather tomorrow, very early cloud clearing to sunny spells. It'll be very warm with highs of 28 degrees Celsius. In sport, Cambridge United midfielder Dom Ball believes his side have got what it takes to build on their success last season, which saw them gain promotion. The U's secured an instant return to the third tier in May and have enjoyed a solid start to pre-season with back-to-back victories over Cambridge City and Southend. Ball says that while progress might be steady, his team stand a chance in League One.
1: We sort of peaked around Christmas time. That's what you like. That's what you want. You don't want to be, you know, peaking in the first game of the season. It's about building and having that squad, having that fit, keeping players fit, will be important for us. And I think we will gradually build and we will get better through pre-season and we'll get better throughout the season. So we've just got to grow from last year and be even better this year.
0: And staying with the U's, three of their home games have been rescheduled. Their match with Stevenage has been moved from Saturday, the 19th of December, to Friday, the 18th. And their local derby with Peterborough will now be at 12:30 kickoff on Saturday, February the 27th. Neil Harris' side were also due to play Mansfield on New Year's Day, but that fixture will now be at 3 o'clock kickoff on January the 2nd instead. Now with the rest of this afternoon's sport, here's Nick Karashi.
2: Thomas Tuchel says he'll carry on after taking the blame for England's World Cup exit. He insists he was right to make defensive changes. The decision backfired, allowing Argentina to take two late goals and win 2-1. They'll now face Spain in Sunday's final. These England fans in Atlanta can't believe what they've witnessed.
3: We sat back, we got what we deserved.
4: We gave it to them. We were the better side. We messed up massively.
5: We didn't play well at all. We didn't come to win.
6: Really disappointing. The first half was good, and then the second half it was completely different, even though we scored in the second half.
7: We just turned off again. The last 20, 30 minutes never turned up.
2: England will play France in Saturday's bronze game, the third place playoff. Argentina are on course to face disciplinary action after their jubilant players held up a banner about the Falklands. It had the words translated as, "The islands are ours." Cabinet Minister Peter Kyle is condemning the display.
8: Of course, it's entirely inappropriate. Politics should stay away from football. That is a very clear principle of the World Cup. But any consequences that come from that is now a decision for FIFA.
2: FIFA rules ban the display of any political messages or slogans by players before, during or after a match. Craig Gordon has retired from football at the age of 43. The goalkeeper made his professional debut in 2001 and went on to play over 760 times for Hearts, Celtic, Sunderland, Cowdenbeath and Scotland. Britain's Lando Norris will take a 10-place grid penalty at Sunday's F1 Belgian Grand Prix. McLaren's confirmed the world champion's car will use a new power electronics unit. It's the fourth such element to be fitted this season, one more than is permitted without sanctions. And Steve Tandy has freshened up his Wales team for Saturday's Nations Championship clash with South Africa. Teddy Williams, Alex Mann, Dan Edwards, Ben Thomas, Max Llewellyn and Louis Rhys-Dammit come in. Captain Dowie Lake is fit to start, but Ben Carter's out with an ankle problem.
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0: It is Steffi Callister in the studio with Dr. Sean Lang, and a whole hour earlier than advertised.
11: Yes, 2 minutes ago.
0: But very nice to have you here, nonetheless. Now, let's start off with the sad news, tragic news about Anne Widdecombe.
11: Yes, this has been a sort of endless line of surprises. I mean, starting with the news of what originally was, of course, simply announced as her death, her demise. You know, I suppose one assumed, first of all, that it was simply age or something like that. And then you gather that, police were investigating that it was a murder. And this is where Devon and Cornwall police really were very surprisingly lax in the way they announced it, although they were trying to be careful. I mean, one

0: others. They were trying to avoid speculation. But the point was they were suggesting that there was nothing to suggest that it was politically motivated in any way. And that sounds pretty definite. What they should, of course, have said is that they were keeping their options open.
1: Yeah.
0: And that, you know, there was no way of saying one way or the other yet. I mean, I think everyone understands that these investigations will take on new directions as new evidence is uncovered.
1: You don't expect, it's easier to say nothing.
0: But it's much easier to say. And indeed, normally, I would have thought that's what the police should say, you know, and normally, I think, would say. So then you had the political angle very quickly, because you had Nigel Farage, obviously, and Widdecombe was in reform. And indeed had just been speaking on radio in his support just before she was murdered. So Nigel Farage was sort of saying that this was clearly a sort of targeted political assassination or something like that, which, again, was jumping the gun. And at first it looked as if he was simply speculating wildly. But the next thing he knew was that the counter-terrorism police had taken over, and they very quickly said this was indeed a sort of targeted murder for political reasons. There's still some feeling that Nigel Farage was making more, you know, as much of it, not so much about her, but making it more about him. I think that's the criticism, and I think there was some truth in that. But nevertheless, it's one where the story has been sort of buffeted from one side to another. And through it all, you've had various people in politics and in the media trying to pay tribute to someone who was, after all, a very strong character. And I think I'm wary of the word feisty, because it can sound a bit patronising. It's only ever applied to women.
1: Yes.
0: But nevertheless, if you're looking for some illustration of what the word means, she's a good example of that, because she was a very powerful woman. She spoke her mind, fearlessly. That sort of character. But at the same time, and I must admit, I was sort of taken aback with one or two tweets and things that I noticed before the details came out, of people sort of rejoicing at her death in a very, I thought, rather tasteless way, reminiscent of those scenes where Mrs. Thatcher died, you know, in very different circumstances, of course. But it's, you know, that sort of, I think, very unseemly, unnecessary, you know, I suppose spite, really, is because if you didn't like her politics, out it all comes. Now, that has then led into a much wider debate about, as we've had a few times, really, certainly since the Brexit arguments, so over the last 10 years or so, about the tone of political debate in this country and about the tone of public outpouring of bile.
1: Also, Sean, it's not just that. It's the fact that she is the third politician
0: to have been murdered.
1: Yeah. And the cost, there's been a lot of discussion about, covering the cost of protecting MPs who don't necessarily want to be protected in their constituencies when they're going about their day-to-day business. But it's going to come, it's going to be millions of pounds.
0: It is. And of course, bear in mind, of course, she was no longer in Parliament. So you're talking now about protecting MPs and former MPs.
1: Yeah.
0: And it just becomes prohibitive. So, yes, there is a real issue here about the balance that in a free society, in a democracy, we are... we're prepared to strike between the freedom of the very important freedom to have access to your member of parliament, your representative at a surgery or whatever, and the need to guard them. Yes, you're quite right. We've had Joe Cox, Sir David Amos. Not only that, but Stephen Timms was speaking during the week, and of course I was thinking he had a sword attack on him at his surgery. So it is a very, and indeed Andy Burnham has said that there's got to be a review of MP security, but the cost is indeed prohibitive. This is why I say it comes down to a sort of basic question about how we regard MPs. And if we continually subject them to the really vituperative denigration that it has to be said social media plays an important role in this, then I'm, I hate to say it, but I doubt if this will be the last such attack.
1: Yeah, it feeds it, doesn't it?
0: Mm.
1: Right, stay with us, Sean. Quick look at the travel and pay the bills. Trumpington Road and the High Street cleared southbound in through Trumpington. Milton Road, of course, closed in both directions due to emergency repairs and roadworks there. Let's see what else is going on. Centre of town, East Road is busy. Newmarket Road in bits as well. There's a bit of Pern Road busy as well. And Hills Road starting to get a little busy as well.
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4: With Steffi Callister and Dr. Sean Lang in the studio. Let's talk now about Keir's departure. It was fairly dignified, wasn't it?
0: It was. He got a standing ovation from the very Labour MPs who've just got rid of him.
4: Yes, exactly. That's a very strange, you know, stab in the back, isn't it?
0: Yes, indeed. I think the tributes that he got abroad, like the Legion of Honour from President Macron, and he, I think he's had a
4: he's had a gong from a top Ukrainian as well, honour.
0: Yeah.
4: Yes,
0: I think they're rather perhaps rather more sincere because I think there was it's been recognised, you know, that you know, he has actually made a very good mark on the international scene. But yes, this is end of a relatively short era, it has to be said. I mean, it's a little bit reminiscent of Tony Blair's last moment, but the story rather is a rather different one. So we'll see. It just goes to show how fickle politics and politicians can be.
4: Okay, the Clacton debacle. Now there's a TV entrepreneur plans to stand as an independent. Her name is Abby Hookway. She was brought up in a council estate, but she became a multi-million pound property business owner, and she's got a Channel 5 show called Rich House Poor House.
0: Well, the comedy continues. I mean, I have to say, it doesn't matter what the result is, Nigel Farage has lost the story. It was meant to be about him.
4: Is that lost the plot?
0: Well, I was being very careful here. He's creating a story, or a narrative, if you like. And it was meant to be, here I am, the plucky little supporter of Clacton up against the establishment. You know, indeed, he said it. This isn't my interpretation. He actually put it that way. And that was completely stolen from him within, what, an hour or so, by the Count Binface, will now become the sort of Count Binface. Can bins come on a juggernaut, or they've just come on a council lorry? But anyway, you know, he's got weight of money behind him, and he did a rather good.
4: I think probably given the amount we've had delivered recently, it's probably a juggernaut.
0: Yeah, yes, that'll do. And a rather good campaign video as well has been doing the rounds. So he got that, and in a sense, it was meant to be him taking on the major parties, and it's not about that anymore. The spotlight, and this is what the Camp Binface thing has done, has been to put it squarely on Nigel Farage and his record. That's what's happened. And there's much more awareness of the sleaze stories, you know, about the £5 million and, of course, other allegations about reform. Now, I was listening to an analysis of this on a podcast, and I made a point, which I think is right, which is that most politicians, most, can survive a scandal, as long as it's not something too horrific. But if you begin to collect them, it becomes a different picture of you and the type of person you are. And since Nigel Farage's whole story, in a sense, but also particularly the Clacton by-election, has been about him rising up above what he sort of sees as the stew of Westminster, this is changing it completely to suggest that he's in the stew, he's part of it himself. Therefore, you can have Count Binface, and of course that's a wonderful analogy. But then to have other independents coming up, actually, it means that they've stolen his clothing. He's meant to be the plucky independent figure, and you've now got another, a different plucky independent figure, and he's become the establishment. So I still think the odds are probably that he will win, although notice that his personal popularity ratings have absolutely slumped, which is interesting. And, you know, but nevertheless, I mean, using conventional polling data, how far conventional things apply anymore is hard to say, but nevertheless, he's likely to win. But it doesn't matter.
4: So
0: because he's lost the story.
4: Incoming Prime Minister Andy Burnham hasn't made a lot of decisions so far, but he's going to have to decide who's Chancellor. So is it going to be, it's not going to be Rachel Reeves, is it? It's going to be Ed or Shabana?
0: That's the way it's looking, yes. In a sense, this choice of Chancellor is the way you immediately define the sort of Prime Minister you're going to be. That relationship between Prime Minister and Chancellor, of course, is central. It's the most important of all the ministries. And indeed, Keir Starmer was brought down, if you remember, by John Healey's resignation. And that was triggered by Rachel Reeves in the Treasury refusing to budge on defence spending. So in other words, indirectly, but not very indirectly, it was the relationship between Prime Minister and Chancellor which did for Keir Starmer there. So I think it's highly unlikely that Andy Burnham, who's after all coming in, I mean, there's no point continuing, you might as well have kept Keir Starmer. So Andy Burnham coming in to signal a new outlook will almost certainly have a different Chancellor. Now, one of the people talked about, of course, originally was Ed Miliband. And the point is that either of the two names mentioned, and this is the first, gives a message. And Ed Miliband, of course, is associated very closely, because it's his job at the moment, with the net zero drive. That's a controversial one. It's quite a divisive one. Shabana Mahmood, who's the other name which has been put forward, and who apparently isn't that keen to do it because she feels she hasn't finished her work at the Home Office, she's a divisive figure within the Labour Party because of her big drive, and so far very effective drive, against illegal immigration, although it's more popular one outside the Labour Party.
4: I would actually prefer whoever came top of their class in maths at school.
0: Well, that's the thing, because Shabana Mahmood has got no particular background in finance. Though Dennis Healey, I think it was, of course, was a Labour Chancellor in the 1970s, said something like that, you know, there comes a point when you realise these aren't real figures you're dealing with. And if you go back even further, Alec Douglas-Hume used to do the maths with matchsticks.
4: Okay. We'll end with FIFA and the Argentinian players in the Malvinas flag saying the islands are ours last night.
0: Yeah, so Keir Starmer came up with quite a good retort. He said, you know, you've got the World Cup, we've got the Falkland Islands, you know. But, yeah, I mean, FIFA has in the past ruled against, or tried to rule against, things like a poppy symbol on England shirts, you know, at the time of Remembrance Sunday, ruling that it's a political symbol. Well, there's nothing much more political than waving, you know, the players, not fans, but they were doing it as well, but the players actually holding up a big banner like that, which is making a very overt and deliberate political symbol against the team that you've just been playing. So, I mean, I have to say, if FIFA can't see that as breaking the rules, then you know, we already knew that they were open to persuasion over there.
4: Do you think if they'd done it before, England would have played better?
0: who's to say? But I mean, in any case, whatever they do, it won't have any effect on the final, because it would be after the tournament. But I would have, if FIFA were sort of a fair-minded, objective organisation which followed the rules, there would be quite a severe penalty. But the first bit of that sentence doesn't normally apply.
4: Dr. Sean Lang, as always, thank you for joining us.
0: Thank you.

Sam Vander, Olivia Dean. It's Steffi Callister, Cambridge Radio. Quick look at the travel before we go to the news. There's something going on the M11 making it slow, and Stefan has just informed me that Barton Road heading out to the M11 also busy this afternoon. East Road is busy, and although the traffic lights have gone, which is good news. Mill Road also busy. Newmarket Road in patches, as is Hills Road, is a bit patchy there as well, building up. Pern Road is busy, and there's traffic lights out by Teversham, which are causing a few problems out there as well.

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1: On the Edson, is the World Cup a golden ticket for our struggling local hospitality? Can a summer rosé make you feel fine? Dovecot Cellar tells all. Meanwhile, Vedana Banerjee of Koki United discusses fruit waste on Cambridge farms and what can be made from them. And food writer Jenny Jeffries talks about her new community cookbook.
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3: From the Sky News Centre at 5, teenagers from 15 years old could be offered a meningitis B booster jab on the NHS. Health advisers are recommending the move following recent outbreaks, including one which killed two Kent teenagers earlier this year. Meningitis Now CEO Dr. Tom Nutt explained in March how children born before May 2015 weren't offered the jab as babies.
4: Unfortunately for this age group, so in other words teenagers and young adults, there is, if you like, a gap in the NHS vaccination schedule, and that's for protection against Men B. Sadly, we see too many cases, too many deaths in universities each winter at the moment.
3: Meanwhile, a one-off vaccine programme for year 13s and those starting university kicks off next week. Downing Street says football's governing body should investigate a banner held by victorious Argentinian players after last night's World Cup semi-final 2-1 win over England. It claimed the Falkland Islands, a UK overseas territory, belonged to the South Americans. Ukraine's president's admitted he is afraid of changes of leadership in the UK ahead of the Prime Minister standing down on Monday. Keir Starmer's in Kyiv for one of his final engagements. He's announced £250 million of support alongside Sweden, with more fighter jets included in the package. The outgoing PM insists the UK is determined not to let Russia be victorious in the war.
5: The fact that there'll be a new Prime Minister in the United Kingdom in days to come doesn't change that dynamic at all. The resolve of the United Kingdom will remain the same. We will not waver.
3: A wildfire is now affecting more than 3.5 miles of heather and trees at Cairngorms National Park. Specialist teams are at the scene near Glenmore, with people urged to avoid the area. Parents of teens using Instagram or Facebook's AI chat service will be alerted if discussions about suicide or self-harm are detected. It'll only apply to accounts with parental supervision. And Bob Dylan's announced a new tour of the UK, including 5 dates in London. The gigs will be phone and camera free. That's the latest. I'm Faye Rowlands.
6: Cambridge Radio News, I'm Stephanie Callister. A decision on the future of local councils in Cambridge and Peterborough has been delayed by the government. Ministers have told local leaders they need more time before deciding how local government should be reorganised. County Council leader Lucy Nesenga says the delay creates unnecessary uncertainty for residents and staff and could make it harder to meet the government's target of introducing new council structures by April 2028. Teenagers living in Camborne say they hope East West Rail will help younger generations to overcome unemployment. A recent report commissioned by the government found opportunities for that age group are shrinking. Students at Camborne Sixth Form College say having a railway station connecting them to Bedford, Milton Keynes and Oxford will open up new opportunities for work and study.
7: With the limited job opportunities in Camborne, it's the same issue that a lot of the surrounding villages have. They're migrating to Cambridge to look for jobs. And that's overcrowded Cambridge massively. I just think having the link to Oxford will be very beneficial to young people in the area.
8: I think I'd look at Bedford University and places like that, because the accommodation is a big thing. A lot of people go into debt because of student accommodation. So just having the commute would be really beneficial, I think.
6: A designer from Cambridgeshire says it's unbelievable that the decorative globes she creates were chosen for ITV's World Cup set. The presenters and pundits are positioned between the spherical lights, which were made in Snailwell, a village in the east of the county. Joanne Wallace says she initially had no idea where they were going.
9: I said, this is, you know, really curious. Where are they going to? And he said, oh, sorry, can't tell you. It's all a secret, but we'll tell you later. And then, as you say, about 10 days ago or so, I got a really nice email and pictures of these globe lights in the studio, the ITV studio of the FIFA World Cup. Unbelievable. It was quite astonishing.
6: That's the latest. There's more at cambridge.radio. 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Swap your garden hose for a watering can. Tonight, winds easing to become mainly light inland, but staying breezy along the coast. Low cloud is also likely. However, some clearer spells remain likely. Minimum temperature 11 degrees Celsius overnight. Tomorrow, similar to today, with any cloud clearing through the morning to give good sunny spells. However, feeling a touch cooler with a light northerly breeze. Maximum temperature 27 degrees Celsius. And a quick look ahead to the weekend. Fine and dry with plenty of sunny spells, likely staying clearer overnight, cooler than recently, with temperatures easing to near normal for mid-July.
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good. Out in the sunshine, if you've got your roof down, it would sound absolutely perfect. It's Steffi Callister, Cambridge Radio. My guest at 5.30, talking about the decision on future local councils that's been made by the government. They've been delayed. Phil Rogers, our political analyst, will be here just after 5.30.

0: Oh, I'm spoiling you this afternoon. Katrina and the Waves, Walking on Sunshine. It's Steffi Callister, Cambridge Radio. Time for a look at the travel. Milton Road closed in both directions due to emergency repairs and roadworks, of course. M11 seems to be slow this afternoon. Stefan has put in a sign to us to say that Barton Road, that's heading out towards the M11, is very slow. It's taken about 10 minutes getting through there. East Road is quite busy. The traffic lights are gone, though, so that's good news. And Mill Road's busy as well. Hills Road in patches. Pern Road seems to be quite busy. And there's some new traffic lights out by Teversham, which are causing a few problems as well.
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2: 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You can catch me on Cambridge Radio every Sunday morning between 8 and 10. We play Sunday Scramble, where I scramble up the letters of a well-known Cambridge place and you have to unscramble them. We have reaction from the weekend football. That's Cambridge United, Cambridge City and Histon FC.
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Man for Man's Earth Band. It's Steffi Callister, Cambridge Radio. Just after the headlines and a roundup of the sport, I'll be talking to Phil Rogers, our political analyst, about those new unitary authorities designed to cut down layers of local councils and everything being delayed.

Our top stories on Cambridge Radio at 5:30. Government advisers are recommending teenagers from 15 be offered a free meningitis B booster vaccine. Two teenagers died in an outbreak in Kent earlier this year. Downing Street wants FIFA to investigate whether Argentinian players broke the rules by holding a banner on the pitch in support of their country's claim to the Falkland Islands, a British territory. The side beat England 2-1 in the World Cup semi-final last night, prompting the King on a brewery tour to say it's maybe a good day to drown

0: and say they hope East West Rail will help younger generations to overcome unemployment. The weather tomorrow, early cloud clearing to sunny spells, very warm with highs of 28 degrees Celsius. In sport, Cambridge United midfielder Dom Ball believes his side have got what it takes to build on their success last season, which saw them gain promotion. The U's secured an instant return to the third tier in May and have enjoyed a solid start to pre-season with back-to-back victories over Cambridge City and Southend. Ball says that while progress might be steady, his team stand a chance in League One.
1: We sort of peaked around Christmas time. That's what you like. That's what you want. You don't want to be, you know, peaking in the first game of the season. It's about building and having that squad, having that fit, keeping players fit, will be important for us. And I think we will gradually build and we will get better through pre-season and we'll get better throughout the season. So we've just got to grow from last year and be even better this year.
0: Staying with the U's, three of their home games have been rescheduled. Their match with Stevenage has been moved from Saturday the 19th of December to Friday the 18th, and their local derby with Peterborough will now be a 12:30 kick-off on Saturday, February the 27th. Neil Harris' side were also due to play Mansfield on New Year's Day, but that fixture will now be a 3 o'clock kick-off on January the 2nd instead. Now with the rest of this afternoon's sport, here's Colin Besley.
2: Thomas Tuchel is expected to stay on as England manager until at least 2028. The FA is continuing to back the coach, who is being criticised for some of the decisions made during last night's World Cup defeat to Argentina. Some are blaming the defensive changes for their 2-1 semi-final loss. Meanwhile, Downing Street says football's world governing body must investigate a banner held up by Argentina's players after last night's game in Atlanta. It read, "The Falkland Islands, a British overseas territory, are Argentinian." Liberal Democrat leader Sir Ed Davey says the players involved should be banned from Sunday's final.
3: FIFA said that English, Scottish, Welsh and Northern Irish football players weren't allowed to wear a poppy during international football matches because they said that was a political statement. I recognise that this is high stakes, but the rules apply in every single match.
2: Elsewhere, Aston Villa have agreed a £38 million deal with Wolves to sign midfielder João Gomes. The Brazilian is expected to undergo a medical in the coming days. New Nottingham Forest boss Oliver Glasner says he sees a lot of potential in the squad. The Austrian has been speaking to the media for the first time since leaving Premier League rivals Crystal Palace at the end of last season. Craig Gordon has retired from football at the age of 43. The goalkeeper made his professional debut in 2001 and went on to play over 760 times for Hearts, Celtic, Sunderland, Cowdenbeath and Scotland. Steve Borthwick has named an unchanged team for England's Rugby Union Nations Championship clash with Argentina on Saturday. It means no place in the back row for Henry Pollock. Meanwhile, Scotland have named an almost entirely different team for Saturday's game against Fiji at Murrayfield. Gregor Brown is the only player to keep his place from last weekend's defeat to South Africa, who moves to number 8 from lock. And Carlos Alcaraz has entered next month's Cincinnati Open tennis to boost hopes he's close to returning from a wrist injury. The seven-time Grand Slam champion has been sidelined since suffering a problem during the Barcelona Open in April.
4: Home with Steffi Callister.
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0: It is indeed Steffi Callister in the studio with Phil Rogers, our political analyst. Now, this decision about the future of local councils has been delayed by the government. Ministers have told them they need more time before deciding how local government should be reorganised. Phil, shouldn't it be local government who decide how they need to be reorganised?
6: Well, part of the problem with the situation we have at the moment is we have a lot of different councils responsible for a lot of different things, and they don't always agree with each other. So they have all expressed their opinion on which reorganisation they prefer, but they don't all agree. So ultimately, the government's got to make a decision on how we're going forward.
0: So there's something like 16 decisions taken today?
6: Yes, that's right. 14 of them have gone ahead, and it's just Cambridge and Peterborough and also West Sussex where the government have said we need a bit more time. So there's quite a lot of people who were expecting, you know, to get the news today, what it's going to be, what our new councils, where they're going to be, where the boundaries are going to be, who's going to be running what, and we just don't know. We've got to wait a bit longer.
0: Do we know why the decision was made?
6: Well, so the MPs for Cambridgeshire were questioning the minister in the Commons, as you might imagine, and Ben Obsidjecty of Huntingdon asked him just this, but all the minister said, Steve Reid, who's the Secretary of State, said he was not satisfied that the information available was sufficient, which is a pretty bland kind of response, really.

0: remind us of the four options, Phil.
1: Well, so two of them were to split Cambridgeshire and Peterborough into two councils, and two were to split them into three councils. So as far as we're concerned here in Cambridge, basically Cambridge and South Cambridgeshire, whatever happens, they're going to end up together. And the question is just whether East Cambridgeshire gets added as well. And then there were sort of different options for what would happen in the rest of the county. Now, the Local Government Association had its conference last week, and the people came back from that thinking, it's going to be option D, which is one of the options that splits it into three: a Greater Cambridgeshire, a Greater Peterborough, and a sort of mid-Cambridge made up of Fenland, East Cams, and a bit of Huntingdonshire. And that was probably what people were expecting today, but we have not had that announced.
0: Let's talk about the timeline, because they were expecting full integration to be completed by April 2028. That's not a great deal of time, and they're now in a state of limbo for the next few months.
1: Yes, well, the Minister was stressing in the Commons today that they are still planning to go ahead with the timeline as it was originally planned, which means that we would be having elections next May for who's going to be on these new councils, and they are still hoping to do that. But they're going to take the summer to do a bit more thinking about it, and the plan is when the Commons comes back from its summer break, which is at the start of September, they'll be making announcements pretty soon then. But they really will need to get on with it by then if there's going to be enough time to do all the work they need to do.
0: Locally, there doesn't seem to have been a great reaction to the news. Councillor Heather Williams, leader of the opposition South Cams District Council, saying the government doesn't know what it's doing. It needs to grow up. It needs to hold up their hands, admit they made a mistake, and get back to the drawing board. I mean, that seems like a common sense approach to me.
1: Yes, well, as you might imagine, the opposition MPs are all saying, you know, this is chaos and disorganisation, and the Labour MPs are saying, well, we need to take a little bit more time and do a bit more thinking and so on. So it's going to take over the next few weeks, over the summer break, while the Commons isn't setting, they'll do whatever they need to do to come to a decision as to where we're going to go.
0: Phil Rogers, as always, thank you for joining us.
1: Thanks for having me on.
0: Time for a look at the travel. Seems to be some problems on the M11. I think it started at Junction 8, which is the Bishop Stortford turnoff. It's having an ongoing effect because it's affecting traffic on Barton Road heading out towards the M11. It all seems to be fairly slow. Stefan reported earlier it was taking 10 or 15 minutes getting through there. East Road is busy, as is Mill Road. East Road, even though the traffic lights have gone, still quite busy. Hills Road in patches. Pern Road is busy. And Teversham, there's new traffic lights in place out there, and a strange system, one-way system going on, so that's holding things up a little as well. Milton Road closed due to emergency repairs and roadworks because of that sinkhole repair, and Ermine Street South at the Caxton Gibbet roundabout, expect delays there.
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0: energy at the moment. And don't forget, of course, Brian O'Reilly here at 7 o'clock tonight with his country show. In entertainment news, how Matty Healy celebrated his stag do, plus Alexandra Burke's ready to lead a Shaka Khan musical. Debbie Ridgard has this evening's showbiz news.
1: Claudia Winkleman's chat show won't return for a second series. It launched earlier this year and saw the presenter interview celebrity guests in front of a studio audience. She says she was too nervous to enjoy it, but thanked the BBC for the opportunity. Actor John Ross Bowie says that there may be some Big Bang Theory cameos in his spin-off show Stewart Fails to Save the Universe. He's reprising his role as Barry Kripke. Kevin Sussman's back as Stuart Bloom, with Brian Posehn's character Bert Kibler also returning, with potentially more to follow. Alexandra Burke says starring in a Shaka Khan musical is a pinch-me moment. The singer was personally called by the I'm Every Woman artist to feature in the production, having performed for her previously.
2: I had to be convinced to come in. I was really nervous, if I'm honest with you. I struggle with self-belief, and that's really hard for sometimes people to believe. I've been in the industry in the music industry nearly 18 years, in theatre over 10 years, but I never take these moments for granted, and I never get complacent.
1: The show runs from the 22nd of July to the 27th of September in London. And Matty Healy has performed with the 1975 tribute band at his own stag do. The frontman's due to marry American model Gabriette later this month. He joined the 1975 on stage, singing and dancing with them.
0: Thanks, Debbie.

Beverly Knight, not prepared for you. Quick look at the traffic and travel before we go. Earlier problems on the M11 at Junction 8 seem to have eased, although Barton Road heading out to the M11 is still slow. Queens Road out that direction also very slow. In the centre of town, Lensfield Road, Gonville Place, East Road is very busy, even though the traffic lights are gone. Mill Road is busy, Newmarket Road in patches. Hills Road also in patches, and Pern Road. Busy out at Teversham, there's new traffic lights there and a one-way system, and also Milton Road out at the Science Park. Tomorrow, Matthew Parrott is in the hot seat, thanks to my guests this afternoon, Dr. Sean Lang and Phil Rogers. That's it from me, Steffi Callister. Have a great weekend, and I'll be back on Tuesday.

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7: From the Sky News Centre at 6, legislation's being introduced to ban the sale of high-caffeine energy drinks to under-16s in England. Anna Bates has the details.
8: Ministers call it decisive action to protect the health of children following a consultation towards the end of last year, which we're told showed significant support for an age restriction. It'll apply to drinks containing more than 150 milligrams of caffeine per litre, sold both in-store and online. They won't be available in vending machines either. Tea and coffee will be exempt. It's intended to come into force in April.
7: Tory leader Kemi Badenoch has a message for Argentina after some of their players held a banner claiming the Falkland Islands are theirs. It followed their 2-1 win over England in the World Cup semi-final.
9: It was a great game watching our players, but very painful to watch. I have a 9-year-old boy who's utterly bereft at the loss, winning for so long only to lose at the end. But winning a football match, I would say to the Argentinians, does not mean you can have the Falklands. So hands off.
7: The government insists its commitment to the British territory is unwavering. Downing Street's backing calls for FIFA to investigate whether it broke its rules over political slogans. Like much of England, it seems the King would rather be consoling himself than working after the football results.
10: Maybe it's a good day to drown a few sorrows.
7: His Majesty's been on a trip to a brewery near Poole in Dorset, where he had a taste of Firsty Ferret Ale. Elsewhere, experts are recommending booster jabs at around 15 years old for those who had a meningitis B vaccine as a baby. The move still needs to be approved by government and follows some outbreaks. Keir Starmer's promising support for Ukraine as the outgoing Prime Minister visits Kyiv. It's his last international trip as leader. And Sir Sadiq Khan has been handed a peerage. The Mayor of London's among 26 new members of the House of Lords. That's the latest. I'm Faye Rowlands.
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0: You're listening to another Cambridge Challengers programme, and this is Lewis Herbert. We're returning to the subject of the Greater Cambridge Development Corporation. The government's going ahead, and there's clearly some important issues that they need to listen to because it has to be a partnership, and the government has recently stressed that the relationship to local councils is one of adult-adult. And as local leaders have experienced, that has not been, or local councillors, that has not been the arrangement in Cambridge. First, we'll hear from Beth Dugdale, Deputy Chief Executive of the Cambridge Growth Company, which is leading work towards the Development Corporation, recorded in March. And then a contribution from Katie Thornborough, the leader of Cambridge City Council, and their take on some of the issues. And then a more substantial discussion in the studio focusing on the choice which seems to be made that the Development Corporation will have significant planning powers, possibly even as low as 250 home settlements in the future. I hope you enjoy this. Here's the first part with contribution that Beth Dugdale made back in March.
1: We all just recognise that Greater Cambridge is special, and it's special to different people for different reasons. And whilst we've been asked by government to maximise it, it is a national economic asset, we're also looking to do this in a way that ensures Greater Cambridge does remain special to existing and future residents. There are many good news stories coming out of this region, and that's in addition to the sort of normal mentions of Nobel Prizes and unicorns and the economic impact. You know, It is an area that you've said has got a strong track record of being pro-growth. It's been building at almost twice the national average. The design awards are plentiful in this area and more so than other cities combined. And we absolutely recognise, you know, what a good job has been done in this area. And, you know, Peter and I have been really impressed by everybody we've been talking to in the area and what's been achieved. But I think that the challenge is that despite these economic and delivery successes, there are some really significant challenges now that are holding the area back. And it's not a surprise to anybody, you've mentioned a lot of them: traffic congestion, water scarcity, foul water, housing affordability, to name but a few. It's that that's threatening this special nature of the area, and it's threatening the economic success. So we've been talking to business communities. We spoke to some significant businesses who are down at the biomedical campus saying that they're sort of holding back on recruitment due to the issues that they're seeing around, particularly transport congestion and really the sort of quality of life. How do you attract the sorts of employees that you want to attract into the businesses in the area to help to grow the economic success if it isn't a place where people can afford to live and work and where it takes forever to get to work and it's not, the quality of life isn't there? It's sort of as if the economic growth is just really far outstripped infrastructure provision and to some extent housing provision, even though the housing numbers in this area have been really strong compared to the national average. But Cambridge isn't a sort of national average place, is it? Cambridge is a fundamentally special place and has got such an opportunity to provide more for the country, more for the region, more for the local communities. And it's important to recognise that having the focus on Cambridge at the moment is a good thing. The sort of time is now to have an opportunity to really try and address these things. And whilst there's all the good news stories coming out of what the area's achieved, unfortunately, these things have been, I suppose, a little bit beyond the reach of some of the institutions and capacity and capability. And that really isn't a criticism. These are nationally significant challenges that the government is now recognising. Peter and I have been lobbying the government for quite some time to ensure that the full understanding of the problems, and that's led us to this point with the proposal for a development corporation. I think to set out the sort of reasoning behind that and why can a development corporation address those issues, which, you know, many people are asking, we recognise that the centrally led element of the proposed development corporation means that you do bring real convening power across Whitehall, and that is just going to be part of the unblocking of things and these constraints. Having that direct access into Whitehall is important. This is not going to be solved by housing by itself. This is a holistic growth plan that needs to look at health, it needs to look at transport, it needs to be working across all of the government departments that operate in this space, and it needs the sort of guiding hand of Treasury and Number 10 behind it to that extent to really pull them all together. and working within national government in that space for best part of 20 years, it really is helpful when you've got all of those parties pulling together. You can achieve a lot. And I think we've seen that a little bit with when we first came to the area and the 9,000 homes that were blocked by the water scarcity issues, and helping to unlock those by convening a water scarcity group. That's now led to a DEFRA ministerial task force. It's now going beyond water scarcity into the foul water issues. So really looking to use that convening power, but then also building on that with the balance sheet, the financial power.
0: First, I'm going to talk to Katie Thornborough, who, in addition to being the leader of the City Council and the councillor for the ward we're in, has always taken a passion and an interest in planning and architecture, so goes the extra mile. Katie, for you, what would be the big issues at the moment on the proposal for the Development Corporation?
2: Well, there's a lot of discussion around the role of the planning service that we have. Currently, it's shared service with Cambridge City Council and South Cambridgeshire District Council. And you probably realise that we won a national award, so we are recognised as the best planning service in the country. The amazing thing about shared planning is that it is shared planning. It is unique in cross-boundary, cross-party collaboration, and making working successfully to get what could be the most ambitious local plan in the country. And I truly believe that if we can succeed in that, where other adjacent local authorities have failed, I truly believe that our shared planning can continue as shared planning, but representing what will be the unitary and the development corporation. But I think the officers from MHCLG must go in.
0: The government department.
2: The government department. They need to go in to South Cams Hall and sit down with our officers and really understand how they run this amazing service and how we can ensure that we protect the jobs and we continue to provide the best planning service for residents and local businesses and national businesses and global businesses who want to come here. So I'm confident that with the right conversations and the real understanding, that can happen.
0: So whilst there's statements in the latest documents from the government which talk about, if you like, top slicing all the larger developments, you're still litigating for it to stay broadly as it is?
2: Well, I think the a development corporation with individuals who excel in their qualifications and experience about really high-level strategic planning, that can really complement our planning service. And where in the past we've had to bring in consultants, I think the DevCo should have those individuals to look at strategic planning, work with our officers. I don't believe that the new DevCo want to take every 250 plus homes applications for two. In fact, they've stated they do not want that. They really, Peter Freeman has stated he wants to do strategic planning, so looking at places like the Marshall site, East Cambridge, and also looking at how to get the speed up North Stowe, the development of North Stowe, making sure we fully support Bourne and Water Beach.
0: So focus on big things, focus on infrastructure?
2: Well, I think we need to be asking a lot more about infrastructure. We know that infrastructure is holding us back, whether it's supply of drinking water, whether it's dealing with sewage and pollution, and dealing with the roads and transport system. So it's cycleways, making sure we can walk safely, cycle safely, we can drive our cars when we need to, and put in some really good public transport. I'm really interested to see how the Development Corporation can ensure that that comes ahead of new homes and businesses. But also, they've promised to consider the needs of the community. So it's new healthcare, new education, and shopping and retail and sports and leisure, all of those which makes our lives really rich.
0: So you've given a really good account of the effort that's being put into litigate for the current planning arrangements that have got a great deal of community faith and have shown huge ability. We've got in the bank, we've got 37,000 homes that have been approved and 4 million square foot of offices and commercial that is still to be built. In terms of the infrastructure that's needed, particularly for larger projects like Marshall Airport or other large settlements, how would you see the focus needing to be by the Development Corporation? There's been talk that it should be infrastructure first, and that isn't common in Britain.
2: No, we often there is a travel strategy which comes along with quite a larger plan for a development of an area, but what we often see is the housing and the businesses built out, but the additional support for transport, you get basic roads but you don't get the additional public transport, you don't get the additional paths and cycleways to connect existing communities, and what we find is just more congestion, poorer public transport solutions. And it needs to be the input for all of the infrastructure has just not, we haven't had the investment since privatisation. And we've also lost the structure plans that we used to have. And
0: so it isn't strategic enough.
2: Yes. Now the government is asking, will recognise the need for strategic spatial plans and industrial plans and infrastructure plans. So it's not just around Cambridge, it's how Cambridge and Greater Cambridge and the whole region around needs to have infrastructure built out in the long term. And then we in Cambridge will have much more confidence about the larger sites. And
0: well, whether the water, the wastewater, the electricity
2: yes.
0: has been fixed.
2: Yes. But we also, it's great in Cambridge where a lot of the particularly non-commercial buildings are the most energy efficient, water efficient buildings that are being built in the whole country, and also real recognition that we need to rethink water as a very valuable source and think about every drop that lands on the site. And we're talking about whether Cambridge can be a sponge city. We also know that we need to think about what possible new forms of transport, really future-proofing the roads or rails that we might get, so that new forms of transport can come and we can use them in the best way possible.
0: And a new discussion about fast public transport routes through
2: yes.
0: the city.
2: Yes.
0: And you, I know that you've done a lot of thinking about climate change. We're pretty yes. exposed in Cambridge, and we can think about that today.
2: Yes. I think we have the best engineers and architects in the world. I think with the right investment and the right vision, we can build truly resilient places for the future, so that the young people now will know that their future homes in some of these new areas will be resilient for whatever's coming with the weather, the changing weather.
0: Which is a real challenge.
2: I really believe that we can achieve that.
0: Just to conclude, before I bring in our other studio guests, what else do you want to hear from the people proposing the Development Corporation, the new boss, David Hill, senior civil servant, and some of the people that are going to be appointed to this Development Corporation? What would make you believe that the residents will think, overall, this is a good thing?
2: I think that those individuals really need to sit down with the key local councillors, the key planning officers, and realise that we are more ambitious than anyone else. We want to be the most resilient, the best place to live, and give everybody hope for the future.
0: And the quality of life, which is essential if Cambridge is to both be good for current residents but also to be
2: yes.
0: a world-leading city.
2: We do not want to lower standards. We want to have the best standards, whether it's water efficiency or the number of trees that get planted.
0: Thank you, Katie.
2: Thank you.
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4: Cambridge Challenges with Lewis Herbert.
0: I'm very glad to have in the studio Councillor Bridget Smith, who's been leader of South Cambridgeshire District Council for 8 years, and who's playing a leading part also in local government nationally, and is on the Combined Authority Board, keeping her very busy. And then also the author of an article, a very incisive article in Cambridge Independent by Councillor Richard Williams, who's a fellow councillor for Whittlesford on South Cambridgeshire, a Conservative councillor who chairs the Council's Scrutiny and Overview Committee, as well as being on the Joint Management Committee, the Joint Development Management Committee, which oversees bigger planning applications, particularly that overlap or impact on both South Cambridgeshire and the city. And the backdrop is also that over the next couple of years, maybe to be announced in July, there's a plan to have a single council. And that joint working between city and county is reflected in the strong planning service that's been created and in the joint work in developing a new draft local plan. So, by way of long introduction, Bridget, thank you for coming in.
2: My pleasure.
0: You've been following all of these issues for a long time, and you made some statements at the beginning of June in response to the announcement. It sounded like that, irrespective in a way of some of the responses, the government had made decisions and that planning was essential for the Development Corporation. So what's your take on the principle, and what do you think has to change?
2: So we've got some big blocks to growth in Greater Cambridge. The one that everyone talks about is water and water supply, but close on its heels is actually wastewater management and energy. And we all know about the congestion issues and the lack of public transport and good transport links as well.
0: So it's already starting into quite a big list.
2: It is quite a big list, but it's a big list that reflects the infrastructure deficit that we have here, which is due to a lack of investment in infrastructure. I should also add to that list health and education as well. So there's been a lack of investment. There's been considerable growth in this area, and there's been a real lag in the infrastructure. And one of the reasons that the city deal was awarded some years ago, and you will remember that because I think you were one of the signatories to it, was to provide the money to address the infrastructure deficit, to allow the existing local plan to deliver. That's been reasonably successful as far as the money has allowed.
0: Yeah, it was tranched into 500 split over 15 years, so yeah. Some of the money's still there.
2: Some of the money's still there, but actually there are projects such as the CSET project where the funding is insufficient to actually deliver it. So we have been talking to government now for the last few years, asking them to come and intervene to help us deliver the growth that we have identified through our local planning process as needed in this area.
0: 77,000 homes, potentially.
2: 77,000 homes and 100,000 new jobs, because we are the sort of economic engine for the rest of the country, and we have to respond to that. So we have been asking government to come in and help deal with the infrastructure deficit, all those things I've just mentioned. Their response has been surprising. I think I described it the other day as the wrong sledgehammer trying to crack the wrong nut. And so, you know, they're talking about an infrastructure first approach, but actually what they're really talking about is housing. And we had Michael Gove back in the day talking about 250,000 more houses in Cambridge.
0: Which was disowned by Peter Freeman, but it seemed a threat at the time.
2: Well, it did. And bearing in mind that there's fewer than, I think, 60,000 houses in Cambridge City, you know, it's quite mind-boggling, actually, what the growth would mean. The Labour government are absolutely focused on housing, and they talk a lot about social housing. They haven't actually talked about numbers, but our kind of gut feeling is they're probably after 150,000 houses.
0: More than double what is already
2: identified in the local plan. So, you know, there's questions about how and why and where.
5: when we were starting off on the new local plan, we did something called a call for sites, which is we asked people with land and developers to put forward their sites to us.
0: And you probably got almost every bit of lands near Cambridge offered.
5: Well, the whole of South Cambridshire, literally.
0: All right,
5: put
0: all the way out.
5: Yes, yep. I mean, you know, huge amounts of land. I mean, enough to deliver, you know, a million houses
0: Bonkers
5: or something.
0: Numbers. Yeah. And you chose maybe less than one in ten.
5: I think we had almost 1,000 put forward, and I think was it 39, I think, something like 39
0: we took
5: right. forward. Well, some of them 4%. Were smaller. Yeah, so a very small percentage. And those were the ones that we felt were good, sustainable sites, could deliver the good, sustainable green growth that we want in this area, meet the need for the jobs, meet the need for the housing associated with the jobs. Because the reason for providing houses is that there are going to be people working here. And so,
0: as well as for the sons and daughters and everyone who's here.
5: Exactly. And the people who will, you know, help the likes of me when I get old and I need help. And, you know, I have a 96-year-old mum. We have three carers who help me look after my mum. So those people who are really important to me, because I couldn't work without my mother's carers, and they've got to live somewhere nice and affordable and so on. Where are the government looking to deliver these big strategic sites?
0: Have they ever said where some of the new ones are?
5: Well, we've had the big announcement about Marshalls, and that's been
0: in and out of the local plans for over 20 years.
5: And that's fine. That's a really sensible place for development. You know, we had identified northeast Cambridge where the waterworks were, and of course the government pulled the £500 million that was allocated to that. So, you know, that's kind of gone away. So no, they've been very shy about talking about sites, but my gut feeling is that they want growth that's close to Cambridge. And what is close to Cambridge? Greenbelt. Lots and lots of Greenbelt. And it's rather unique Greenbelt. It's not Greenbelt for the sake of Greenbelt. It's Greenbelt that is there with a specific purpose of protecting the heritage value and the heritage site of Cambridge City.
0: Well, it's an essential part, and we have to make more of it, both for the biodiversity that isn't there, the trees that aren't there, the cam and the streams that need to be protected.
5: Exactly.
0: And also just, places to go.
5: Yep, exactly. So, you know, I think they're going to have to start coming clean on what sites they're talking about. You know, they've taken a very, very lazy approach by drawing the red line for this development corporation around the whole of South Cambridgeshire and also Cambridge City, because we wrapped around it.
0: Because originally there was talk it would just be Cambridge and the edge. And it's jumped.
5: So my understanding is because the government's lawyers were nervous about if they identified particular sites, about whether there was the evidence to support those against legal challenge. So the lazy option has been you draw a red line round the whole place. I know their intention is to hopefully before too long start identifying specific sites. But I can't imagine I'm going to be wildly enthusiastic about some of them, and I don't imagine the residents living near them are going to be wildly enthusiastic either.
0: So you'll be sticking up for your residents.
5: Well, that's my job, because I'm in this job because the residents elect me to be here, so my job is to support the residents.
0: A powerful opener, and I switch across to someone who may have some similar views, Richard Williams, Councillor Dr. Richard Williams, who brings also his legal expertise, being head of studies in the law faculty at Cambridge University.
6: Not quite head of the faculty, but yeah, I'm head of the faculty. Director of Studies in Christ. Director of Studies in Christ.
0: So in your article on about the 16th of June, you said, where's the real government future plan? You said, government's taking away our democratic rights. They're offering no real solutions, just the risk of more bureaucracy. And there's no new national money other than the money that was announced last October. And there's a massive infrastructure deficit. So is it all bad?
6: Pretty much. I think it is all bad, yeah. And I mean, I oppose the Development Corporation because I think it takes power away from local people without solving any of the problems that we've got in Cambridge and South Cambs. So the government's argument is that Cambridge needs more growth, it needs more coordination, it needs more long-term certainty, it needs, you know, and it, basically the government says democratic processes create instability and they get in the way of the sort of long-term planning that we need. That's basically the case that they're putting forward. Actually, I think they put forward on your programme a few months ago for the Development Corporation. But I don't think there's any evidence at all to support that. And there are a couple of reasons why. So I think the first reason is pretty simple, is that we already have long-term planning and we have planning permissions which are, you know, going years into the future. So planning permissions are not the problem. I mean, the councils jointly, South Cams and Cambridge, are currently preparing a new local plan that will guide development well into the 2040s. We already have a planning framework that provides long-term certainty for residents, for businesses, for investors. And we've had local plans for decades, as you'll know, because I'm sure, Lewis, you're involved in drafting a few of them. So the idea that democratically elected local councils are incapable of providing stable policy frameworks is just not borne out by the evidence. And it's the same with planning permissions. I think, you know, as everyone knows, we all know in this room, you know, there are 37,000 houses with planning permission in Cambridge and South Cambridshire that have not been built out. And we've got millions of square feet of consented commercial floor space that's not yet been built. So the councils are not blocking growth. We've approved huge amounts of development. I mean, take North Stow, for example, right? North Stow 2022, South Cams Planning Committee approved Phase 3A and 3B for North Stow. That's 5,000 houses. I know because I was there. I was on the committee. We approved it. How much has been built 4 years later by Homes England, a government-controlled agency? Zero. They haven't built out Phase 3A and 3B yet, and that's on Homes England. And I think that leads me to the second problem, or the second problem with the government's case, which is the stuff that Bridget talked about. The real constraints on growth in Cambridge and South Cams are not the councils. The councils are approving a lot of planning applications and permissions. It's water, it's sewage, it's transport, it's energy. And those are, you know, difficult, complicated things to solve. Changing who signs planning applications, I think, as I said in the article, are not going to create a single litre of water. It's not going to build a new sewage works. It's not going to build any new reservoirs. It's not going to create any new roads. But instead of announcing actual solutions to these problems, all we've actually had is a proposal to strip planning powers away from the councils. And that's the one thing that really isn't a problem. We're giving loads of planning permissions. So they are trying to solve the wrong problem. You know, and also, you know, after years of announcements, we have seen absolutely nothing by way of a serious delivery plan from the Cambridge Growth Company Development Corporation.
7: Well, they started off just with a couple of members of staff. Yeah. They've only recently sort of got themselves organised.
6: Well, I mean, Peter.
7: But yes, it's been a period, and they've done a lot of research, but they've shared that with government, and we haven't had a dialogue about that.
6: Yeah, but if they're going to strip planning powers away from people around here, and basically say for 25 years we're going to be the only area in England where people aren't allowed to control how the area develops, I think we deserve to know what the plans are. So, you know, Peter Freeman was appointed as the, you know, to turbocharge growth in Cambridge in 2023. 2024, we get the Cambridge Growth Company. We get the Water Scarcity Group in 2023. Since then, we've had announcements, press releases, reviews, speeches. Where are the funded infrastructure projects? Where are the delivery commitments? Where are the schemes with dates attached to them? There aren't any. And I think that, you know, takes us to the biggest contradiction in the entire proposal, which is that they say that, you know, this is needed to create sort of long-term stability. And I think Beth Dugdale made exactly that point on your programme in March, saying that, you know, investors need confidence that the policy framework won't keep changing so they can deliver. I mean, that's wrong because, as I've already said, and I think as Bridget mentioned, you know, we do have a stable policy framework. It's called the local plan. We've got a good one at the moment. We've got another one we're developing. So there is that framework. But just looking at their argument, you know, on its own merits, the idea that a development corporation will provide stability, I think, is nonsense, because a development corporation will be entirely dependent on central government. It can't fund transport schemes, reservoirs, sewage upgrades and the rest of it. It depends on persuading ministers and the Treasury to provide money for all of those things. So,
7: well,
6: where exactly...
7: Well, there'll probably be a shopping list for each development, of them,
6: yeah,
7: major ones.
6: But my point is, where's the certainty going to come from? Because, as we know, this week of all weeks, governments change, ministers change, Treasury priorities change, economic conditions change. Nobody knows who's going to be in government in 5 years. I mean, we've all got an idea of who we think will be in government in 5 weeks, but we don't really know what his policies are going to be.

0: 3 years after Peter Freeman is appointed, 2 years after the growth company is founded, they're still only talking about developing a funding strategy. I mean, the truth is that local people are having democratic control of planning powers stripped away from them in the hope that doing so will persuade the Treasury to provide some funding at some point in the future. And that's what's really happening, and I think we need to be very clear about it. And I don't think that's a fair bargain. And I think before people are told to surrender control of planning for an entire generation, the government should have to answer the question. You know, where's the plan? Not slogans, not ambitions, not ideas, not press releases. The plan. Because Cambridge doesn't need another quango. It needs infrastructure delivery.
1: To take that Marshall example, or just to take the commitment from Beth Dugdale. So Beth said that what they were looking for was infrastructure first development. And that kind of says to me, maybe I'm being an optimist, but that they need to go to Treasury with, say, Marshall and say, well, here's the cost of the redirection of the railway line, rerouting, or here is where the railway station for Marshall and East Cambridge is going to go. So what I'm kind of imagining is that there's a strategic site-related shopping list. Not a small one, a very large one, plus, as you might imagine, some of those issues of water and wastewater and transport. You can't do them one scheme at a time. So the problem is, in a way, that when you took, well, how was the local response going? We haven't had much help from the combined authority, but the Greater Cambridge Partnership has had a try. There is a gap in terms of actually getting the act together on the infrastructure end of it.
0: Yeah, and one of the things we said as a council, you know, cross-party in South Cambridgeshire, when we agreed our response to this, was that what we would offer the government is partnership. And I think, yeah, absolutely, there's no problem at all with partnership. It would be wonderful if the government wanted to work with South Cam's council, Cambridge Council, to solve these problems. I mean, you know, you're talking about strategic sites. We know where these strategic sites are. They've had 3 years to come up with some credible plans where they could at least say to us, you know, okay, well, these are our sorts, you know, vaguely these are the sorts of plans we're talking about. We've had virtually nothing. The only thing they're planning to do, or the only thing they're proposing to do, is strip our planning powers away. And the answer to your question about you need to get the funding from Treasury and you need buy-in, sure, but stripping away our planning powers doesn't do that. I mean, the Marshall site's been in several local plans. We all know Marshall's, if they move, it's going to be developed into a new quarter of Cambridge. We all know this is not controversial, so there's no need to strip our planning powers away. You can get on and work with us to produce the investment and to put the case to Treasury. You don't need to strip our planning powers away in places like, you know, Gamlingay, for example, which Bridget represents, which are miles away from strategic sites. Why are they taking planning powers in Gamlingay? No justification at all.
2: Right. Well, additionally, you know, I think we're being very, very naive if we think government are going to reach into their pocket and fund all of this, because they're absolutely, you know, they are not. We've only got to listen to the news currently. You know, they haven't got the money. Maybe a new prime minister is going to be more, you know, is going to be willing to borrow more for infrastructure, but you know, they've got the social care crisis, which has got to be, you know, their number one problem to solve. Are they going to choose
1: cost of living crisis?
2: Well, exactly. Are they going to choose to invest billions in Greater Cambridge or deal with social care on a national scale? So, you know, they're going to be looking elsewhere for money, and they're certainly going to be looking for the developers to be taking an awful lot of the strain. Now, the issue about developers paying for major infrastructure, there are...
1: Or paying back if the government puts it up.
2: Well, exactly. But there are other consequences. And on some of, you know, one of our big sites, Norstow, which Richard's already cited, because of the cost of the early infrastructure, it meant the amount of social housing was at absolute minimal. Whereas
1: the battle to get a community facility.
2: Well, I mean, you know, we as a council have paid for most of the community facilities, so we're now building them because the developers didn't do it. But, you know, our policy is for 40% of all new housing over 10 houses to be affordable housing, and that's
1: and
2: a mix.
1: It's essential in this area.
2: Exactly, because it's incredibly expensive to live here. But if, you know, if developers who will always argue on the grounds of viability say, well, you know, if you want a school and you want a health centre and you want this, that and the other, you know, we can't deliver the social housing, you end up with 3, 4, 5%

0: of all development are social housing, and the rest of it is housing that's 800,000 plus, and you know, and that's no good for, you know, the people we need to care for our elderly people, the people we need to you know, to be porters or cleaners or nurses or even doctors in Addenbrooke's hospital. You know, we hear from doctors, junior doctors, who cannot afford to live in Greater Cambridge, and that has a knock-on effect for the quality of life for all of us.
1: In all of the viability, you've got a share for the transport costs, a share for the school, you've got a whole range of costs. I mean, Marshall wrote off the cost of a new engine testing facility before the affordable housing came into the equation. So affordable housing tends to be at the end of the line.
0: Well, unfortunately, and this government does talk a lot about it, and I don't doubt
1: they have made some efforts.
0: I don't doubt it's a big priority for them. Yeah. You know, in South Cambridgeshire, in the past year, we've delivered 160 new council houses. Over the next 2 years, you know, we will have an additional 400 new council houses. We're one of the most successful authorities in the whole of the UK at delivering new council housing. So, you know, we're already doing that. What is the problem they're trying to solve? And my fear is that even though we're quite clearly, and you know, Richard and I, quite clearly telling them what the problems are, they're kind of sidetracking those, and they're going for what governments invariably do. They want big, new, lovely, shiny things that ministers can rock up to and cut ribbons and get lots and lots of press coverage for, instead of solving the grotty problems, like how do you deal with sewage?
2: Bridget's exactly right. You know, the one thing that is within the control of ministers to do is to put forward a statutory instrument stripping us of our planning powers. They can do that. They've done it. Building a new reservoir,
1: well, they haven't done
2: or
1: that,
2: sorting all the that, other stuff out is very complicated. They can't do that. So they're doing the one thing they can do, but it's one thing they don't need to do, and it's distracting them from the real work. But, you know, just to go back on a point Bridget made about, you know, you can't blame developers. If you say, if you keep loading on developers obligations to do this, that,
1: well,
2: and the other...
1: Well, you can only get so many pound notes.
2: You can only get so much out of them, okay? And I think that's just the real world. So if the government really wants to turbocharge Cambridge, like it keeps saying it does, it actually needs to give some money, but it won't, as you say, because, you know, Mr. Burnham apparently wants to extend HS2 from Birmingham back up to Manchester. Well, that's going to cost billions. So,
1: well,
2: I mean,
1: we
2: don't know a lot about what Mr. We won't go down that road, but, you know, who knows what Mr. Burnham will do. But, you know, he's going to have his own priorities. So, I, you know, he may not be thinking, oh, well, actually, if there's any spare money, and frankly, we should probably give it to the army if there is any spare money. But if there is any spare money, I'm going to give that go to Cambridge, which is, already a fairly well off area, or I could give it to these other areas which are less well off. They're not going to fund us to the extent, I think, that is claimed.
0: Well, I mean, one example is that, you know, they've put about 400,000 on the table for the DevCo as the first sort of bit of money.
1: The Development Corporation.
0: Which actually, you know, if I'm being cynical, I would say, well, that was the money that was to move the wastewater treatment centre. They just it's not new money. They've just moved it around a bit. But, you know, it's a pittance compared with other development corporations, none of which have been anything like the scale that they're talking about here, which have been billions and billions have been needed to deliver them. And so, you know, they're just not in the ballpark. You know, their 400,000 might get them a few people.
1: 400 million, but still...
0: 400 billion,
2: But I think that was also for Oxcam. That wasn't just for CAM. That was for the Oxcam corridor.
1: No. There's 400 specifically for Cambridge.
2: Oh, the other 400 was for the Oxcam corridor.
1: So... You're listening to the strong opinions of Councillor Bridget Smith, leader of South Cambridge District Council, and Richard Williams, Councillor Dr. Richard Williams, Conservative and Scrutiny Councillor. Strongly held opinions.

0: some strong views there about the thread of the need for the Development Corporation. I guess it begs one straight question, Bridget. I mean, do you support there being any development corporation?
1: Well, it depends what it's for. If it's a development corporation with specific responsibility for delivering the infrastructure in the wider sense that we need, then I can be supportive of that, provided it brings with it government money.
0: So it's got to have money.
1: It's got to have money, and it's got to have a specific purpose. Now, if it is related to specific sites, provided they are sites which will sit within our local planning process, and they can justify that as a way of getting those sites moving faster, provided there is a need for them to move faster. Don't forget that we have 7 major strategic sites in Greater Cambridge, more than anywhere else in the whole of the UK. That includes North Stow, Bourne, Camborne,
0: including North Camborne.
1: Exactly. So we have more big strategic sites. What government need to be very mindful of is that by, let's say, identifying one particular site and resourcing that, does that slow down the development in these other sites? Because, you know, people in North Stow are very keen to have more facilities, to have their own doctor's surgery and so on. But that all depends on how many people are living there. There has to be a critical mass of people to justify retail and other facilities
0: so
1: there.
0: Is the planning application in North Stow, and I think Richard's had a look at that as well, does that specify for, what is it, 3A and 3B, what extra facilities will have to be part of that development?
1: Yes. And the thing is, North Stow's been delivering out very slowly, so some of these community amenities haven't come forward in the timescale we want because they are dependent on the houses being built. And Richard's already explained that actually Homes England are the people who've got to take some of the responsibility for the growth being painfully slow there. And the people who are living in North Stow want to live in a vibrant new community. And when you talk to them, actually, they're very happy there. They really like it, but they are frustrated that they haven't got more facilities. But they, you know, people I speak to, they understand why that is.
0: It's a scale, and it was similar South Cambridge, but it happened quicker, partly because Cambridge home prices were spiraling, and that got it moving.
1: Exactly.
0: But going, so on that central starting point of a development corporation or not, you do support the idea of extra money and of the muscle, which is, I mean, given the challenges the Greater Cambridge Partnership has had, trying to spend what is eking out a relatively small amount of money, it's a route that would actually deliver as well?
1: Potentially. I mean, there are other routes. Government could just give us the money, or they could give the Greater Cambridge Partnership the money, or they could give the Combined Authority the money, and we can do it. You know, quite why, as Richard's already said, you know, there needs to be another body, another level of bureaucracy to do it, is difficult to understand, because we have quite a lot of democracy and quite a lot of bodies.
0: We do, but I mean, as a leader myself, I wouldn't say that. I mean, we are very good at running services, But on capital projects, we're okay, but we really need to be staffed up and energised.
1: Fair point. So I think what we have to be clear about are, what are the problems that we need government to solve? And if the DevCo is their solution to solving those problems, then that's fine. But what they are trying to do is solve problems which aren't a problem. And Richard again has talked about, you know, we've just won the award for being the most successful, the best planning authority in the whole of the United Kingdom. So, you know, we're
0: a big
1: very
0: turnaround, yes.
1: Well, massive, yeah. And, you know, so we're very good at it, and we're delivering more faster growth here than anywhere else. You know, what we're already hearing is that actually this DevCo is introducing uncertainty. So we are seeing early signs of a slowing in the growth in Greater Cambridge, as developers are now thinking, well, what do we do? Do we go to the Greater Cambridge Shared Planning Service, or do we hold fire until the DevCo's up and running? So, you know, we're already
0: so they may be gaming the system by holding on for a while.
1: Well, because they don't know who they're dealing with. They don't know, you know, this. there's been a massive lack of clarity from the DevCo about what they are going to do, and this is actually potentially slowing the market down. They're merely saying, oh, keep on putting your applications into Greater Cambridge Shared Planning. But at the end of the day, once this statutory order lands in the autumn, we may be the people doing all the work on the planning applications, but we may not be the people making the final decision. So it could easily be this DevCo planning committee with very, very little democratic representation on it. It will have supposed experts. Now, I like to think that the members of our planning committee are experts, being very well advised by specialist experts in our planning teams, in our officers. So it's slightly galling to think, the government to think, that their people are going to be experts and we're amateurs, because actually we're very good at this and we've been doing it very well for very many years.
0: So, in addition to the fact that the national housing market has had a lead weight against holding it back recently, are you saying also that some of the existing developments that are consented may be stalled because of the uncertainty?
1: Well, we've certainly had problems because of the infrastructure issues. So Bourne Airfield was on hold for a long time, 9,000 houses, because there was no water. Now, you know, we seem to have a sticking plaster solution that's allowed that to get going. I mean, government need to realise they can't put 150,000 houses or even one more house anywhere in our area unless they find the water for it. So, you know, it's got to be infrastructure first, because they can't do any of this unless they sort out these infrastructure problems. And it just means that there's great uncertainty within our planning service. There's great uncertainty within our villages and within Cambridge itself, and within the sector, within the development sector as well, because nobody quite knows what the government wants and what their plans are and what their vision is for Cambridge. Do they want Cambridge to be part of Silicon Valley? Do they want it to be us to be one end of the Oxcam Arc Silicon Valley? Because again, I'm not quite sure that's what a lot of people here want.
0: Well, they want an extra 100,000 population at least, and they focus the Development Corporation on Greater Cambridge, but it could be that some of it could be carried by places further on.
1: Well, undoubtedly, but again, they're not being clear about, you know, they're not telling us that. You know, we know Tempsford Airfield is identified, very, very strategic site because of all the infrastructure links there. I know I walk my dogs there. But, you know,
0: for now,
1: East Cambridgeshire, there's lots of opportunities there, sort of Haverhill and so on. So there's lots of opportunities around and about. But they're not talking about those in specific terms. They're talking about Cambridge and Greater Cambridge.
2: You're right. I mean, Bridget's absolutely right. I mean,
0: so can I just go back to that question? Because I'd like you to answer the same broad question, and then I'm sure you have some additions.
2: More violence.
0: Agreement. So are there conditions, Richard, that would say to you, not just the money, but definitely the money, But a delivery agency that government wants to have significant leverage on because of the scale of the funds is part of both delivering the consents for the 37,000 homes as well as the new strategic sites?
2: No. I mean, my answer is no.
0: So I'm looking forward to seeing Richard Williams Enterprises and how you're going to deliver all of the infrastructure. How would you do it?
2: Because of what Bridget mentioned a minute ago, what they can do and what they should do is work in partnership with councils. And I'll tell you why. And I think, you know, there might be some slight disagreement between Bridget and me on this one. The GCP, I'm sure you're not. The GCP, in my view, is not a happy story. You know, the GCP was set up as a sort of joint local authority, but with outside business interests involved as well. And we saw all the problems with the congestion charge. And, you know, there's been a lot of resistance to a lot of the things that the GCP does. Now, I would, you know, say that's because, you know, my view, some of the things are very bad ideas. But I think in part it's because people don't feel it's democratic. They don't understand it. They don't understand how they could change it. And they feel that it's doing stuff to them.
0: But it was like the price tag for £500 million.
2: It's the wrong price tag, because my point is that if people don't feel that they are involved in and can influence these organisations that are making decisions that affect their lives,
0: well, they had they more influence feel than they than
2: buy
0: well,
2: in. They don't consent. Yeah. They might consent if their local council is doing something they don't like. They have a way of expressing that opinion, and that is to vote for other councillors. Okay. But if the GCP is doing something, how do you change the GCP? Well, you know, you can explain it's got a very complicated governance structure, and, you know, if you vote this way in this council, then that representative might change. People don't feel that they're involved in it, and therefore they resist it more. It lacks legitimacy. And that is why I think government-appointed bodies will ultimately actually make the job of solving Cambridge's problems harder. Much better if you take democratically elected councils, which I think are responsible. And, you know, I might not like it, but in South Cambridge, it's pretty politically stable for the last, you know, 8 years or so. Deal with responsible councils. And frankly, we're all, you know, all political parties on you know, South Cambridge, we see the problems. We would all support infrastructure that's needed, you know, for homes and for jobs. So I think much better to take a mature approach and to have partnerships with councils that have legitimacy. And that's one thing that, you know, Bridget was talking earlier about the planning committee. You know, yes, a lot of us on planning committee, we've been doing it for a long time. We've got a lot of experience, but we've also got legitimacy. Mm. And if people don't like stuff, they can tell us.
0: I'm thinking about the overseeing of the water investment. I'm thinking about overseeing quite complicated arrangements with water companies on that and on the water, wastewater. And some of the transport investment would involve national rail. Some of it would have to be built from scratch. And for reasons I can understand, you're saying that, well, the GCP doesn't feel accountable. Who, Richard, is going to have that money, and how is the infrastructure, that the gap, going to be overseen? Both direct delivery, because some of it will be contracts to build this or do that, or to make sure that the water companies don't just run away with it and make a profit.
2: I mean, the risk of repeating myself, when I come back to the same point, it needs partnerships. And frankly, that's the case with the Development Corporation, because just to take water as one example, it's a really good point you made. You know, the Fens Reservoir is not within the boundary of the Development Corporation. It happens to be in the Fens, in Fenland.
0: So
2: even if a Development Corporation seizes our planning control, they're still going to have to negotiate with Anglia Water, with Cambridge Water, with Fenland District Council, and with Cambridge County Council as currently exists. They're going to have to negotiate with other bodies. They're going to have to negotiate with National Rail or Great British Railways or whatever it's called. You know, the solutions to our problems
0: require... You would put the money through the new unitary council.
2: Well, yes, because the solutions to our problems, even with a development corporation, require partnerships with lots of different organisations. And it's much better that the anchor partnership, or the anchor institution within that, is a democratic elected council rather than an unelected bureaucracy, which will just breed resentment because people will feel stuff is being done to them, not by them. That is not the way to solve Cambridge's problems.
0: I understand the democratic route. Bridget, in terms of the scale, and you've seen the scale of infrastructure that would be needed for some of the projects that are there, and Campbell North has, I think, had a very successful public consultation. There's obviously concerns, but there's a need to demonstrate that existing residents are going to get the best as well. I'm not asking you for the magic solution in the next minute, but indicate roughly what your route would be for persuading Treasury and government that local control of infrastructure investment can work. What route would you follow? Would you have a partnership organisation with government? Someone's got to follow the money.
1: We do. And, you know, we do have a mayoral-led combined authority. And even though it's taken this a long time to, you know, get itself into a position where it actually starts to function.
0: Well, it's been signed off now, and it's got proper money for the next 5 years.
1: Well, it has, and it's applying to be one of these new strategic authorities, actually, which will bring an awful lot more money in. So I suppose you know, the combined authority, which will have, you know, membership of all the councils and, you know, whatever the new reorganised councils are after local government reorganisation.
0: Might be two or three.
1: Yes, I mean, they've got responsibility both for strategic spatial planning and for transport
0: and
1: as well.
0: And strategic housing planning.
1: Exactly. Yeah. So I suppose that's the right place for it to be. But it will, as an organisation, it would have to very much resource up to do it.
0: You've been hearing two passionate voices from different parties in our area of Greater Cambridge. We have followed up a programme back in March, and the government has started moving down the track of creating a development corporation. It definitely is the case that including planning for as little as 250 home communities has kind of touched a nerve, and that planning has been one of the reasons why some of the concerns that you've just heard have grown and grown. So we hope that the Development Corporation, we hope that the listening extends to London, and that there is a reflection before particularly further decisions on planning. And there definitely does need to be further engagement. So you've been listening to Cambridge Challenges. We've covered some of the issue and we'll be following it up in a future programme, particularly when the new people start to be appointed. And we hope that the discussions that the two councils, two leaders, Katie Thornborough and Bridget Smith, will prompt a reflection from civil servants that we do in fact have a very strong delivery on planning and a democratic legitimacy, which is of great importance to both my guests.

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1: Cambridge Natural History Society have been sending mushroom experts in for 20 years, and over that 20-year span, they've observed over 370 species of fungus in the garden.
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6: From the Sky News Centre at 7, under-16s will be banned from buying high-caffeine energy drinks in England from April. Tea and coffee will be exempt from the age restriction, which ministers insist had strong backing in a consultation. The Prime Minister's been talking about how he'd like to be remembered after 2 years in the job and over a decade in politics.
7: The person that saved the Labour Party, turned it into a party that could face the public again, were a party that were found to be institutionally anti-Semitic. And we turned that around. It was 4.25 years from me taking over to lead a Labour Party to walking into Downing Street.
6: He's been in Kyiv for one of his final engagements. Sir Keir Starmer promised Volodymyr Zelensky that the UK would always stand by Ukraine. Tomorrow, Andy Burnham will be announced as the new Labour leader before the PM hands over the keys to Downing Street on Monday. Meanwhile, number 10 says while the World Cup might not be England's, the Falklands are definitely British. FIFA's facing calls to investigate whether Argentina's players broke rules when they held a banner on the pitch claiming sovereignty of the islands. Argentina beat England 2-1 in the semi-final. Liberal Democrat leader Sir Ed Davey says the players involved should be banned from Sunday's final.
8: FIFA said that English, Scottish, Welsh and Northern Irish football players weren't allowed to wear a poppy during international football matches, because they said that was a political statement. I recognise that this is high stakes, but the rules apply in every single match.
6: Experts are recommending the UK government offer 15-year-olds and over a meningitis B booster vaccine after a deadly outbreak in Kent earlier this year. They advise those who didn't have one as a baby to get two doses. Sir Sadiq Khan's to sit in the House of Lords. He's among 26 people made peers. And Claudia Winkleman's quit her BBC chat show after just one series. The presenter says she was too nervous to enjoy it. That's the latest. I'm Faye Rowlands.
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Birthday boy Jamie Johnson celebrating this week, and we played In Colour.

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Mason Ramsey right there, and that is called Famous.

Riley Country playing the excellent Cody Johnson right there. That is called Shoot the Ball from our new pile. And whilst we're digging from our new pile, let's take this from Colby Acuff.

Toby Acuff's Deeds I've Done from our new pile this week. Right, from something new to 1999, Clint Black's album, Nothing But Taillights, received platinum status. The greatest hits album, it goes double platinum. Ah, the man was on the roll, that is for sure. Here's Clint Black from that album, Nothing But Taillights.

That definitely has got a 90s feel to it, but it's brand new. I say brand new, it's been about for a little while. The excellent McCoy Moore, and that is called John Deere Blue. We're back with our birthdays.

She has won 11 Grammy Awards, 2 Academy of Country Music Awards. She's collaborated with many country artists, including Gram Parsons, Dolly Parton. Her first country number one was in 1975 with a version of the Everly Brothers hit, When Will I Be Loved? We opted for You're No Good. That's Linda Ronstadt celebrating her birthday this week.

Released 10 years ago this very week. Yes, it's 10 years old, the album, The Fighter, from David Nail. On O'Reilly Country, we chose the track Nights on Fire.

to Cambridge Radio. Hello, this is O'Reilly Country, and we're back into our new stuff once more. This fella has been working on a project as it's described as yacht rock, and I'm keen on the old yacht rock stuff. I do like it, but he's done some wonderful covers of those mighty fine songs, and this is quite excellent. It's Players, Baby Come Back.

Told you it's a cracking version, didn't I? Player had the original hit with it. Baby Comeback, that is Keith Urban. Right, we're back into our birthdays once more on O'Reilly Country.

singer, songwriter, record producer. His ninth chart entry came in late 2008 and early 2009 as guest vocalist on Kenny Chesney's number one song, Down the Road. He's also a member of Jimmy Buffett's backing band, The Coral Reef. That is Mac McAnally celebrating his birthday this week with Coast of Carolina.

Kip Moore, brand new from him. That is called Sober. Got a few birthdays this week on O'Reilly Country. This man from Kingston Springs, Tennessee.

A veteran of the United States Army, he began his musical career in 2000, releasing his self-titled debut album. In 2005, he scored That's What I Love About Sunday, which spent 4 weeks at the top of the Billboard country charts. That's birthday boy this week, Craig Morgan.

Now, you might want to sit down while I tell you this. That song is 26 years old. Yes, released this very week, back in 2000. My Next 30 Years, a fifth single from McGrath's A Place in the Sun album. Of course, it reached number one. And the man that wrote it was this fella, Phil Vassar. Here he is with Carlene on O'Reilly Country.

birthday boy this week, singer, songwriter, Luke Bryan. What makes you country? He started off writing songs in the mid-2000s for Travis Tritt. Whilst we're talking Travis Tritt, he's just announced some gigs at the Ryman Auditorium in Nashville next March. I know it seems a long way off, but it'll be upon us pretty soon. I'm going to circle the date on the calendar, see if I can't make the old ends meet and get down there. He's also wrote songs for Billy Currington. That is birthday boy this week, Luke Bryan.

Reba ain't gonna keep you waiting. Right, this next man's got a country album, Volume 2. Yes, Paul Carrack is coming back with a whole host of country songs on his Volume 2. But whilst we wait for that, let's take a track from his country hits, Volume 2.

0: heartbreak.
1: Can't wait for his second album as he ventures into the country music. Paul Carrack with Sea of Heartbreak. Right, this next man injured himself on the golf course. I think it was last week. Copped for some stitches as he got whacked round the side of the head with a golf ball. You've got to be more careful out there, that is for sure. It's Kane Brown. Here he is with Lauren Elena. What is...

0: What if?
1: Back to 2017. That song gets a gold single status. Kane Brown, Lauren Alaina, What Ifs?

Excellent. Vince Gill on O'Reilly Country. This heart is mine. Right, it's time to open that birthday box once more and bring out this fella.

is a cracking version of a wonderful song, isn't it? The excellent Brothers Osborne's take on Tom Petty's Running Down a Dream here at Cambridge Radio. Now, if you missed any O'Reilly Country or you want to hear it again, you can get across to their website, cambridge.radio, look for the on-demand section, and there you'll have O'Reilly Country ready to roll whenever you fancy it, or any of the other shows here at Cambridge Radio.

Number one song this very week back in 2007 for Big and Rich, Lost in the Moment on O'Reilly Country.

play us some classic country in the shape of Tanya Tucker. Back in 1989, this very week, Capitol released her greatest hits album, and that track is certainly one of them.

Birthday boy this week from Del Rio, Texas. That is Rodney Foster. Nobody wins on O'Reilly Country. Right, we're back into our new stuff. This lady's teamed up with Midland. It's Willow Avalon with Hickest Woman.

Some classic country on O'Reilly Country. That is Kenny Rogers, Kim Carnes. Don't fall in love with a stranger. Right, couple more left from me, then I'll be out your hair.

0: door.
1: Aaron Lewis, brand new from him on O'Reilly Country. That'll just about do it for this week. We'll do it all again next week if you fancy it. I know we've had one Keith Urban song on the show, but this is so good, I've got to play it as well.

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5: From the Sky News Centre at 9, Sir Keir Starmer says he'll be walking out of Downing Street with pride as he prepares to leave office after being forced out by his own MPs. Speaking on his final trip to Ukraine as Prime Minister, he says the UK is in a better state now than he found it. He's added he's leaving the most high-profile job in the country for the most important one.
6: They're my pride and my joy. It's an unconditional love for my children. Of all the things I've done in my life, having our two children is by far the best thing.
5: Andy Burnham's replacing him next week. Police say an escaped prisoner is dangerous and shouldn't be approached as they confirm links to Manchester, London and Leeds. 20-year-old Marwan Juma went missing during a hospital transfer for treatment. Legislation is being introduced to ban the sale of high caffeine energy drinks to under-16s in England. Anna Bates has the details.
7: Ministers call it decisive action to protect the health of children following a consultation towards the end of last year, which we're told showed significant support for an age restriction. It'll apply to drinks containing more than 150 milligrams of caffeine per litre, sold both in-store and online. They won't be available in vending machines either. Tea and coffee will be exempt. It's intended to come into force in April.
5: An inquest to be reopened into the death of a 14-year-old boy after the original conclusion was quashed at the High Court. Jules Sweeney's family believe he'd taken part in an online challenge gone wrong. Thomas Tuchel's blamed England's DNA for their 2-1 World Cup semi-final defeat to Argentina. The manager says while he still believes his side can win a major tournament, they struggle to keep possession under pressure. England's cricketers have clinched a series-levelling 4-wicket win over India in the second one-day international. Harry Brooks' side were set 234 for victory, which they passed with 35 balls to spare in Cardiff. That's the latest. I'm Faye Rowland.
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The Proclaimers and You May Offend. Welcome to Sue Marchant's Selection here on Cambridge Radio. I'm really excited about this week's show because I've got some really cool music. Not that's going to cool you down, but just really cool music. And this is the first one. We've played Murray and the Movers before, but this is their version of I Put a Spell on You.

Isn't that just great? I love it. And very often people get in touch with their music. And David M and Mark D are no stranger to writing songs. Back in the day, and I'm talking kind of 70s, they did a load of songs and played together in folk clubs, etc. And just recently, they've been playing around and applying some help with their music. So here they are with Lady Downstairs.

Love it. And I love that voice too. Absolutely superb. Now, Bywater Call have a new single out. This is called Is This Thing On? And it's from their new album called Broken Souvenirs.

It was really lovely to listen to the radio the other day, and in particular the 21st century folk songs that have come out from people's stories that the BBC are doing all the time. And one of them was from Catherine Priddy, and it was just lovely to hear the story along with the song, and Catherine herself perform it absolutely live. So this is called The Long Way Home.

And that is the voice of Parry Ray and Bristol Rains. I told you we got some really cool music going on this show today. So, and of course, it's a bit later, isn't it? A bit later in the day, 4 till 6. So Kyson Point are next, and they've made this song in tribute to David Longton, who was the vocalist in Big Big Train. And he was quite an amazing songwriter, and they've kind of found this foundation, and it's for people who just adored him or want to keep his music going. So they've written this song, and any proceeds are going towards the foundation. He died at with an accident at home in 2021, and yeah, it's really touching. This is called Lucky Star from Kyson Point.

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1: 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You can catch me on Cambridge Radio every Sunday morning between 8 and 10. We play Sunday Scramble, where I scramble up the letters of a well-known Cambridge place and you have to unscramble them. We have reaction from the weekend football. 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
6: With Sue Marchant.

One of my favourite songs ever, Lizzie Hardingham and Harvester of Gold, all about the bees. And Lizzie will be playing at Ely Folk Festival. In fact, let's have a few tracks from people who will be appearing there on this very hot weekend. In fact, as you listen to this, I am already there. Steve Knightley is there with the Winter Yards Band. This is The Ride.

0: And one of the band competition winners was the Ashen Keys. I really love this track. What great voices. This is called Gathering.
1: The year wraps around.

Absolutely gorgeous. Really looking forward to their performance. Merry Hell are going to be rocking on Friday night along with Jerry Colvin and quite a few others. And of course, it's the local showcase night as well. But here comes Merry Hell and We Need Each Other Now, followed by Sam Kelly with the Lincolnshire Poacher.

Sam Kelly and the Lincolnshire Poacher. He is going to be playing at Ely Folk Festival on Saturday. There's loads of great acts on: Shackleton Trio, True Foxes, Sherborne Bartley and Sanders, Nick Cope, Family Show, Georgia Nevada, Claudia and the Brady Bunch, Solomon Smith, there's Kaylee's with Stumpio and the Cyrax, and also Frog on a Bike, Alistair Russell and Chris Parkinson. There are so many: Kelly and Woolly, Causeway, Andy Wall, String Onion, Canyons, Old Man Boom, Joe and Mary. There's just so many, and so much music for you to discover. Now, I saw Rattlebox at Folk on the Pier in Cromer, and here's one for the hot stuff. We're all gonna die.

And it is a great lineup of music that is coming to Ely Folk Festival over the weekend, including Boot Herodine, Brooks Williams, Grace Petrie, the Gig Spanner Big Band that we're going to hear in a moment, Hannah Sanders and Ben Savage, Jerry Colvin, the Milkmen are going to be playing Sunday night. Ooh, it's going to be absolutely fabulous. Along with Seize the Day and the Cole Porters.

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is the voice of Damien Edwards, who is the singer with Cats in Space. And he's on an album called The Trinity Singers, Volume 3. And they're just doing all different takes of songs. That's rather good, that, isn't it? Joe Bonamassa, Hurrah, has done a live Rory Gallagher tribute album. And this is A Million Miles Away.

Yes, there's quite a few long tracks in this part of the show. And why not, I say to myself. Because sometimes you just need to go and do something when there's a long piece of music on. Start your dinner, cook your tea or whatever. The next track up comes from A.D. Johnson. And I've watched his career over some time. He's a great singer-songwriter. He's from Essex. And this is called My Honeydew, which reminds me, I must eat that. Still in the fridge.

0: Lovely, lovely track, My Honeydew, Adie Johnson. So let us continue with a new song called Boxing Gloves. It's about fighting to stay in love. It's from Ian Rowland.
1: 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Boxing.

I rather like that. You're listening to Cambridge Radio with me, Sue Marchant, my 2 hours of fabulous music. And I said we've got some really cool music on this show. And the next track is no exception. It comes from Steve Hackett and Steve Rothery. Yes, two great Steves who always make amazing, great progressive music, both instrumentally and vocally as well. So here they are with a track called The Black Sea.

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For the ocean and red light spells danger, it's time for some soul music. It's Cambridge Radio, it's Tina Turner, You Better Be Good to Me.

Do miss them. I did love to go and see the music. It was absolutely brilliant. Ely Aquafest was great last week as well. Now, one of my favourite soul singers is James Hunter. Hand it over.

He's so underrated. He really should be further up the ladder than he is. Somebody, though, who has the sole voice of just the British male vocalist is Paul Carrack. I love this.

Fantastic Four and Ain't No Soul Left in These Old Shoes, the Velvelettes, and That's When the Tears Start. And I'm going to finish off with Beth Hart and Joe Bonamassa with Soul on Fire. Thanks for listening. Stay cool. See you next time.

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6: From the Sky News Centre at 11. Sir Keir Starmer says he'll be walking out of Downing Street with pride as he prepares to leave office after being forced out by his own MPs. Speaking on his final trip to Ukraine as Prime Minister, he says the UK is in a better state now than when he took over. He added he's leaving the most high-profile job in the country for the most important one.
7: They're my pride and my joy. It's an unconditional love for my children. Of all the things I've done in my life, having our two children is by far the best thing.
6: Andy Burnham's replacing him next week. The US has confirmed it's begun a new wave of strikes on Iran for a sixth consecutive night. American officials say it's to further degrade Iranian military capabilities. Under-16s are to be banned from buying highly caffeinated drinks in England. Laws will kick in next April after a consultation last year. Police say an escaped prisoner is dangerous and shouldn't be approached, as they confirm he has links to Manchester, London and Leeds. 20-year-old Marwan Juma went missing during a hospital transfer. Teenagers from 15 years old could be offered a meningitis B booster jab on the NHS. Health advisers are recommending the move following recent outbreaks. Tory leader Kemi Badenoch has a message for Argentina after some of their players held a banner claiming the Falkland Islands are theirs. It followed their 2-1 win over England in the World Cup semi-final.
8: It was a great game watching our players, but very painful to watch. I have a 9-year-old boy who's utterly bereft at the loss, winning for so long only to lose at the end. But winning a football match, I would say to Argentinians, does not mean you can have the Falklands, so hands off.
6: The government insists its commitment to the British territory is unwavering. Downing Street is backing calls for FIFA to investigate whether it broke its rules over political slogans. And England's cricketers have clinched a series-levelling 4-wicket win over India in the second one-day international. The two teams will meet again at Lord's on Sunday for the decider. That's the latest. I'm Stevie Shillinglaw.
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July, and so that was July Morning from Uriah Heep to start this edition of Rock of Ages with me, Paul Christoforou. And on tonight's show, you can hear a new edit of my interview with Kevin Godley from 2017, plus a fair bit more besides, starting with this from Parliament of Wolves.

Francis Botcherby with his band Parliament of Wolves, and that's called Concrete Dreams. This is also new from Solomon Smith.

Solomon Smith has a new album called Revolving and Rotating, and that song was called The Ghosts Are Loud Again. And Solomon has a gig at Six Bells this coming Thursday, that's the 16th of July. So I think I will get along and hear more of the new songs. Still on the subject of gigs, you can see 29th Function at the Tram Depot on Thursday week, and you can hear them now on Rock of Ages.

29th function with a song called Alive, and I understand there's a new album coming soon. And you can see them at the Tram Depot on July the 23rd. Now, I've been sent a message from Paul Littlechild informing me that his band Dingo Jingo have just released a new 4-track EP. The EP is called Silver Linings and track 1 is called One Direction.

0: 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Hear tribute bands honouring Pink Floyd, The Who, Hendrix, Thin Lizzy, Iron Maiden, ZZ Top, AC/DC, Jeff Beck, Pat Benatar, and Yes.
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0: And so before we hear tonight's main feature, let's gather round the radio and listen to a song from Angie Collins.

Well, I often tell Angie she writes songs for the small hours, and that one was called The Flame. Now it's time to hear my interview from the archives with Kevin Godley, and this is how I introduced it in 2017.

0: He was a writer, and he was beginning to become a successful writer. But I've no idea why the Mockingbirds never had a hit. Perhaps the songs that we recorded of his just weren't hittable. And obviously, if you know, I suppose a bit of a conflict of interest to a degree. If you have a song, if you're a writer and you have a song, and the big band of the day is clamouring to record it, what are you going to do?
1: Yeah, that's right. You've got to pass it on. And,
0: yeah, into your tin pot little group in Manchester, or pass it on to the Yardbirds or the Hollies. I mean, we did record some songs, but I don't know, maybe we just didn't have the chops in those days. We weren't ready for whatever reason. It was a shame.
1: Yeah, there was one called "You Stole My Love," which has turned up on a couple of compilations, which I thought was well worthy of a top 20 alongside the Bus Stops and the No Milk Todays, which Graham Goldman also wrote.

0: Something that I sort of not appreciated was how long it was before you got to Hot Legs and drummed up a big smash hit with Neanderthal Man. During that spell, did you sort of consider giving up?
1: No, because it was part of the whole thing. It was part of what being young and creative was at the time. I don't even think we were seriously considering it as a career. Oh, it was at least I wasn't. It was fun. It was great. It was great to go travelling around the country in a Bacchi van playing gigs. And it was a form of rebellion as much as anything else, because I was delaying the moment where I was supposed to go into my dad's business, I suppose.
0: Right, okay.
1: I spent as long a time at art college as I could and stayed in a band as long as I could. But because I felt I was a relatively creative chap. But I didn't have any illusions that it would ever turn into anything that would earn me a living or become a career.
0: What was your dad's business?
1: He had a bunch of shops in Manchester selling cameras and radios and tape recorders and musical instruments and stuff. Everything I would eventually become involved

0: with one way or another. But the only thing that I could do with any competence was art. So I was training in the 60s, all the way through the 60s, to probably about 1967, 68. I was training to be a graphic designer at various art colleges around the UK, because that seemed to be a proper job.
1: Well, you had a compilation LP, which I got years ago on the Marmalade label, and right at the end, there's a track by yourself and Graham Goldman. Yours was called To Fly Away, which I thought was an excellent bit of music.
0: Well, it's actually me and Lol Cream with Graham Goldman assisting.
1: Right. And then you recorded it again on the Hot Legs. Is it the different recording on the Hot Legs LP? I can't remember that well.
0: I can't remember, but I imagine it probably would have been, because Marmalade would have owned the masters for the ones we did with them. So we probably re-recorded it, yeah.

0: Strawberry Studios, which according to the, I saw it on TV, as everybody did, in the documentary on 10cc, you seem to be building it yourselves.
1: Well, not me and Lol. It was really Eric Stewart's brainchild. Eric, who was in the Mindbenders, did quite well in the Mindbenders, but always, from what he said, saw more longevity in the business by becoming a producer and an engineer and having a recording studio. And the decision to build one in Stockport in the north of England was quite courageous at the time. But yeah, they I think both Eric and Peter Tattersall, his partner, built it brick by brick, wire by wire, cable by cable. And the enthusiasm and love that they put into the building bore fruit eventually, yes.
0: Following the next phase, you seem to go from Hot Legs to 10cc. I mean, why did you change the name?
1: Because Hot Legs failed.
0: Right, OK. Fair enough.
1: And 10cc was a different... Well, it was the same. Three people were the same, but with the addition of Graham. It was a different project. Yeah. And there was a whole slew of time in between the two, whereby Strawberry Studios became the base for our... We learned how to produce, we learned how to play, we learned how to work together and the kind of chemistry that a recording studio can deliver. So 10cc was three steps forward from Hot Legs. Hot Legs were three guys messing around in the studio.
0: Yeah.
1: And
0: yeah,
1: not quite knowing what we were doing. And 10cc was a kind of slightly more grown-up version of that.
0: More sophisticated and better still, a couple of massive, well, three hit singles from that first album. Rubber Bullets, of course, was a number one. Did you consider tracks as potential singles, or did somebody else say, we'll have that, like they do?
1: Well, you have a when you record something good, you have a feeling that it's good, but I was never that good at picking a single or saying, you know, that could be a hit or anything. I didn't have those kind of ears, but I knew when something was good, and we all felt that Rubber Bullets was good for a number of reasons. A, it was a good tune. B, it stood out from everything else. It didn't sound like anything else that was around at the time. I would argue with the word sophisticated to describe I think we were at that stage where we were young and we were excited and we were trying anything and everything. But perhaps our sense of what the studio could deliver to the process was becoming a little bit more, shall we say, sophisticated. The potential, we knew that there was more potential in the studio and these four people than anything that we'd done before, let's put it that way.
0: There's another favourite of mine on that first album, Fresh Air for My Mama. Do you remember writing Fresh Air for My Mama, that particular song?
1: Do I remember writing it?
0: Yeah.
1: I think we wrote it in Lyle Cream's front room when he was living with his parents down the road from me on an upright piano. Yeah, I sort of vaguely remember it.

0: Was the recording process all enjoyable at the time, or did you sort of think it took too long or whatever? It sounds like you were really into enjoying what you were doing, 73, 74.
1: Oh, big time. It was a dream come true. I mean, I think Strawberry was unusual in the fact, A, that it was outside the main industry centre. Most recording took place in London at the time, and we were down in Stockport, so we were kind of left alone to mess around there. People didn't want to go up north. Mm. My goodness me, how boring to go to travel to listen to the music. So we just... Initially, we used downtime in the studio, but then when we became successful, we obviously spent longer and longer and longer. But the first album that you refer to, I think, was recorded in 3 weeks.
0: Oh, well, blimey.
1: Because we were churning stuff out. It was pouring out. It was like suddenly we had this place to go to where any ideas that were subconsciously bubbling around in our heads, we could unload them here. And not all of them worked, but quite a few of them did. And we were kind of fueled by instinct.
0: Yeah.
1: It wasn't calculated. It wasn't planned. Once we'd had a hit, we had to make an album. So we went through an unusual process of writing and recording in the studio very quickly. And in so doing, we discovered, partially at least, a sort of audio identity, if you like. Because we weren't thinking too hard. I think before then, probably the Hot Legs album is a good example of trying to ape your musical heroes. You know, whereas sometimes when you don't have much time and where there's a discipline imposed upon you, you're not really thinking, you're just doing it from your gut. And what comes out is really you. And I think that first album is that.
0: Who were your musical heroes?
1: At the time, people like the Beatles, the Beach Boys, Simon and Garfunkel, all the biggies, the people who opened doors creatively were our heroes.
0: The best songwriters.
1: songwriters, but also people who brought something new to what was going on and weren't afraid to try things.
0: You had four singers and four songwriters in the band, so there was a lot that you could have done, and you did. That's the way I tend to look back on it. Sheet Music came out, I think it was June 74. There was so much in that album. It was, every time you played something, there was something else that you hadn't heard first time or second time or third time, and I played it to death. I thought Somewhere in Hollywood was fantastic. Do you remember much about that particular song?
1: I do. It's probably one of my favourite songs from that period. When you write a song, it could be any kind of experience you want it to be, but I suppose you're always looking to create something that pleases yourself initially before anyone else gets to hear it. So we were pushing structure with that particular song to see how far we could take ourselves away from the notion of verse, chorus, middle eight, first chorus, fade. And we weren't thinking commercially at all. We were trying to find a subject and see where we could take it. I think at the time, Lol and I, at least, we were kind of frustrated filmmakers because we'd both come from a visual background. We'd both been at art college. And there we were, suddenly we were professional musicians. So the visual side had got left behind to a degree. So we did spend quite some time writing filmic songs, and I would class that as a filmic song. It's about Hollywood, obviously.
0: Yeah.
1: A later one, One Night in Paris, had a similar kind of flavour to it. So we were making films with sound.
0: Visual songs, absolutely. You could have made a video album had that format existed at the time, I think.
1: Oh, boy, would we have enjoyed doing that.
0: Yeah.

0: We move on to the original soundtrack, which was another classic album. You've already mentioned One Night in Paris, which was a three-part song, really, wasn't it? Or maybe more. You were big on harmonies and tempo changes.
1: That's right. Well, we were big on pushing the envelope, I think is the American phrase. We were big on seeing how far we could take things before people said stop, I suppose. And it's interesting that in a number of interviews recently, people tell me that One Night in Paris was originally intended to cover the complete first side of the album. It was originally a much longer song than it was, and I can't for the life of me remember that. So maybe that's an urban myth. I don't know, but it sounds in character. I think Original Soundtrack is an interesting album because I think it sort of signalled the end of our innocence in that we were at a stage where we had a complete grip on what a studio can do and what our own capabilities were as writers and what we could get away with.

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1: And that album said everything. My only regret about that album was the last track. I think it was called The Film of My Love.
2: Yes.
1: Which was a piece of shit. Completely unnecessary.
2: It wasn't. It was fine, and it was a good title to have on an album called The Original Soundtrack in the first place, but you were always a little bit slightly tongue-in-cheek with a lot of it, you know, with your puns and stuff. It certainly fits, and it's at the end anyway.
1: It is at the end anyway. But it's interesting you say puns and wordplay and all that. That was what killed us in the end. That was we wordplayed ourselves into a corner. There's always a point, and I mentioned it earlier, I think it happened with the very first album. We created some kind of sonic template for what 10cc was without even knowing exactly what that meant at the time, but we created a template that we kind of followed because that was the kind of stuff that came out. But after a while, and I think the original soundtrack's probably a good example of it, we kind of done the funny in-joke wordplay pun thing to death, and maybe we were trying to move out of that a little bit with that original soundtrack. But recording the next album, How Dare You, which was the last album the original foursome did together, it was becoming obvious to me and Lol that there was a pattern emerging. There was a 10cc sound, which was uncomfortable for us. That's not what it was about for us. Once we knew who we were, it was time to change.
2: Right, okay. The story behind the 256 vocal parts to I'm Not In Love, I've heard it, but I've forgotten it. I mean, whose idea was it to do all that for that song?
1: Well, it was mine and Lol's. We originally, Eric and Grab had written the song, and we tried it. First attempt to record it, we recorded it as a kind of cheesy lounge bossa nova, and it was crap. I didn't like it at all, so we kind of shelved it, knowing it was a good song in there, and we carried on recording the album, and we kept coming back to it. Just out of desperation, one day I said, well, why don't we just do the whole backing track with voices? No instrument, just voices. Loads and loads of voices. It's kind of the biggest choir you've ever heard in your life. And, you know, with no other alternative suggestions on the table, we thought, okay, let's give it a shot. And then Lol came up with the idea of doing it using audio loops. So the three of us would go into the studio. I think it was myself, Lol, and Graham. The three of us went to the studio and we recorded a selection of notes that we knew were crucial to the song. We made up chords, essentially made loops out of them.
2: Yeah.
1: And then transferred the loops, mixed them down to a quarter-inch tape, and then transferred them back to the 24-track machine, and built them up like that over a period of weeks. I think we were hoarse, not very creative, but had to be done. Of course, now you just press a button with a sample, but not then. Once we had all the loops in place, we fed them through the control room mixing desk and assigned different notes to different faders. And then we would all sit in front of the faders and fade them in, like sort of, if you can imagine playing a piano chord, but instead of hitting the chord, you're fading the chord in with faders. Faders instead of keys. And that's kind of how it worked. We turned the mixing desk into a musical instrument using tape loops. And the original backing track that we put down as a guide, which was, I think it was a Moog synthesizer, bass drum, an electric piano, and a guitar, was intended not to stay, but to be removed once all the voices were in place. But it sounded so complete with them there that we left them in.
2: Right.
1: And it was one of those magical, stupid suggestions that one makes in a recording studio when one is desperate, that actually bore an incredible amount of fruit.
2: Yes.
1: It just worked. And it was everything we added to the song, once the voices were in place, continued to work. And it was just magical. It was magical.

0: the classic I'm Not In Love by 10cc, and before that one of the song's creators, Kevin Godley, told the story of how 256 vocal parts were added to the song. And the second part of my interview can be heard on a future edition of this programme.
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0: And now it's time for this week's Pink Floyd Spot.

0: Pink Floyd with a live version of Money, and that was recorded during their European tour in 1994 and featured on the album Pulse, which came out the year after. This is Rock of Ages on Cambridge Radio with the Cambridge Rock Festival, July the 30th to the 2nd of August. Hear tribute bands honouring Pink Floyd, The Who, Hendrix, Thin Lizzy, Iron Maiden, ZZ Top, AC/DC, Jeff Beck, Pat Benatar, and Yes.
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0: And now, here's a few songs from an earlier edition of Rock of Ages, starting with Ezio.

Ezio there, and from a selection called Lost and Found Volume 2, a few oddities and rarities, that was a version of Call You Tomorrow. Back to Cambridge again, and these are the lights.

the Lights from their album The Scarborough Sessions, and a song called Not Dead Yet, which you heard here on Cambridge Radio. I've picked up a Lindisfarne CD, I haven't done that for ages. The one called Dingley Dell, and here's one of my favourites from it called Wake Up Little Sister.

Sounds pretty good to me. From 1972, Lindisfarne, the album Dingley Dell, and a song called Wake Up Little Sister. Back to Cambridge resident, if he still is, Dan Wild. I know he comes from Blackpool originally.

Dan Wilde from the bonus CD which came with his album With Fire in Mind, and that song was called You Are the Fire. You heard it here on Cambridge Radio and the programme called Rock of Ages with myself, Paul Cristoforo. I'm here fortnightly. Back to Cambridge related, and Jane Edwards and Mark Drury, who've actually, Mark hasn't been on this programme, I think he's moved away from the city. Jane has previously, she's been in loads of bands. Mark was in Maker, who were a wonderful band, used to play a lot around Cambridge. They collaborated in 2012, recorded a 12 track CD at Spacewood Studios. I don't know if that's still going or not. It could be. I noticed it was recorded and mixed by my old pal Sam Inglis, another pretty prolific chap around these parts. Anyway, here's a track from the CD. This is called The Real Black Jack Davy.

What a great song. Jane and Mark from the Watermill Recordings, an album that they released in 2012, and a wonderful song called Black Jack Davy. In fact, that's only part of the title, the real Black Jack Davy. And that selection came from the Rock of Ages archive. And that's about it for another show. Thanks for listening. Please stay tuned to Cambridge Radio for Greg Butler and his Kip of the Cap show. I'm going to leave you with Back in Your Life. It's a track from the new Rolling Stones album, Foreign Tongues. I'll be back in a fortnight. Good night.

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1: On the Edson, is the World Cup a golden ticket for our struggling local hospitality? Can a summer rosé make you feel fine? Dovecot Cellar tells all. Meanwhile, Vedana Banerjee of Koki United discusses fruit waste on Cambridge farms and what can be made from them. And food writer Jenny Jeffries talks about her new community cookbook.
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3: From the Sky News Centre at 1. Sir Keir Starmer says he'll be walking out of Downing Street with pride as he prepares to leave office after being forced out by his own MPs. Speaking on his final trip to Ukraine as Prime Minister, he says the UK is in a better state now than when he took over. He added he's leaving the most high-profile job in the country for the most important one.
4: They're my pride and my joy. It's a unconditional love for my children. Of all the things I've done in my life, having our two children is by far the best thing.
3: Andy Burnham will be confirmed as Labour leader later today. Legislation is being introduced to ban the sale of high-caffeine energy drinks to under-16s in England. It'll apply to drinks containing more than 150 milligrams of caffeine per litre from April. Experts are recommending booster jabs at around 15 years.